0: 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I'm Marco Lanabe. 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The pitch to Jason Churio, low and in, ball one. 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Ferone sets, looks at Devers at second, 1-0. Churio hits a fly ball right center field. Peyton back pedaling in right, puts it away to end the bottom of the third. I could smell the food coming into the broadcast booth. We'll talk food next half inning. After 3, Richmond 1, Akron nothing. 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
8: Well, top of the fourth, and hello, baseball fans everywhere. Jim Clark and Marco Lanabe and Jim Fander with us, and he has, as always, something good to bring us. It's 1-0 Richmond. Harbor, Zaccone, and Sugasti facing Caden Favors. Harbor, sack fly to first, looks at a breaking ball. That's a strike. Jim, what do you have tonight?
9: Tonight we've got the loaded pierogies, one of our new items to this year's extreme menu items. So $18 available at the Beer Garden, and this thing is loaded. We'll get to more description after this pitch.
8: Missing for a ball.
9: So we've got pierogies topped with sauerkraut, kielbasa, chipotle honey, honey mustard, I beg your pardon, and garnished with sour cream and green onions. This is meant to be shared.
8: 1-1 skips into Harbor. The smell, I could smell the honey mustard immediately. And then you got the kielbasa in there. Now, I'm not a pierogi guy, but that looks pretty good.
9: It is, and you add the sauerkraut to it as well. I mean, this thing, you could almost flip this. I think I have an idea for next year. You flip it, you make the pierogies in the bun, and you could put the sauerkraut on top of the kielbasa.
8: A distinct flavor with that. 2-1 missing, 3-1 to Harbor. Whose idea was this?
9: Oh, this is Chef Amy. Chef Amy Rose is incredible. And so she dreams all off season of some of these great culinary creations, and this is her masterpiece.
8: Little pop-up on the right side. Benjamin on the track, but that is back out of play.
9: But, Jim, it almost makes me feel like New Year's Eve, you know, or New Year's Day,
8: oh,
9: where
8: that,
9: you have the
8: yeah.
9: pork and kielbasa. It's very much a tradition and the German flair here in Akron and in Northeast Ohio, but just an incredible dish. So, again, available at the Beer Garden concession stand, and I'll give it to you, Marco.
0: We can show it off to the camera there.
9: It is outstanding. I can't wait to wreak havoc with a fork.
8: The payoff missing for a ball. For fans who don't know, where is that located in the ballpark?
9: Yeah, so the Beer Garden concession stand is our German-themed stand. It's located down the first baseline. So as you come into the ballpark, if you enter at the Summa gates, it's to your right. If you enter at the Union Home Mortgage gates, it's to your left. But you can't miss it. It's yellow signs, and no one's wearing lederhosen today. But it's a great spot to grab a great culinary creation here.
8: Charlie Zaccone stands in, fan back in the first, takes the ball outside. That was the third walk of the ball game issued by Favors tonight.
9: And Jim, I'm going to dive in. This is this looks so good. I'm gonna try a bite here.
8: You're allowed. Look at first. The 1-0, missing low. I'm getting closer than I thought I would be to maybe trying that.
9: That's only because I'm getting closer to you, well, Jim. That's how this is working. I'm wafting it over towards you.
8: The aroma kind of just makes you just gravitate a little bit to left. 2-0 is driven to right. Rosario back, warning track, and she is gone. It's a two-run home run by Zaccone. That's number five. Richmond now a 3-0 lead here in the fourth inning. RBI 21-22. We caught a middle plate fastball that time and just socked it out of here. Now the walk.
9: It's possible he may have smelled the pierogies from up here as well.
8: So somebody did.
9: He may have wanted to make a quick. He came around the bases very quickly. He may be placing an order as we speak.
8: With three walks and two have scored tonight. Slow curve is a little high to Sugasti. Adrian Sugasti grounded out short to first, back in the Richmond second. 1-0. High again, 2-0.
9: Now, do you have any favorite extreme foods here, Jim? I mean, we've brought up a lot of food in the booth over the last 2 years.
8: You know, I've tried everything. 2-0, missing 3-0. You brought that meatball last year.
9: You're right.
8: Now, last year, you left it. And I was talking, eating for like five innings. 3-0 is inside. That is ball four. That's the fourth walk and second walk this inning. Now, 54 pitches from Favors. But I did like that. They hollowed that bread out. But this is, you may have to give me a fork. My family knows I do not do pierogies.
9: Yeah.
8: But, you know.
9: You can't go wrong, Jim. You can't go wrong.
8: The smell gets you.
9: Well, the other part is that they're fried pierogies. And so you can have, sometimes you get the pan-seared for pierogies. These are deep-fried pierogies. And so I think it adds a little texture, and it adds a little taste, and it really holds the pierogi very well. So,
8: well, I may want to throw the sauerkraut with the sour cream with that when I take my bite. Ceballos walked in the second. It's a 3-0 ball game here in the top of the fourth. Favors home. That's a strike taken.
9: Marco, you might want to be on standby. He might be under the desk here after he takes this down. It's a great dish, but it's a heavy dish. It's great for a cool night.
8: 0-1, missing, kicks away, but no advancement. Fine play by Cozart, quickly moving to his left that time on that change up in the dirt. They made Jacob work tonight back there a little bit.
0: Trying to find the handle on some of the off-speed pitches in particular for Favors.
8: He skipped a few in tonight. Short lead for Sugasti. 1-1. Little ground ball foul. But I will mix the sour cream with the sauerkraut.
9: Yeah.
8: And I will get that spot here in a moment.
9: The longer I leave it here, Jim, the longer, more and more. We're just going to work on you.
8: You've done that before. 1-2 is a swing and a foul back. And I know they're going to bring that screamer tomorrow night. And I saw Amy. I go, Amy, but I can't get to the brownie. That's the only issue. You bring that up here tomorrow night.
9: She's going to bring a shovel, Jim. That's how we're going to get to it.
8: 1-2, ground ball in the hole. Mooney over to second. One away, back to first, and that's a double play. 5-4-3. That is two outs for the price of one, and that's a big out right there for Caden Favors.
9: Now, Marco, I have to ask you, do you have any favorite extreme foods as we have, 15 extreme foods on the menu this year.
0: Yeah, I was a big fan of the pineapple chicken Terry Akron bowl. Mm-hmm. That was a favorite for me. I remember the Not Your Routine Poutine. That was one of my first impressions of concessions here.
9: And that was one that, again, caught on maybe year three, year four, and it's still on the menu. It's back by popular demand each and every year. It is something that is a big fan favorite. That's located down behind home plate at Taters. You can always find that.
8: Ohuna, 0-1, lines that foul.
0: And, of course, for fans of the ballpark inside the Rubber Ducks game day program, you can find that concessions guide and all of the extreme menu items.
8: That bite was pretty good.
9: Yeah, I was going to ask, what are your opinions?
8: I may try one more now.
9: I'm not leaving here until this is finished.
8: Well, this corner is just right by me. No, this will be it for me right here. Here's the 0-2. Swing and a miss. He got him on a breaking ball. We'll come back with Jim here in the bottom of the inning. Richmond gets two tonight in this fourth inning. We have played 3.5. Richmond 3 and Akron nothing on the 717 Credit Union and Rock Entertainment Sports Network.
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8: Moving to the bottom of fourth, 3-0 Richmond. Jim Fander with us, the Akron general manager, who's about to head out of here in a couple of days to the Sunshine State in Florida. Rosario Cozart on Tunez in the fourth as Greg Ferrone deals. Slow curve missing. Rosario singled back in the first. Akron's only hit tonight. And what was your favorite again? I think I asked you that before.
9: Yeah, they're all. It's like choosing between my children. I can't. They're all delicious. And
8: what an answer.
9: One of my favorite parts is the testing. When we get to go, we sit down in February every year in the Duck Club, and we get to try all the different versions. That is by far my favorite, because it's just like you get to be on the cutting room floor, and then, hey, you get to have a chance to say, hey, this is good. Maybe you try this a little bit differently, but I like it all.
8: 1-1 is high. Now, is the testing early in the day?
9: Yeah, what we do is...
8: You sleep all afternoon, right?
9: You don't eat dinner the night before or breakfast, and then you won't eat for the next 2 days, but it is totally worth it.
8: 2-1, hot shot, third base. That's a fair ball down that line. Rolls and goes to the corner. Harbor runs it down, and Rosario's got an ease-up double to start the Akron fourth. That's just what they needed right here in the fourth inning, get that leadoff guy on.
0: Rosario, first two hits of this series, and his first multi-hit game since back on April 7th.
8: And that bat's been scuffling all year. He's now just 3 for his last 22, but good signs tonight. Here's Cozart, fly to center, his first at bat. You have a staff who comes in for that at 11 o'clock, and I think they're out by one.
9: You're not wrong. You just have to wear your participants. That's that's sweatpants with an expandable waist.
8: Cozart popped him up behind the plate. That is out of play. You know, Jacob, 2-for-14 series. He's batting 216 right now. He's scuffling, too, just 3 of his last 28. These two guys are much better hitters than they've shown, and they will hit. Here's the 0-1, missed inside. Antunes is on deck. If they could get these three guys going at the same time, really turns the lineup upside down a little bit. Big lead, 1-1, breaking ball fouled back, slider that time. Now, have we had any foods that, and you can say this, that you took one bite and said, maybe not for me?
9: You know, actually, so for me, the Notorious P.I.G. was a great concept. It's all pork. It's a pork cutlet. Then it's and then you had pulled pork. You had sauerkraut. I'm begging your pardon. You had coleslaw, and you had Canadian bacon on top. And so it was a total pork sandwich, but it just didn't hold well. And so it didn't. It's one of those things that it cooked up well, but it didn't stay.
8: Struck him out swinging. That would fill you up in a hurry, I would think.
9: It does. But the taste was amazing. It's just something you can't hold. And you got to think about these foods that you have to be able to prepare them ahead of time and make them for when you have a crowd like tonight where you have the ballpark filled. You have to be able to serve them quickly. So I think that's a big part of the conundrum of the extreme foods.
8: Here's Antunes. He flies to left. He takes a breaking ball strike. Rosario doubled. He started the inning with that. He's on second base. One out. Fourth inning. 3-0 Richmond. This game, 4 of the 6 game set. Look back into pitch. Ground ball second base. Cruz to his left. Easy play. 2 outs. And Rosario takes third base. Have you thought of any crazy foods yourself you'd like to see introduced? Have you thought of any combinations that maybe we haven't seen?
9: You know what? That's my favorite part is the research. So you have to go and you got to go to other ballparks or you see some of the different foods from anywhere. And it's not just at ballparks. You can see them in different restaurants or different places. And you try to find something that's unique and it really kind of reflects the community.
8: Yeah, Mooney takes a ball. He lined to right his first at bat.
0: I think a lot of, like, fair food, county fairs, state fairs, those type of venues.
8: Yeah.
0: Food trucks.
9: Something on a stick.
0: Yep.
8: Mooney, a good month of May. Swing and a foul. Raise the average some 45 points in May. Hits in 19 of 21 games.
9: I think that's what makes the food so great, though, because it tastes good. And it's not the wow factor. I mean, it is the wow factor because of the size, but it's also a really good item, too. So, and that's where Chef Amy brings her expertise to balance it.
8: 0-2 is low. This is fair rodeo-type food. You could get there and people would eat this up at a rodeo, I would think.
9: It's been a long time since I've been to a rodeo, but I'll tell you, you could have a great time at the rodeo with one of these things.
8: These extreme foods would fit so well there.
9: And at a ballpark.
8: Oh, without a doubt. 2 outs, runner at third. Little tapper foul on the right side of home plate. Benjamin on deck.
0: And like you mentioned, Jim, not just the criteria of does it sound fun?
9: Yeah.
0: Is it a unique collection that we can put ourselves behind, but does it taste good? And does it hold up the service test? Can it be made quickly? Can it be good food?
9: And that's the whole ball game because you want to make sure you can serve 4,000, 6,000 people a night.
8: In the air to right center. Cox is back, settles. He has it. Well, Jim, thanks so much, and you take that with you now because we can't not be able to talk the rest of the night.
9: Well, thank you guys for having me. I appreciate it. Look forward to tomorrow night. We'll have another great item up here to just share with everybody.
8: Thank you. The end of 3. Richmond 3 and Akron nothing on the 717 Credit Union and Rock Entertainment Sports Networks.
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8: Moving to the top of the fifth inning, 3-0 Richmond. Fabers will face Payton, Zielinski, and Cruz at the top of the lineup. Jack Payton lined to a double play, 5-4 back in the second tonight. He looks at a breaking ball in the dirt. Well, Payton played yesterday, 1-for-4, 6 of his last 18. Out of Louisville, 11th rounder 3 years ago, and high A ball to Eugene last year. Swing and a miss on a changeup that time. 9 homers last year for Payton. The high school of Brother Rice in Chicago, legendary school. That pitch a little bit high. His dad, Dave Payton, played in the Cardinal chain for 3 years in the minors. Line drive right to the shortstop, right at Devers, and the leadoff man's gone here for the first time. Make that the third time tonight he got that leadoff guy. The two leadoff walks have both scored against Fabers tonight. Here's Zane Zielinski, the number 9 hitter and shortstop. Zielinski struck out back in the second. Right-hand batter shows bunt, dropped it, foul third base. Zielinski 0-for-4 yesterday. Ninth round pick in 24. Also high school ball in Chicago at Lakeview High School. Called strike, knee high in the inside corner. Zielinski can't believe it. Two stops in his college career. Northeast Community College to start in Norfolk. There's a swing and a miss, and he got him. He chased a changeup out of the zone that time. Fourth strikeout tonight for Caden Fabers. First two were gone in the fifth inning. And back on top to Dayson Cruz, who walked and scored and flied to center tonight. And Cruz batting 309. Left-hand batter looks at a strike at the knees on the outside corner. World Baseball Classic for the Netherlands. 0-1, line drive, left field, two-out single, played by Mitchell. Now the Squirrels had 1-2-3 one time tonight. That was back in the third. Here's Jonah Cox. He's 0-for-2 tonight. A three-hit night yesterday. And he's been Mr. Everything for this team. That was their third hit. Fabers home. Ground ball to the shortstop. Devers the short way. 6-4 force. Richmond done. Halfway through this game, middle of 5 tonight, Richmond 3 and Akron nothing on the 717 Credit Union and Rock Entertainment Sports Networks.
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8: Now the Ducks have work to do. Bottom half, a number 5 down 3-0 tonight. Akron, no runs on two base hits. They both belong to Alfonso Rosario tonight. Benjamin, Devers, and Knapchek will face Greg Ferrone. That's a ball inside. Benjamin popped to the shortstop. A righty Logan Martin now in the Richmond pen. Missing. 2-0 now. Lefty home. Ground ball foul near the Akron dugout. Losing four consecutive starts, then a no decision the last start for Ferrone. Out of Alabama. The outfield shaded to right. Here's the 2-1, upstairs and outside. 3-1 to Benjamin. Fireworks after the ball game tonight, also on Saturday night. LeBron James bobbleheads first 1,000 tomorrow night. 3-1, walked him to start the inning. That's the second leadoff walk issued by Ferrone tonight. Akron had two of those, and they both came home to score. Here's Devers. He walked in the third, got balked the second, but was left there. Ducks have stranded three tonight. Not many runs in this series. High strike taken by Devers. Jose had two hits yesterday. A 258 month of May coming in tonight. Look at first, the 0-1. High again, 2-0. He caught a break on that first pitch. He really should be 2-0 right now. Big crowd coming to life a little bit. 1-1. Checked it. That's a strike. Fastball right down Broadway, right around the belt. Two strikes and a ball to Devers. Knapchek is on deck. 3-0 Flying Squirrels. Bottom half of the fifth inning tonight at 717 Credit Union Park. Look at first. Ferrone, the 1-2. Swing and a foul back. Good cut by Devers that time. The wind has died down a little bit. It's been blowing in the last two nights here at the ballpark. Ground ball to the shortstop. 6-4-3. They turn the double play. Pitcher's best friend. Quickly two outs. Here's Christian Knapcheck. Struck out back in the third tonight. Akron trying to get that offense kicked in a little bit again. Left-hander deals. Over but low for a ball. Nick Mitchell on deck. Here's the 1-0 pitch. Swing and a miss. He chased a slider away that time. 1-1 to Knapcheck. Just trying to find ways to get guys at bats to make up for the loss of Hanau and Velasquez. That's a strike in the inside corner at the knees. It's 1-2, and as Marco talked about, opportunities are now presented for guys. Looking for guys to step up right now. Here's the 1-2. Swing and a miss. He got him on another slider. Akron's done. We played 5 tonight. Richmond 3 and the Ducks nothing on the 717 Credit Union and Rock Entertainment Sports Networks.
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8: Moving to the top of the sixth inning, 3-0 Richmond. Harbor, Zaccone, and Sugasti facing favors. Akron does have righty Jay Driver in the bullpen. 3-3-0 for the Flying Squirrels, 0-2-0 for the Rubber Ducks. The walks have hurt tonight. 4 walks, 2 have scored. Harbor, one of them. He walked in the fourth. First pitch swinging, fly ball to right center. Churio back track. He'll make the catch. That ball carried, and that's the first out of the inning. That ball really carried well. One pitch and one out. And 73 tonight from the Akron left-hander. Here's Zaccone. Long homer, last at bat to right. That followed the leadoff walk in the fourth inning. His fifth on the year. Zaccone, left-hand batter. Takes a breaking ball for a strike. Now Richmond, 33-14, leading Akron by 7.5 games coming in tonight. The 0-1, swing and a foul. Right of home plate. They had that big start. They've kept a foot on the pedal the entire time. Zaccone, ninth round pick and 23 for the Giants out of the University of Illinois Chicago. And Eugene a year ago. Here's the 0-2. Little foul, right side, curveball that time. Another Chicago guy, about 30 miles southwest of Chicago, went to Alan Shepard High School. Played baseball, football, basketball in high school. The 0-2 is a little bit high. You talk about a guy who really blossomed late. Zaccone, as the 1-2 comes, that's called strike three. To finish that, he was 5'10", 160 when he graduated high school. When he started college, he was 6'1", 170. Pelfrey coming down now, talking with Buffelli. Did he maybe think interference on the last swing? He is very animated right now, as you can see if you're watching on Rock with us right now. He's gone. Buffelli shortens the night for Dennis Pelfrey. How about that? Well, there are two outs. He is done. Lipso Naba comes out, their fundamental coach. He'll take over at third base and probably run the ball club. Sugasti's walked and grounded out tonight. Waiting for the skipper to make his way. Well, now they get their first base coach back out there now. They shift spots. Two outs and nobody on here in the sixth inning. 3-0 Richmond. We're back to baseball now. Favors ready and deals. Strike taken by Sugasti. 3-for-12 series. Signed as an international free agent in 2019. Been here the last 2 years. Swing and a miss. Boy, good sinker that time, and it's nothing and two with two outs and nobody on. They shade Sugasti to go the other way. Right-hand batter, they plan to go to right. Favor set, high set, the 0-2. Little ground ball, third base. Mooney charges, gloves, throws in. He can't get him. That is a hit, infield single. A slowly hit ball that time. Alex did all he could. Sugasti's on with two outs now. Had to backhand that ball. An awkward backhand, but that's really all he could do on the play. Fourth Richmond hit. Here's Ceballos. Sabine has walked and hit into a double play. 2-for-11 series. Third round pick Atlanta back in 23. Short lead. Favors home. That's low and inside for ball one. Ceballos on a JUCO College World Series team in 21. They went to Oregon after that. Caden, 1-0. Ground ball, foul, third base. Kicks back out to Mitchell and left. Becomes a souvenir on this beautiful Friday night. 76 at game time. Good temperatures on Saturday and Sunday. Again, LeBron James bobblehead night tomorrow night. 1,000 given away in the dirt. 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Gates open 5:35 for the 7:05 start. We're back on Rock Entertainment at 7 o'clock tomorrow night. Sugasti, short lead. Favors the 2-1, swinging a ground ball, foul, third base, jamming that time. Really came in on that slider around the knees, and he fought it off. And stays alive at 2-2. Ahuna's on deck. 3-0 Richmond. Here's the 2-2. Fouled back, got a piece of that High fastball that time. They're in the sixth on the lakefront tonight. Cleveland leads Boston 4-3. They at one time led 4-0, getting four in the first tonight. Ciccone going for Cleveland tonight. Two, two. Foul to the right. Ceballos stays alive. Well, the Bay Sox are just hammering Erie tonight, 14-2 in the ninth inning, in game one of a doubleheader. 2-2, in the air to center. Churio comes on, and he will make the catch. No damage done after a two-out single. They strand a man. We played 5.5 tonight. It is Richmond 3 and Akron nothing on the 717 Credit Union and Rock Entertainment Sports Networks.
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8: We're in the bottom of six. They visit Jacksonville. Pitching changes. Logan Martin comes on. Been a starter for five starts on the year in eight ball games, but Ferone went five tonight. Really did a good job tonight. Blanked him on a couple of hits. He had two walks and three strikeouts. He can win it tonight and cannot lose it. Martin on the year 2-0, 3.25 ERA, a right-hander. Mitchell looks at a ball that misses. Nick has bounced out and flied out tonight. And he's made five starts on the year. 30 Ks, 11 walks, and 27 and two-thirds innings. There's a pitch that's in sight for a ball. Now it's 2-0. He beat the Ducks back on the 8th of May, going 1 2/3. Here's the 2-0. High, 3-0 to Mitchell. Well, Martin, out of the Kansas City chain originally. A trade brought him to the Giants in November. That's a strike taken. 3-1 now. College ball, Kentucky. The Sewanee University of the South as well. That's ball four, walked him. Sewanee, a D3 school. Leadoff walk. First man that Martin faces. Akron down 3-0. Churio stands in. He has grounded out and flied to right tonight. Akron just two hits, both belonging to the guy on deck, Alfonso Rosario.
0: Both starters, Ferone for the Squirrels, favors for the Ducks, bounce back appearances against their opponent.
8: Righty home, that's a ball.
0: Ferone, his first five-inning outing of the season. Caden Favors giving six to match, a season long. Most since back on April 23rd. And again, a quality start against the Squirrels that beat him last time.
8: Here's the 1-0 called strike. That was up a little bit, so a break for Martin there. Well, that's what Ferone needed. He needed some luck, and he got some luck tonight. Got a long ball to help the cause as well.

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7: Top of the seventh, Akron Rubber Ducks make a visit. Jacksonville pitching change. Right-hander Jay Driver taking over after Caden Favors turned in a quality start. Six innings, three earned runs. He struck out five, allowed four hits and four walks. And departs with a 3-0 deficit. Driver taking over. Faces Maui Ahuna leading off the seventh. Swing and a miss. On the slider from Driver for strike one. Jay Driver out of Harvard, 24 years old, Massachusetts native. Works from a windup, his 0-1. Low and away. Ball one with a changeup. A ball and a strike on Ahuna. Favors. Strong outing for the Ducks after he'd had a tough month of May so far. His first six-inning outing since April 23rd, the 1-1. Fastball, ball two outside. Two balls and a strike. But Favors could be a losing pitcher for a fifth time this season if the Ducks do not rally tonight. Trailing Richmond 3-0, 2-1. Shot foul, third base side. Strike two. Ahuna, Jack Payton, Zane Zielinski, the 7-8-9 hitters due up for the Squirrels in the seventh against Jay Driver. He was making his team-high 18th appearance of the season. Now time requested by Ahuna. He steps out.
8: Now the two leadoff walks, the big bugaboos for Caden after the good outing tonight, though. Those two leadoff walks both came back to score.
7: Gave up the two-run homer to Charlie Zaccone also. The 2-2. Swing and a miss. Got him with a changeup down and away. Strike three.
8: You know, the homers, I'm sorry, I can take most of the time, but with them leadoff walks, they always seem to bite you, don't they?
7: That hurt Favors tonight, and that's a learning opportunity.
8: He looked relaxed tonight and really had good stuff and a lot of movement tonight.
7: Yeah, made an adjustment too, as we saw. Driver, strike one, sinker bottom of the zone to Jack Payton. Favors going to the stretch position. Did away with the windup after the first couple innings. The 0-1 from Driver. Fouled off first base side up to the sweet level. Strike two on Jack Payton. 3-0. Richmond leads it, leading the series 2-1. A win in any of the remaining three, and the Squirrels assure themselves at least a split this week. The 0-2 from Driver. Chopper past the mound. Charging shortstop Devers Fields throws in time to get Payton. Two up, two down, bottom of the seventh.
8: Well, that's a nice play. You played third base all week long. Different playing shortstop. Made it look easy.
7: Devers, some of the staff have said already defensively major league worthy. The cousin of major leaguer Rafael Devers up with the Giants now. Here's Zane Zielinski 0 for 2. He takes low and away, ball one.
8: The instincts are there. You can see it every day.
7: Two outs, bases empty, 3-0 Richmond in the seventh.

0: Driver 1-0. Ball two, low and away with a slider. And Jose Devers is starting to bring the bat around in the month of May, as we mentioned earlier. Driver ready. 2-0 to Zielinski. Strike one, lower inside corner with a sinker. It's 2-1. Driver brings the 2-1. Fouled off up to the sweet level first base side. Two balls and two strikes. Strong crowd on a Friday night in downtown Akron. 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Presented by Miller Lite, the 2-2. Ball three outside, missed with a sinker. Full count now to Zielinski. Two outs, bases empty. A walk would bring up the top of the order, Dayson Cruz, who waits on deck. Driver offers the 3-2. Swing and a miss. Got him strike three. Driver with the sinker that time gets his second strikeout, a 1-2-3, top of the seventh. Time to stretch. Richmond up 3-0. 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
0: 3-0 Richmond heading to the bottom of the seventh as the Akron Rubber Ducks bring up the middle third of their order. Jacob Cozart, Wilfredo Antunes, Alex Mooney against right-hander Logan Martin. His second inning out of the Richmond bullpen. Outfield shades to left against Cozart, who's 0-2 the pitch. Ball one, high and tight. Martin following starter Greg Ferrone. The right-hander deals 1-0. Missing, low and inside. Fastball at 93. Ball two.
4: It's still just a 3-0 ball game, though it seems like it's about 8-0 when you're not scoring like this or not getting hits.
0: 2-0. Swing and a miss. Fastball, strike one. Second time in three nights, the Rubber Ducks have really been quieted offensively. They had just one hit Wednesday against former Rubber Duck Matt Tugboat Wilkinson. Tonight, trailing 3-0, held to just two hits. Martin sets 2-1 to Cozart. Swing and a miss, strike two. That was a fading changeup down and away. Two balls and two strikes. Martin, first year in the Giants system, picked up in a trade with the Royals. 2-2. Cozart fouls it off third base side, stays alive at 2-2. Mason Black, the right-hander, traded from the Giants to the Royals in exchange for Martin, the Kentucky native. And it's 2-2 to Cozart. Fouled off. up to the roof, third base, side out of play. Still two balls, two strikes. Last season, he was pitching as a starter full-time for the High A Quad Cities River Bandits in the Midwest League. 2-2. Fouled back. Still two balls and two strikes. Ballpark ran along the Mississippi River. An iconic view with the Centennial Bridge that spans from the Iowa side to the Illinois side between Davenport and Rock Island. Two balls, two strikes from Martin, the pitch. Swing and a miss, strike three. Good changeup on the outside edge to Cozart. First strikeout for Martin, one gone, bottom of the seventh. Let's pause for station identification on your home for Rubber Ducks Baseball.
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0: Wilfredo Antunes now bats against the righty Logan Martin, and the pitch grounded foul, third base side on deck area. No balls and a strike. From the Audio-Technica broadcast booth at 717 Credit Union Park alongside Jim Clark, I'm Marco Lanave. 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The 0-1. Low and away. One ball and one strike to Antunes. 3-0, Richmond the lead. Now the 1-1. Low and away. Two balls and a strike to Antunes. Rubber Ducks just need a couple of base runners to bring the tying run to the plate. They could change the game with one swing. In that case, 2-1. Low and inside. Fastball from Martin. Three balls and a strike. On deck waits Alex Mooney. Martin's 3-1. Low and inside. Ball four. A walk to Antunes with one out in the seventh. Second batter that Martin has walked tonight. Now it's the Ducks' chance to make the Squirrels pay. Each side has walked four in this game. Alex Mooney, the batter. Right-handed hitting third baseman. Line out to right. Fly out to center. The right-hander sets in the pitch. Ground ball left side, gloved at third by Ceballos to second for one. The turn to first by Cruz. Not in time. Mooney beat it out. Reaches on the fielder's choice with two outs in the bottom of the seventh. Look close at first base. Mooney hustling up the line. So he's there at first. Juan Benjamin, the hitter. The inning continues for the Ducks, trailing 3-0 to Richmond. Twilight time in downtown Akron, Ohio. Mostly blue skies above. We see some faded orange and pink in the clouds beyond center field. The pitch from Martin. Popped up by Benjamin. Third base side, foul ground. In comes Ceballos, and he gives it a look. It's out of play. No balls and a strike. And I believe I missed a defensive substitution. Indeed, I did. Bo Davidson playing in center field. Jonah Cox has moved from center to right. Jack Payton from right to left for the Squirrels. Is set by Martin. 0-1. Missed away. Throw down to first base by Sugasti. Back safely is Mooney. So now defensively it's Payton in left field, Davidson in center, and Cox in right. Parks Harbor playing third base. Zielinski at short, Cruz at second. Zaccone at first, Sugasti catching. 1-1. Missed up high to Benjamin, a ball and a strike. So Bo Davidson will go into the spot in the lineup occupied by Charlie Zaccone previously. Those defensive switches happening before the bottom of the sixth. Pitch missed, two balls and a strike. And that was because of the ejection of Charlie Zaccone. The pitch missed upstairs, 3-2. The same play that caused the manager of the Squirrels, Dennis Pelfrey, to be ejected back in the sixth inning. So apologies for the delay there. And Zaccone in the four-hole, Bo Davidson takes over that spot. Two on, the tying run coming to bat. And Jose Devers with two outs, bottom of the seventh. Akron trailing Richmond 3-0. Benjamin at first, Mooney at second. Right-handed batter, the pitch. Martin misses low, ball one with a cutter. And Sabin Ceballos, the last to change, he goes from third to first. 1-0 from Martin. Fouled at home plate, 1-1. So the only three players who are in the same spots they started the night, Sugasti behind the plate, Cruz at second, and Zielinski at short. And now Devers on that foul ball appeared to injure himself, so athletic trainer Derek Diaz coming to check on Jose Devers. He's on one knee right now talking with Diaz near the right-handed batter's box. Manager Greg DiCenzo comes over, leans in to the conversation between the trainer and Devers. They're checking out his bottom hand on the bat, the left hand and wrist area.
4: That is not good.
0: So Devers on one knee, trying to shake it out, gets to his feet. He's going to grip the bat and see how he feels. Takes a practice cut also.
4: The scoreboard like a spring training game right now.
0: Cross out those names of the starters. But in this case, Devers is staying in the ball game. Right-handed hitting shortstop in a 1-1 count against the right-hander Martin. Tying run in the box. 3-0 Richmond in the home seventh. Martin sets, looks at second. 1-1, runners go. Pitch, a called strike, two. Moving to second, the throw goes to second. Benjamin safe there, throw from Sugasti late. Ducks chose a good pitch to do a double steal. They got a good jumps on the pitcher Martin, but he fired strike two to the heart of the plate to Devers, who now is in a 1-2 count. Ducks looking for him to come through and get on the scoreboard. The 1-2. Devers grounds it over the mound into center field, a base hit. Mooney scores. Here comes Benjamin. Throw from Davidson cut off. Two-run single by Jose Devers on a two-strike pitch. And Akron is within 3-2 in the bottom of the seventh. What a job of two-strike hitting by Devers. Not fazed by taking strike two when both runners stole, and he cashes in the two in scoring position. His 13th and 14th runs batted into the season, and boy, that hand and wrist feels pretty good right now, coming through for the Ducks with two outs in a big spot.
4: What a key double steal cooked up as well by the Ducks on that particular sequence. Get you back in the ballgame.
0: So the tying run at first, and Paul Osegura, the Richmond pitching coach, goes to visit with Martin on the mound. The Ducks break up the shutout and tighten things here in the bottom of the seventh.
4: And now the walks come to haunt the Squirrels a little bit here in the inning.
0: Two walks in the inning. And the first hit of the inning scores both of them. 3-2 Richmond, bottom of the seventh. Christian Knapchek, left-handed hitting second baseman, 0-2, a pair of strikeouts. Batting against the right-hander Logan Martin. He sets the pitch. Knapchek drives it right center field. That sends Cox going back, looking up. It is off the wall. Cox plays the carom, fires back in. Here comes Devers to score the tying run. Christian Knapchek with a wall-ringing RBI double knots the game at three in the bottom of the seventh. Knapchek looking for something. First pitch, he got it hard to the plate with a fastball, drilling it out to right center over the head of Cox. And now the go-ahead run at second base, and they're concerned perhaps about an injury here for Martin because the athletic trainer Tim Vigue is coming out of the first base dugout.
4: Yes, they are.
0: Acting manager Lipso Nava in for the conversation because this would have been a second mound visit otherwise as they check on Martin here.
4: Boy, the ball was really carrying well to right field tonight.
0: Knapchek with the game-tying swing as the Ducks score three two-out runs in the bottom of the seventh, and they have now chased Logan Martin. It appears due to injury as he walks off with the athletic trainer and pitching coach. So there will be a visit Jacksonville pitching change here in the bottom of the seventh in a 3-3 tie. The Rubber Ducks looking to take the lead for the first time since Tuesday. And they will try to do so against a new Richmond reliever as they will bring a pitcher onto the mound here at 717 Credit Union Park. And he will have as much time as he needs to get loose because of the injury substitution. And a visit Jacksonville pitching change. 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
0: A visit Jacksonville pitching change in the bottom of the seventh with a runner at second representing the possible go-ahead run for the Akron Rubber Ducks. The Richmond Flying Squirrels turning to right-hander Ben Peterson, and he is still loosening, getting as much time as he needs because pitcher Logan Martin was just removed due to injury. Not exactly apparent what injury it was, but the athletic trainer and pitching coach and manager all coming out to check on Martin as he's done after 34 pitches. An inning in two-thirds tonight, giving up three walks, and then two hits, both coming back-to-back. The last two hitters, Jose Devers, a two-run single on a 1-2 pitch with two outs, and then Christian Knapchek with the game-tying RBI double off the right field wall and knots the game at three, giving the Ducks a chance to take their first lead since Tuesday.
4: Well, the two walks and the aggressive base running really set the table that time to get this thing knotted up.
0: And it brings up Nick Mitchell, who with runners in scoring position this season is a .382 hitter. Against the righty, Peterson the pitch. A ball one high. Mitchell 0 for 2 with a walk at the top of the order tonight. Peterson makes his sixth appearance. In seven innings, he has struck out 11, walked just 3. He sets the 0-1. Ground ball up the middle, ranging left to shortstop. Zielinski has it, throws to first in time to get Mitchell and end the Akron half of the seventh. So the Ducks score three and are held there. A 3-3 tie going to the eighth. Rubber Ducks baseball presented by 717 Credit Union and on Rock Entertainment Sports Network.
1: Saturday, May 30th, it's Bare Knuckle Fighting Championship with high stakes and a superstar debut. 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In the co-main event, Darren the Gorilla Till makes his long-awaited bare knuckle fighting debut against Aaron the Joker Chalmers. 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
0: Top of the eighth, a 3-3 tie. Akron Rubber Ducks and Richmond Flying Squirrels. Game four of the six-game series. Righty Jade Driver will face the top of the Richmond order, Dason Cruz, to lead it off in the eighth. First pitch from the righty. Ball one outside with a changeup. Cruz tonight, 1-for-2. He walked and scored back in the first inning, singled his last time up in the fifth. Driver kicks and offers 1-0. Cruz loops a fly ball, shallow left center. Devers going out, the shortstop has it. One away in the top of the eighth.
4: Bad to get that leadoff, man. You want that shut down inning now after tying the ball game.
0: The Ducks with three in the bottom of the seventh, all scoring with two outs. A big run scoring, two-run scoring single by Jose Devers, who scored from first on a double by Christian Knapchek to tie the game. Jonah Cox, the hitter, 0-for-3, right-handed batter, first pitch. Drops in for a strike slider, bottom rail of the zone from Driver, strike one. Jonah Cox, 43 games this season. He has gone hitless only three times. The 0-1. Bunt fouled at home plate. Two strikes from Driver to Cox. He was used his speed to beat out bunts and infield hits. And he leads the Eastern League in total bases, triples, hits, average on base, and slugging. A definite all-star at this point in the year. The 0-2 from Driver to Cox on its way. In tight. Fastball. One ball and two strikes. Cox on a seven-game hitting streak entering play tonight. 1-2 from Driver. Chopper foul, third base side. Still a ball and two strikes on Jonah Cox. Cox has only struck out 30 times in 181 plate appearances. So about once every six plate appearances. The 1-2. Swing and a miss. Strike three. How about Driver getting Cox the sinker for his third strikeout? Two gone, top of the eighth.
4: You know, Jay, a big part of this right now, coming out of that bullpen, down by three, shutting down all five hitters he's faced, giving the offense a chance, and they answer the bell in the bottom of the inning.
0: Got it by Jonah Cox. Two outs, Parks Harbor now, 0-for-1. Takes strike one, sinker inside half. Looks like Driver has been getting the good movement on his sinker. Now he comes with a three-quarters delivery and a windup, his 0-1. That's strike two. Slider now, lower inside corner, 0-2. So he can have the sinker run to the arm side and the slider to the glove side. And he works ahead of Harbor, who has walked and scored tonight, also hit a sacrifice fly in the first. The 0-2 missed outside. Fastball that time. Ball one. 3-3 tie, top of the eighth. Two outs and the base is empty. Driver kicks and deals. Missed outside a slider. Two balls, two strikes. Caden Favors a no decision tonight. Six innings, three earned runs. The same on the Richmond side. In starter Greg Ferrone, five scoreless. 2-2. Harbor lashes it up the middle. Base hit into center field. That is the fifth Richmond hit. First against Jay Driver, and it breaks up the string of five in a row he had set down. Two out single for Harbor in the eighth. 3-3, Akron and Richmond. Charlie Zaccone's spot in the order comes up. Zaccone lifted for Bo Davidson after being ejected in the sixth. The pitch missed away to Davidson, ball one. Davidson going into center field, shuffled the defense for the Squirrels. Then in the bottom of the sixth inning, Driver ahead, 0-1. The pitch missed inside. One ball and one strike to Bo Davidson. Winners play, hitting .252 with six home runs, tying for the Richmond team high. Driver sets the 1-1. Down and inside, goes to the backstop, and that allows Harbor to move from first to second on the wild pitch.
4: That is tough because Harbor, no threat at all to run. They place him there now in the eighth inning with two outs, and he's a go-ahead run. So his changeup just got away that time.
0: And now the go-ahead run in scoring position for Davidson, who has been a rubber duck killer in his career. 2-1. Fly ball to left center field. Long run for Mitchell. The left fielder still going back. And in the first energy power alley, he makes the catch to retire Davidson and end the top of the eighth. After 7.5, Akron 3, Richmond 3. 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
0: Bottom of the eighth, Akron Rubber Ducks and Richmond Flying Squirrels tied 3-3 on a Friday night in downtown Akron. It'll be Jason Churio to lead off the Rubber Ducks half of the eighth inning. Guardians number 10 prospect, according to MLB Pipeline. Still playing his first month of double-A ball. Turned 21 just 10 days ago. First pitch from Peterson. Fastball strike one outside edge. 95 to Churio, who's 0-3 tonight, but has a seven-game hitting streak. The 0-1. Missed in the dirt. Curveball, ball one.
4: And you like his approach as well at the plate. He's patient.
0: You don't see a giant out-of-control swing. The 1-1. Missed upstairs. Ball two. Churio entering play tonight. 10 for 31 as a Rubber Duck. That was a .323 batting average to start the night. The 2-1. Swing, foul tip. Fastball, 95, strike two. And he has walked more than he's struck out. 7 walks to 6 strikeouts through his first 9 games as a Rubber Duck. Outfield shades to left. 2-2. Misses wide. Ball three. Fastball at 96 from Peterson, who got the final out in the bottom of the seventh following Logan Martin, the Richmond reliever who was tagged for all 3 runs last inning. The pitch. High chopper right side. 2 bounces to the second baseman Cruz. He throws out Churio. 1 gone in the bottom of the eighth.
4: Akron does have pen activity. It's a right-hander.
0: Jay Driver solid for 2 innings out of the Rubber Ducks bullpen. Alphonson Rosario, right-handed batting right fielder, had Akron's first 2 hits through the first 6 innings. The pitch, swing and a miss, curveball, down and inside, ball one, or strike one rather, from Peterson. 3-3 tie, bottom of the eighth.
4: Is it Johnston? Really hard to tell.
0: Yeah. Is set by the righty, 0-1. Missed outside, 1 ball and 1 strike. That is Sean Mattson getting loose in the bullpen for the Rubber Ducks. 1 ball and 1 strike. The pitch. Strike 2, fastball outside half, 95 from Peterson, 1-2.
4: I could see the 4.
0: We have to learn their deliveries a little bit in order to guess sometimes. When it gets later at night. 1 ball and 2 strikes to Rosario. 1 out, bases empty, bottom of the 8th. Peterson deals. Up and inside with a curve, ball 2. Ducks tying it with 3 runs last inning. Now looking for a comeback win and to even this series against the Squirrels. 2-2. Low ball 3. Change up from Peterson and the count runs full. A walk would put the go-ahead run on base, bringing up Jacob Cozart, who waits on deck. The payoff. Swing and a miss. Got him strike 3. Fastball 97. Down low to Rosario. First strikeout for Peterson. 2 gone, bottom of the 8th. Each side 3 runs tonight. Squirrels out hitting the Ducks 5-4. Cozart 0-3, left-handed hitting catcher. The set and pitch. Miss low ball 1 with a changeup from Peterson. Outfield shades Cozart the other way. Peterson sets 1-0. Missed low ball 2 with the curveball. On this Friday night, 5,798 at 717 Credit Union Park. many of whom got to see Bluey at the meet and greet tonight. The pitch. Swing and a miss by Cozart. They did call a strike on the prior pitch, so it's 1-2 on Jacob Cozart. Outfield shading to left with two down. Peterson deals. Missing up and away. Two balls, two strikes. Guardians getting a win over the Red Sox in their series opener tonight, 4-3. They got all the runs they needed in a four-run first. The 2-2. Cozart pops it foul out of play over the net, third base side.
4: And as we have seen many times, four runs in the first, the bats find their comfort sleepy level for the next seven innings, but they squeak the win out.
0: That's dangerous. That big first inning, bats can go wow. quiet.
4: Why is that?
0: The 2-2. Check swing too far, swinging strike three. Fastball from Peterson. He gets back-to-back punch-outs, ending a 1-2-3 eighth. We go to the ninth, tied three apiece. Rubber Ducks Baseball presented by 717 Credit Union and on Rock Entertainment Sports Network.
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4: Visit Jacksonville pitching change ninth inning. Jay Driver done. He did his job tonight. Two scoreless frames. Sean Mattson comes on, the right-hander. And Mattson's appearance for the Rubber Ducks is number 8. Or make it 9. No wins or losses. A fine 159 ERA. 12 Ks, 6 walks, 11-plus innings, and that's a ball outside taken by Sugasti. Ninth inning, 3-3 game. Mattson fastball, curve, changeup, and slider. 1-0 is high, 2-0. And as you know, you don't want to walk that leadoff guy in this ninth inning of a tie ball game. Sugasti walked single tonight. Here's a strike taken on the inside corner. Richmond, 5 hits. Akron, 4. The Squirrels have stranded 4 runners. 2-1. Strike 2 called outside corner with a fastball. Akron has stranded 4 runners. Richmond, 1 in the first and 2 in the fourth. Akron, 3 in the seventh, and not this game up. Here's the 2-2. Swung on, hit to right. Line, Rosario will go back, and that ball is a fair ball down in the corner. Sugasti will go in, a stand-up double to start the inning. He was out of our view. Did he get a glove on that possibly?
0: I don't know if he was able to get there, but it struck the ground and then bounced over the wall, so an automatic double for Sugasti leading off the inning.
4: You see a hair more in the line than I do, but not much, but that was just... yeah, deep down in that corner.
0: I could see it take that bounce close to the line.
4: Here's Ceballos now. He squares already, then swings and grounds that foul right to the third base coach. Ceballos walked a double play ball and fly to center tonight. 3-3 game, ninth inning, leadoff man, second base, nobody out. 0-1, over but low. 1-1 now. They feel the bunt is off. Infield is back. 1-1. Hit the right center. That's trouble. That ball will be caught in the gap, run down by Churio. And no movement at all by Sugasti. He did not get a good read on that. That's a big out without advancing that runner. Here's Ohuna. Maui tonight singled and fanned twice. 3-for-8 series, number 20 prospect. Right-hander home, ground ball second base, nap check to his right, throws him out, two gone, Sugasti at third base. No, Manson, two big outs after that leadoff double. Here's Jack Payton. Jack tonight, line drive double play, then lined out again, and then bounced out to the shortstop. Had a hit in yesterday's game out of Louisville. Outfield straight away. Now Jack stepping out. 3-3 game in the ninth, two outs. Richmond, a runner at third base. There's a strike taken by Payton. Knees around the outside edge. Matson ready. The 0-1 swing and a foul to the right. Out of play. Nothing and two now. Well, Sean Matson coming in throwing strikes in this ninth inning.
0: That's what he did in the ninth inning back on Tuesday when he finished off a Ducks win.
4: Here's the 0-2. Hit to right, down the line, fading that ball just to the grandstand. Long run and a fine effort by Rosario that time, but he needs a ticket. Still nothing in two. Zielinski on deck. The Akron ninth will have Antunes, Mooney, and Benjamin. And we're all involved in that three-run seventh inning. Again, Matson, the 0-2. It is high. Fastball reaching back for something extra that time. One ball and two strikes. 1-2, ground ball, third base, but foul. Tyler Vogel is in the Richmond pen, a right-hander. Matson from the belt, again the 1-2. Hit to the right, foul, out of play. Good at bat by Payton, staying alive. Sean just throwing strikes. Again the 1-2. Fouled it back, just got a piece that time of that change up away. Almost couldn't pull the trigger that time. It stays a ball and two strikes. Matson, 1-2, foul back again, right behind the plate. A good battle right here. Sean making good pitches right now. Ahead in the count, again the 1-2. In the air, down the line and left. That ball will be a foul ball, thank heavens. They will do it again. 7:05 again Saturday night. We're back on Rock Entertainment. LeBron James bobbleheads first 1,000 fans. Again, the 1-2. Popped him up behind the plate, but back and out of play. What a battle between Peyton and Mattson right now. Sean deals again. Line drive, but foul. He's just rearing back and throwing strike after strike after strike. Again, the 1-2. High lays off, changes eye levels, but Peyton not biting. Even up at 2-2 with two outs. Kick 2-2 inside, backs him up when the string is out. See if he runs one away now. A full count to Jack Peyton. Sugasti edges off at third base. The payoff is swing and a miss. He got him on a changeup. Richmond strands a runner at third base. Akron's trying to walk it off. Bottom of nine coming. Richmond 3, Akron 3 on the 717 Credit Union and Rock Entertainment Sports Network.
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4: Visit Jacksonville pitching change, bottom half of the ninth inning. Tyler Vogel comes on, the fourth pitcher. Peterson goes 1-1/3, set down all four batters and a couple of strikeouts. Vogel worked on the 26th in this series. This is appearance number 17, had a good year. Six saves, 2-0 with a 2.45 ERA. 25 strikeouts, but 16 walks. Remember that in 18-plus innings. He's a right-hander. 3-3 game he will face on Tunez, Mooney, and Benjamin. Wilfredo tonight, a walk in 0-for-2. Vogel home, low for a ball. Now Vogel, 5'11", 180, out of Florida. Outfield to left. Here's the 1-0 pitch. Strike called outside corner, curveball on the edge. Vogel again, 2-0 with six saves. Here's the 1-1 pitch. Popped him up, foul, out of play. Left to home plate. Two strikes and a ball to Antunes. Akron trying to get that leadoff man aboard. Here's the 1-2, struck him out, high fastball. He chased one that time. So Antunes down on strikes. Here's Alex Mooney. Alex 0-for-3 did reach base on a fielder's choice, part of that double steal that set things up in that seventh inning. Okay, Alex, let's hit one. He's hit three on the year. The outfield to right, Vogel deals inside, almost clipped him. That is ball one. Alex Mooney, right-hand batter, holds that bat high. Here's the 1-0 pitch. Swing and a tap right back to the mound. First base side, the underhand flip by Vogel. And for Akron, two up and two down here in the ninth inning. Here's Juan Benjamin. Juan has walked twice, stolen a base, and scored a run. A good pitch that time by Vogel, and just came in on Mooney and really chopped him down. Juan, switch hitter, batting left. Right-hander deals. Strike taken by Benjamin. Belt outside corner. The outfield to left. The 0-1. High and outside. 1-1 to Juan. Jose Devers, he's been big. He is on deck. A good series for Devers. Vogel set. Here's the 1-1. Low and inside, two balls and a strike. You know, Ducks winning Tuesday. Richmond the last two nights. Here's the 2-1 pitch, high for ball three. Juan climbing back in. Vogel looks into Sagasti. 3-1 offering. Called strike two on the inside corner. Good breaking ball. And the string is out to Benjamin. Tie game, ninth inning. A good look at Juan for those watching on Rock Entertainment tonight. Here's the payoff. Tapper fouled that curveball again. Vogel has walked some guys this year, but he saved six ball games. Again, the payoff. Fouled back. 96 that time and up a little bit. He's blown two saves. Has allowed two home runs. Vogel set again, two outs. Again, the payoff. High, that is ball four. Winning run is at first base. Third time Benjamin's walked tonight. And now, do you set him in motion for Jose Devers? His single through the box back in that seventh inning drove in two runs and got the Ducks back in the ballgame at 3-2. He's 6-for-11 in this series. Right-hand batter, not a big lead. That's a fastball. Strike taken by Devers.
0: I think if you get a good read, I take a shot, because in this spot, a tie game, try to get it a spot where you need just one hit to win it instead of two.
4: Again, not a huge lead. Not going. A little high again. 1-1. Lead is about the same right now for Juan Benjamin. 1-1, strike two called, belt high outside corner. Now it's 1-2. The outfield to right, they're plenty deep. They want nothing getting by them out there. Harbor back guards that line at third base. Vogel checking on Benjamin. Two outs. And the 1-2. Fouled off to the right, off the netting, lands in the Richmond dugout at first base, and they'll do it again. Knapchek is on deck. He had a big hit tonight.

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3: Top of the 10th inning, Akron Rubber Ducks and Richmond Flying Squirrels tied at 3. Right-hander Sean Mattson, his second inning out of the Akron bullpen, and now with a runner placed at second, that is Jack Payton. Zane Zielinski bats from the right side, 0 for 3, has struck out 3 times, showing bunt already, corners in for the Ducks, the pitch. He pulls back, swings and misses at a breaking ball for strike one. And Jim, you called it before we got back on the air.
4: He'll bunt now, I think.
3: One strike to Zielinski. Squirrels lead the league in sacrifices. 18 on the year, 0-1. Bunt, foul, first base side. Now it's 0-2.
4: The only danger is when you take a whack at that, you just have one pitch normally. Now, they may still bunt with two strikes with Benjamin or with Zielinski, I beg your pardon. We'll find out.
3: And Zielinski just 3 for 26 in his time with the Squirrels. Runner at second is Payton, the 0-2. Swinging ground ball back to Mattson on the mound. They've got the runner caught between third and second. The throw to Mooney, the third baseman. Now back to Devers, the shortstop. He runs and tags out the runner going to third, but moving to second is Zielinski. And what alert base running by Zane Zielinski. They catch Payton, but it essentially is just as good as throwing out the runner at first, because on the rundown, Payton retired after Mattson threw to Mooney, who threw to Devers. And the two throws in a rundown, allowing Zielinski to reach scoring position to replace Payton.
4: You know, they caught a break. Good job by Payton staying alive in the rundown, because Mattson almost didn't get to third base in time. Then on the other side, Zielinski was so far down the right field line that he almost didn't get to second base.
3: Now here's Dayson Cruz, the pitch. Missed outside ball. Well, yeah, he was busting it up the line.
4: Yes.
3: And it didn't look.
4: It almost cost them that time.
3: One ball, no strikes from Mattson to Cruz. Top of the lineup, 1-0. Cruz lifts it to right center field. That is dropping a base hit. Played on a bounce by Churio. The center fielder fires to the plate. On a bounce to Benjamin. Throw to the plate is late. At first slide by Zielinski. He scores. And Dayson Cruz with a go-ahead RBI single in the top of the 10th has given Richmond a 4-3 lead.
4: When you're winning, things happen like that. I thought they'd get him at the plate. Zane had to wait to make sure the ball wasn't caught.
3: Rosario made a gallant diving effort, and then Churio played the bounce. Threw it to Benjamin, and his relay was just late to the plate. Here's Jonah Cox swinging and missing at a slider, strike one.
4: Well, you got to get Cox now big time. You can't let them get a two-run lead here in this 10th inning.
3: Rubber Ducks and Extras are 1-2 this season. The Squirrels are 3-0. They lead it now 4-3. Of course, Akron will start the bottom of the 10th with a runner placed at second. Pitch, Cox, a high chopper to third. Glove by Mooney, looks the runner back, throws to first just in time to get Cox. Can't wait long. Cox flies up the line, two down, top of the 10th.
4: You're exactly.

0: Exactly right, the way he bust things down that baseline that time. The throw almost met him at the bag. Nice play by Benjamin that time at first.
1: So with Cruz at second, his go-ahead single a moment ago, giving the Squirrels this 4-3 advantage in the 10th. As they're trying to take a 3-1 lead in the series. Parks Harbor, the hitter, 1-for-2. He takes called strike, a slider from Mattson, 0-1. Harbor a single his last time, up 1-for-2 tonight. Sacrifice fly, a walk, and a run. Squirrels scoring here in the top of the 10th, breaking a 3-all tie. And the Ducks in the bottom of the 10th will have Knapchek, Mitchell, and Churio, 9-1-2 due up, the 0-1. Ball one high. Fastball from Mattson, 1-1. Mattson fastball, curve, changeup, and slider. Second appearance of the series. The righty sets, works to Harbor, 1-1. Swing and a miss. Good slider, outside edge, strike two. Mattson trying to get out of the inning and make it so the Ducks have the tying run at second. 1-2. Low and away with a slider. Two balls, two strikes. The Squirrels have scored the go-ahead run in the eighth inning or later in 10 comeback wins this season. Now, this would not be a comeback win at this stage because they never trailed. They're looking to go 4-0 in extra innings. The pitch, swing and a miss. On a fastball, strike three. Mattson, his second punch out. It ends the top of the 10th. The Squirrels a run on a hit. Leave one, and they lead it 4-3. Akron down to its final three outs. Bottom of the 10th next. 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
1: Bottom of the 10th, Akron down to its final three outs, trailing Richmond 4-3. Right-hander Tyler Vogel will face Christian Knapchek to start the bottom of the 10th. The tying run, Jose Devers, gets placed at second base. Knapchek already a game-tying hit tonight. He doubled home Devers in the 7th that knotted the game at 3. Now it's 4-3 Richmond after the Squirrels scored in the top of the 10th. Outfield, shades to left. On the cutout at third is Harbor, the third baseman. Ceballos the same at first. Middle infield halfway for the Squirrels. First pitch from Vogel to Knapchek. Bunt shown, pitch taken low, ball one. Curveball from Vogel. Vogel worked around a two-out walk in a scoreless ninth, throwing 22 pitches that frame. So he, like Mattson on the Duck side, working both the ninth and to start the 10th.
0: You want to bunt a strike now here.
1: Vogel sets. Is 1-0. Knapchek pulls back the bunt again. Takes ball too high. Another curve.
0: You're not bunting anything up if you can help it. Not at all. You'll pop that thing up.
1: So a 2-0 count on Knapchek. Is he still bunting? We shall see. 2-0. Bunt, foul, third base side. Got another curveball. Three straight from Vogel to start this at bat. Two balls and a strike on Knapchek. With Devers, the tying run, standing at second. Ducks looking for their fourth walk-off win of the season. Now the catcher, Sugasti, requests time. Akron's last extra inning game came here 4 weeks ago against Harrisburg, a walk-off win in 10. The 2-1 in the dirt, stopped by Sugasti. Knows. Called a strike by the home plate ump, Drew Buffelli. Dropped by the catcher, Sugasti, on the sinker, but lower inside corner. It clipped the zone, so it's 2-2 to Knapchek.
0: Well, many times when a catcher botches a play like that, you don't get the call. But that was a good pitch. But did he fool Sugasti by some chance? He's a pretty good catcher.
1: So it's 2-2 on Knapchek, and it looks like he's probably not bunting. 2-2. Low and inside with a changeup. Ball three, not bunting there. So a full count to Knapchek. A walk would put the winning run on base. 4-3, Richmond to bottom of the 10th. Devers at second, leading away, shadowed by the shortstop, Zielinski. Vogel looks there, turns home, deals 3-2. Knapchek pops it up. First base side, foul ground. Ceballos coming to the warning track in front of the Richmond dugout. He's got it for the first out.
0: That thing stays in play. I thought for sure maybe it might get to the seats behind that dugout, but no wind at all right now at all.
1: So Devers remains at second base as the tying run, and it brings up the top of the order, Nick Mitchell. 0-for-3 tonight with a walk. And again, Mitchell has had such great numbers with runners in scoring position this season. Hitting .382 entering play this evening in these spots. Vogel sets the pitch. Fouled straight back. Got a fastball upper outside corner. Strike one.
0: They're in the 10th in Binghamton, tied 4-4 with the Sea Dogs tonight. They have extras.
1: 4-3 Richmond in the 10th here. Vogel sets. Looks at second. Deals 0-1. Strike two. Change up. Bottom half of the zone. 0-2. This would not be a save for Vogel, but he could finish it off and earn his third win of the season. Outfield shades to left. Two strikes on Mitchell. One down, and Vogel picks up the legs, steps off the back of the rubber, looking Devers back to second. A right-hander hands at the waist, looks at second, deals the 0-2. Mitchell grounds it up the middle, but gloved by the second baseman, Cruz, who throws to retire Mitchell, who tripped over first base, trying to stretch for the bag, and now he's popping to his feet. Over to third goes Devers, the tying run, but now with two outs in the bottom of the 10th. Let's pause for station identification on your home for Rubber Ducks Baseball.
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1: From the Audio-Technica broadcast booth at 717 Credit Union Park. Alongside Jim Clark, I'm Marco Linave. Rick Winstead producing on the radio side. Nathan Grella leading the telecast side. The pitch upstairs to Churio. Fastball from Vogel, ball one.
0: You know, Vogel, two wild pitches on the year.
1: Devers just 90 feet away. Churio hitless, but on that seven-game hitting streak, 1-0. Swing and a miss. Fastball 94 upstairs. It's a ball and a strike.
0: He challenging Jason. Just says, here it is. Hit it.
1: Churio.
0: 94 and up that time.
1: One ball, one strike, two down. 4-3 Richmond to bottom of the 10th. Vogel deals high and wide. Ball two. Churio, two hits in the series. Four walks drawn also tonight, 0 for 4. Three groundouts and a flyout. Switch hitter batting left-handed against the righty Vogel, who brings the 2-1. Strike two, the curve, bottom rail of the zone, 2-2.
0: Boy, good curveball, wasn't it?
1: Tough pitch, outside half, clips the bottom of the zone, and now it's 2-2 with two down. Bottom of the 10th, Richmond up 4-3. Vogel sets, 2-2. High ball three. Missed with a fastball, and the count is full. On deck is Alfonso Rosario, should Churio reach here. Devers, several steps off the bag at 30s, the tying run. And Vogel deals 3-2. Churio fouls it back, third base side. We'll do it again in a full count. Churio just two runs batted in as a rubber duck. What a great spot this would be for number three, maybe number four, too. Vogel sets, 3-2 again. Churio hits a fly ball, shallow center. Davidson charging, still coming, makes the catch, and the Squirrels hang on for the win. Richmond takes it in 10 innings, 4-3. And has taken three in a row here in downtown Akron, leading the series 3-1 with two to play this week at 717 Credit Union Park. So the Squirrels, with their final totals, four runs on seven hits, no errors. They left six runners on base, 1-for-10 with runners in scoring position. Akron, three runs, four hits, no errors, and left six on base. And finished 1-for-10 with runners in scoring position. The winning pitcher, Tyler Vogel, goes the final two, hitless, scoreless for Richmond. Sean Mattson takes the loss for Akron, an unearned run in the top of the 10th in his two innings of work. Rubber Ducks fall in front of 5,798 here at 717 Credit Union Park. And we thank those of you watching on Rock Entertainment Sports Network. Our next telecast will be tomorrow evening at 7 o'clock. Start time on the TV side and a 7:05 first pitch as the Rubber Ducks will send to the mound right-hander Dylan DeLucia against Richmond lefty and Hudson High School and Kent State product Joe Whitman. So until tomorrow night, thanks so much for watching on the Rock Entertainment Sports Network side, and we'll talk to you tomorrow night from 717 Credit Union Park. And on 640 WHLO, stay tuned. We've got Rubber Ducks recap coming on your home for Rubber Ducks baseball, presented by 717 Credit Union.
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0: You know, Jim Clark back as Akron falls in Tender Richmond 4-3. Guardians 4-3 winner tonight against the Red Sox up on the lakefront. Eastern League now finals. Hartford 6, Altoona 5. Harrisburg hammered Reading 9-1. High scoring game. Somerset 12, New Hampshire 11. Bay Sox just obliterated Erie tonight 14-2. And bottom of 10, Portland 4, Binghamton 4. Stay tuned. Highlights are coming up next.
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1: Back in the Audio-Technica broadcast booth, Marco Lanave with you to walk you through the highlights of this exciting Game 4 of the six-game series on a Friday night in downtown Akron between the Akron Rubber Ducks and Richmond Flying Squirrels, who took a lead against Akron starter Caden Favors after a leadoff walk in the first. A sack fly by Parks Harbor allowed Richmond a 1-0 lead. And then in the top of the fourth, Parks Harbor drew a leadoff walk, setting the stage for Charlie Zaccone.
0: 2-0 is driven to right. Rosario back, warning track, and she is gone. It's a two-run home run by Zaccone. That's number 5. Richmond now a 3-0 lead here in the fourth inning. RBI 21-22.
1: Jim Clark on the call, so it was a 3-0 Richmond lead. That was maintained by starter Greg Ferrone through the first 5 innings. Caden Favors for the Ducks worked a quality start, going 6 innings for the second time this year. And it was up to the Richmond bullpen to try to finish it off for the Squirrels. Logan Martin, though, ran into trouble in the top of the 7th, his second inning of work. He walked Wilfredo Antunes, then Alex Mooney grounded into a fielder's choice. Mooney beating out a possible inning-ending double play ball and hustled to keep the inning alive as Juan Benjamin, the next hitter, drew a walk. And that brought the tying run to the plate with Jose Devers at bat. A double steal allowed the Ducks to have 2 in scoring position for Devers. The 1-2. Devers grounds it over the mound into center field, a base hit. Mooney scores. Here comes Benjamin. Throw from Davidson cut off. 2-run single by Jose Devers on a 2-strike pitch.
0: And Akron is within 3-2 in the bottom of the seventh.
1: And the very next pitch was with Devers at first, Christian Knapchek in the box. Knapchek drives it right center field. That sends Cox going back, looking up. It is off the wall. Cox plays the carom, fires back in. Here comes Devers to score the tying run. Christian Knapchek with a wall-ringing RBI double knots the game at 3 in the bottom of the seventh. The next batter, Nick Mitchell, grounded out against reliever Ben Peterson, keeping the game tied at 3. For the Ducks, righty Jay Driver worked around a single in the eighth. Righty Sean Mattson working around a leadoff double in the ninth. But in the tenth, Mattson, with a runner at second base, got Zane Zielinski to ground back to the mound. And the throw to third base got the runner Jack Payton in a rundown. Zielinski ended up at second base, though, on the play. And that brought up Dason Cruz, the top of the Richmond order. 1-0. Cruz lifts it to right center field. That is dropping a base hit. Played on a bounce by Churio. The center fielder fires to the plate. On a bounce to Benjamin. Throw to the plate is late. At first slide by Zielinski. He scores. And Dason Cruz, with a go-ahead RBI single in the top of the 10th, has given Richmond a 4-3 lead. So the Ducks, trailing by a run entering the bottom of the 10th, had Jose Devers at second base to start the inning. Christian Knapchek failed to get a bunt down, then popped out in foul ground. Nick Mitchell grounding out to second, moved Devers to third. And the last out for the Ducks was Jason Churio. Vogel sets, 3-2 again. Churio hits a fly ball, shallow center. Davidson charging, still coming, makes the catch, and the Squirrels hang on for the win. Richmond takes it in 10 innings, 4-3. And has taken 3 in a row here in downtown Akron, leading the series 3-1 with 2 to play this week at 717 Credit Union Park. The final totals in 10 innings, Richmond 4 runs, 7 hits, no errors, 6 runners left on base, 1 for 10 with runners in scoring position. Meanwhile, Akron 3 runs, 4 hits, no errors, 6 runners left, 1 for 10 with runners in scoring position. Tyler Vogel improves to 3-0 with 2 scoreless innings for the Squirrels. Sean Mattson, the loss, falls to 0-1 in a game that was 2 hours 45 minutes in front of 5,798 on this Friday night at 717 Credit Union Park. With the win, the Squirrels go to 20 games above 500, matching their high water mark for the year at 34-14. The Ducks fall 8.5 out in the standings to 26-24. I beg your pardon, until 26-23, as the Rubber Ducks have dropped 3 in a row and 5 of their last 6. These two teams play game 5 of the series tomorrow evening, a 7:05 first pitch, and that'll be right-hander Dylan DeLucia on the mound for the Ducks. 0-3 with a 6.37 ERA. He'll be opposed by Richmond left-hander Joe Whitman, 5-1 with a 3.05 ERA for the Giants. Number 26 prospect in the Hudson High School and Kent State University product pitching here in downtown Akron tomorrow night. It'll be gates opening at 5:30 tomorrow as the first 1,000 fans through the gates along South Main Street will receive the LeBron James I Promise bobblehead specialty presented by State and Federal Communications for the first 1,000 fans when gates open at 5:30. And the postgame fireworks tomorrow night, that will be presented by Summa Health. And on the broadcast side, we will be starting coverage on Rock Entertainment Sports Network at 7 o'clock. But on 640 WHLO and Sports Radio 99.1 Cleveland, we will start at 6:50 tomorrow evening. Until then, for our producer Rick Winstead and my partner Jim Clark, I'm Marco Lanave in the Audio Technica broadcast booth at 717 Credit Union Park in downtown Akron, Ohio, where tonight the final score in 10 innings was the Richmond Flying Squirrels 4, the Akron Rubber Ducks 3. Thanks so much for watching and listening. Have a great night, everybody.
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0: Hi, you've reached the Acme Crash Test Dummy Research and Development Department. How can I help you?
1: Hey, this is Rick in the HR department. I just spoke to management, and we have a problem.
0: And what seems to be the problem?
1: It's the crash test dummies. They're not diverse enough. We're gonna need more crash test dummies that look fat, old, Asian, Latinx, trans, and gender fluid.
0: Mm-hmm, I see. Is that all?
1: Our research indicates a lot of people are driving cars these days. Aren't original owners. They're people who, borrow cars. I guess it's called, riding dirty. So maybe put one of the crash test dummies in a hoodie to represent that demographic, and have him leaning back real far in his seat, or her seat.
0: Yes, got it. Anything else?
1: We need to stop calling them crash test dummies. It's very offensive to Democrat voters. How about crash test Joe Biden's? That's more inclusive.
0: Cool. Sounds good. We'll get right on it.
1: Thanks.

0: She says, baby, what are you doing? Everybody's out there waiting on you. Come on, come out here, join the party. She doesn't understand. And at some point, you snap at her. You say something you shouldn't say. Because you've been in war, you've been talking rough, you've been hanging out with guys, you've seen bullets fly, you've seen people killed. Maybe you slap her in the face or you push her. Dad comes in. What in the hell have you done? You're not a hero anymore. Right now, he's mad at you. So Dad squares off with you, and before you know it, you punch Dad. Mom calls the cops. This thing just spiraled. You're in jail. Everybody goes home. This didn't end up the way it was supposed to. Whose fault is it? Who knows? It just happened, and it happens in this form or another. Your girlfriend is there, maybe your wife. You wake up in the middle of the night, and you punch her because you're having a nightmare. You didn't mean to punch her. But now she's got a black eye, and people want to know why. The kids are upset. She decides she can't do this. She's going back to live with her parents. And now you've lost your wife. You've lost your kids. You've spiraled out of control. And now you start drinking a lot. Turns out you can't show up to work because your mind's not in a good spot. Now you've lost your wife, your house, your kids. You've separated from your life. You're disjointed and nothing makes sense. And you're standing at the 10 items or less line at the grocery store and somebody is losing their mind that somebody else in front of you has 11 items in that person. You're not standing here. What does it matter? You're not standing here and they're fighting over this and you're thinking, I've been watching people get killed in the desert thousands of miles away and y'all are arguing over whether 11 items is too many and you lose your mind. And you don't, life is not worth living, so you want to take your own life. What Camp Hope is a place where veterans help veterans. It's a free phone call. It's a free service. It's a free place to live. It's free food. It's free counseling. Veterans helping veterans. And I've been involved with them for 14 years, how long they've been open. Sorry, 13 years. And it's a wonderful, wonderful cause. And all the money goes to the Veterans Helping Veterans facility. There's not a bunch of overhead. It has a great rating. Anyway, by the way, if you're a veteran who needs help, 877-717-PTSD, wherever you are in America, it's in Houston. We'll get you to Houston and we'll get you help. And you'll live there for 6 months and you'll come out and you'll be able to make sense of the world again. 877-717-PTSD. But here was the point. Guy sends me an email and he says, hey, you're always talking about Camp Hope and how it saves people's lives, and I'm grateful it's there, and I'm a veteran, and I've got a buddy who's a veteran, and this is for his mom. She's not a veteran. My buddy's brother committed suicide, but first he killed his dad. So my buddy's mother lost her son and her husband at the same time when he had a meltdown after he came back from war from PTSD. So now she needs help, but there's no place to get it. Can you help me? And of course, I got on it. So I spent the afternoon putting her in touch with people I think can hopefully get her some help. And all I can think about is the dude who thought so much of his friend and his friend's mother that he painstakingly explained this process and reached out to me. He didn't just go, oh, that's unfortunate that lady's gone through a living hell. And I thought, wow. Every day we have the opportunity to make one phone call, drop one email, change one life, save one life, and it's right there in front of us. The question is, do we take it?
1: Ladies and gentlemen, Elvis has left the building. Thank you and good night.
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3: 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They fell behind 3-0 and trailed all the way until the bottom of the 7th when a 2-out, 2-run single by Jose Devers brought the Ducks within a run, bringing up Christian Knapchek. Knapchek drives it right center field. That sends Cox going back, looking up. It is off the wall. Cox plays the carom, fires back in. Here comes Devers to score the tying run. Christian Knapchek with a wall-ringing RBI double knots the game at 3 in the bottom of the 7th. The Ducks played all the way into extra innings, but ultimately fell to Richmond 4-3 and have dropped 3 in a row in 5 of 6. They'll try and snap the streak. Saturday night, 7:05 first pitch ready. Dylan DeLucia gets the start. 6:50 Rubber Ducks warm-up. 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
7: ABC News, I'm Dave Packer. A federal judge in Virginia ordered a temporary freeze on any payments from the Trump administration out of the $1.8 billion so-called anti-weaponization fund as a judge considers arguments in a lawsuit brought by a former January 6 prosecutor. The lead prosecutor in the federal case against former FBI Director James Comey, stemming from him posting seashells online, which the department claims was a threat against President Trump, withdrawing from the case. There was a meeting in the Situation Room today about a possible ceasefire extension with Iran, but President Trump has yet to announce any decision. Iran's proposal does not give up control of the Strait of Hormuz.
8: And it's far from clear whether or not the Iranians are ready to talk meaningfully about changing, first of all, its enrichment and also handing over that highly enriched uranium.
7: ABC's Ian Pannell, another victim pulled from the chemical tank rupture at a Washington State paper mill. Two workers remain unaccounted for. This is ABC News. A California woman dubbed the party mom is headed to prison.
9: 52-year-old Shannon O'Connor hosted parties for her son and his friends beginning in 2020. Prosecutors say she bought teenage attendees alcohol and condoms and encouraged sex at the parties. Most of the attendees were 14 and 15 years old. Among dozens of charges was child endangerment. Patty is a parent and says you'd never think of a mom running sex parties like these.
10: You don't know what a pedophile looks like. It could be a mom.
9: O'Connor claims the teens just wanted to socialize and needed any outlet possible during the pandemic. Alex Stone, ABC News.
7: A former Arcadia, California mayor, Ellen Wang, has entered a guilty plea to acting as an illegal agent of the Chinese government by sharing articles favorable to Beijing. Milwaukee reliever Abner Uribe has been handed a 1-game suspension for a fine for an inappropriate action toward the St. Louis dugout. He later apologized. Dave Packer, ABC News.
6: Here's what's trending on 640 WHLO.
11: The Ohio Supreme Court is upholding a felony murder conviction of a man who struck and killed a Cleveland firefighter. Brian Engel reports.
12: In November of 2022, Leander Bissell was speeding on I-90 when he struck and killed 51-year-old Johnny Tetrick while first responders were on the scene of a crash. Bissell was originally sentenced to life in prison on murder charges, but an appeals court overturned that conviction and sentenced Bissell to a maximum of 11 years in prison on involuntary manslaughter charges. Now the Ohio Supreme Court has overturned the decision by the appeals court, meaning the original felony murder conviction and life sentence will stand. I'm Brian Engel.
11: Four men from Cuyahoga County are in federal custody after authorities say they operated a large-scale drug trafficking and manufacturing ring across northeast Ohio. The U.S. Attorney's Office says the arrest followed a 15-month investigation by the Cleveland Homeland Security Task Force. Investigators allegedly found fentanyl, cocaine, and crack cocaine inside an East Cleveland stash house that had been converted into a drug operation. Federal agents also received a drug press, firearms, and more than $17,000 in cash. In total, authorities say they seized more than a kilogram of fentanyl and cocaine during the investigation, and all four men now face federal drug and conspiracy charges and could face life in prison if convicted. And a Columbus man appeared in court for the first time since being charged in the deaths of Shalamar Green and 11-year-old Olivia Chandler. Court documents allege Derek Green shot and stabbed both victims multiple times inside their home on Chatsworth Way Wednesday night. Investigators say they recovered bullet casings, a bloody knife, and clothing covered in blood from the scene. Police say Green was taken into custody by SWAT officers after a standoff. On Thursday, neighbors gathered outside the home to show support for the family and the community. One neighbor says a mental health check-in will be held at a local park to give children a safe place to talk. I'm Brady Hopkins.
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0: News, I'm Dave Packer. After a meeting in the Situation Room Friday, President Trump had no announcement about a possible deal with Iran.
1: President Trump laying out his demands, saying Iran must agree to reopen the Strait of Hormuz, pledge never to develop a nuclear weapon, and allow the U.S. to remove Iran's highly enriched uranium. But Iran says their nuclear program, the key issue at the center of this conflict, is not a part of these negotiations.
0: ABC's Mary Bruce. President Trump now saying he has no interest in renovating the Kennedy Center. This after a federal judge halted plans to renovate the center and ordered that the president's name be removed from it. An unruly passenger forcing a United Airlines flight from Chicago to Minneapolis to divert to Madison, Wisconsin Friday night. Air traffic control recordings mentioning a potential hijack. Law enforcement was waiting. United says the flight landed safely and no injuries were reported. This is ABC News. The former superintendent of Iowa's largest school district, Ian Roberts, has been sentenced to 2 years in federal prison after pleading guilty to unlawful possession of firearms and falsely claiming to be a U.S. citizen. Another state approves a new congressional map.
2: Lawmakers in Louisiana have approved a new congressional map which gets rid of one of the state's majority black districts. The move could allow Republicans to flip one of the state's two Democratic-held House seats in the 2026 midterms. The new map was drawn in the wake of last month's Supreme Court decision, which struck down the state's current map as an unconstitutional racial gerrymander. Democrats say that ruling is likely to dramatically reduce the number of black representatives in Congress. Mike Dubusky, ABC News.
0: Be careful opening invitations sent via email. That warning from the Federal Trade Commission, which says scammers are increasingly using your invited texts and emails that look legit but are actually phishing scams. Dave Packer, ABC News.
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4: At the Ohio State House, lawmakers are discussing a new bill designed to help keep college students safe on campus.
5: The newly introduced House Bill 949 is also known as the Campus Self-Defense Act. And under this bill, it would allow all adults who are legally allowed to be on their campus grounds to possess a non-lethal self-defense tool, such as tasers or pepper spray. Under this proposal, all universities across the Buckeye State would also not be allowed to discipline any student for possessing or using those items in self-defense. The measure would further ban all the universities from imposing any storage restrictions on those items that could render them inaccessible to the student during the event of an actual emergency. Currently, universities across Ohio set their own weapons and safety policies. I'm Allison Wyant.
4: A man studying to be a crime fighter now stands accused of committing a crime.
6: A Cleveland police recruit is facing a felony charge. According to reports, Ashton Pugh stole a Yamaha four-wheeler last month after first having lured its owner to Cleveland. Pugh was taken into custody Thursday at the Justice Center on a charge of telecommunications fraud. I'm Carmen Angelo.
4: And a plea of not guilty was entered Thursday by 19-year-old Timothy Rubble, who was charged with trying to run down a referee following a flag football game at the Metro Parks Brookside Reservation earlier this month. The vehicle struck Brian Williams and caused a traumatic brain injury. Rubble is currently free on a $30,000 bond. Cuyahoga County Assistant Prosecutor Kristen Carcutt says she is not surprised by the low bond.
7: Given the nature of the charges, his family resources, his limited, he's 19, he has ties to the community and no criminal history, it's not surprising. You know, the purpose of bond is to ensure, you know, the safety of the public, but also the appearance of the defendant.
4: He is due back in court June 11th. I'm Brady Hopkins.
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10: ABC News, I'm Dave Packer. The State Department says it's optimistic it can work things out with Kenya after that nation's highest court put a pause on the Trump administration's plan to open a 50-bed field hospital in the country for Americans exposed to Ebola. The African CDC has suggested Kenya's government was pressured into housing the center. Louisiana Friday enacted a new congressional map that could help Republicans gain one more seat in the House of Representatives. The new map eliminates one of the state's two black majority districts. Democratic Louisiana Senator Royce DePlucis.
11: We know we're going to end up right back in court because this map is a racially gerrymandered map, no matter how they try to spin it.
10: The federal judge who oversaw President Trump's lawsuit against the IRS now demanding answers from the president's lawyers and the DOJ over whether their settlement that created a $1.8 billion anti-weaponization fund may have amounted to an effort to intentionally deceive her. This Friday, a judge temporarily blocked payments from that fund. This is ABC News. Three people are confirmed dead in the Dallas apartment complex fire, including a child.
12: Nobody is missing any longer from the apartment complex after Thursday's gas explosion. Dallas Fire and Rescue Chief Justin Ball.
13: Everyone is accounted for per the resident list that we acquired from the complex.
12: The owner of the apartment building says as part of a sale of the building and one next door to it, an engineering firm was doing soil tests, and while boring, the excavation company hit a gas line. Alex Stone, ABC News.
10: A growing number of performers are pulling out of the Great American State Fair on the National Mall in Washington.
14: Let freedom ring.
10: Martina McBride there, one of them. Also Brett Michaels from Poison, Young MC, Morris Day and the Time, and the Commodores have now publicly stated they will not perform, with several alleging they were misled about the nature of the event. Dave Packer, ABC News.
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15: At the Ohio State House, lawmakers discussing a new bill designed to help keep college students safe on campus.
16: The newly introduced House Bill 949 is also known as the Campus Self-Defense Act. And under this bill, it would allow all adults who are legally allowed to be on their campus grounds to possess a non-lethal self-defense tool, such as tasers or pepper spray. Under this proposal, all universities across the Buckeye State would also not be allowed to discipline any student for possessing or using those items in self-defense. The measure would further ban all the universities from imposing any storage restrictions on those items that could render them inaccessible to the student during the event of an actual emergency. Currently, universities across Ohio set their own weapons and safety policies. I'm Allison Wyant.
15: A man studying to be a crime fighter now stands accused of committing a crime.
17: A Cleveland police recruit is facing a felony charge. According to reports, Ashton Pugh stole a Yamaha four-wheeler last month after first having lured its owner to Cleveland. Pugh was taken into custody Thursday at the Justice Center on a charge of telecommunications fraud. I'm Carmen Angelo.
15: And a plea of not guilty was entered Thursday by 19-year-old Timothy Rubble, who was charged with trying to run down a referee following a flag football game at the Metro Parks Brookside Reservation earlier this month. The vehicle struck Brian Williams and caused a traumatic brain injury. Rubble is currently free on a $30,000 bond. Cuyahoga County Assistant Prosecutor Kristen Carcutt says she is not surprised by the low bond.
18: Given the nature of the charges, his family resources, his limited, he's 19, he has ties to the community and no criminal history, it's not surprising. You know, the purpose of bond is to ensure, you know, the safety of the public, but also the appearance of the defendant.
15: He is due back in court June 11th. I'm Brady Hopkins.
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8: ABC News, I'm Dave Packard. After a meeting in the Situation Room Friday, President Trump had no announcement about a possible deal with Iran.
9: President Trump laying out his demands, saying Iran must agree to reopen the Strait of Hormuz, pledge never to develop a nuclear weapon, and allow the U.S. to remove Iran's highly enriched uranium. But Iran says their nuclear program, the key issue at the center of this conflict, is not a part of these negotiations.
8: ABC's Mary Bruce. President Trump now saying he has no interest in renovating the Kennedy Center. This after a federal judge halted plans to renovate the center and ordered that the president's name be removed from it. An unruly passenger forcing a United Airlines flight from Chicago to Minneapolis to divert to Madison, Wisconsin Friday night. Air traffic control recordings mentioning a potential hijack. Law enforcement was waiting. United says the flight landed safely and no injuries were reported. This is ABC News. The former superintendent of Iowa's largest school district, Ian Roberts, has been sentenced to 2 years in federal prison after pleading guilty to unlawful possession of firearms and falsely claiming to be a U.S. citizen. Another state approves a new congressional map.
10: Lawmakers in Louisiana have approved a new congressional map which gets rid of one of the state's majority black districts. The move could allow Republicans to flip one of the state's two Democratic-held House seats in the 2026 midterms. The new map was drawn in the wake of last month's Supreme Court decision, which struck down the state's current map as an unconstitutional racial gerrymander. Democrats say that ruling is likely to dramatically reduce the number of black representatives in Congress. Mike Dubusky, ABC News.
8: Be careful opening invitations sent via email. That warning from the Federal Trade Commission, which says scammers are increasingly using your invited texts and emails that look legit but are actually phishing scams. Dave Packer, ABC News.
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11: At the Ohio State House, lawmakers are discussing a new bill designed to help keep college students safe on campus.
12: The newly introduced House Bill 949 is also known as the Campus Self-Defense Act. And under this bill, it would allow all adults who are legally allowed to be on their campus grounds to possess a non-lethal self-defense tool, such as tasers or pepper spray. Under this proposal, all universities across the Buckeye State would also not be allowed to discipline any student for possessing or using those items in self-defense. The measure would further ban all the universities from imposing any storage restrictions on those items that could render them inaccessible to the student during the event of an actual emergency. Currently, universities across Ohio set their own weapons and safety policies. I'm Allison Wyant.
11: A man studying to be a crime fighter now stands accused of committing a crime.
1: A Cleveland police recruit is facing a felony charge. According to reports, Ashton Pugh stole a Yamaha four-wheeler last month after first having lured its owner to Cleveland. Pugh was taken into custody Thursday at the Justice Center on a charge of telecommunications fraud. I'm Carmen Angelo.
11: And a plea of not guilty was entered Thursday by 19-year-old Timothy Rubble, who was charged with trying to run down a referee following a flag football game at the Metro Parks Brookside Reservation earlier this month. The vehicle struck Brian Williams and caused a traumatic brain injury. Rubble is currently free on a $30,000 bond. Cuyahoga County Assistant Prosecutor Kristen Carcutt says she is not surprised by the low bond.
13: Given the nature of the charges, his family resources, his limited, he's 19, he has ties to the community and no criminal history, it's not surprising. You know, the purpose of bond is to ensure, you know, the safety of the public, but also the appearance of the defendant.
11: He is due back in court June 11th. I'm Brady Hopkins.
14: Think.
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13: ABC News, I'm Dave Packer. The State Department says it's optimistic it can work things out with Kenya after that nation's highest court put a pause on the Trump administration's plan to open a 50-bed field hospital in the country for Americans exposed to Ebola. The African CDC has suggested Kenya's government was pressured into housing the center. Louisiana Friday enacted a new congressional map that could help Republicans gain one more seat in the House of Representatives. That new map eliminates one of the state's two black majority districts. Democratic Louisiana Senator Royce DuPlessis.
14: We know we're going to end up right back in court because this map is a racially gerrymandered map, no matter how they try to spin it.
13: The federal judge who oversaw President Trump's lawsuit against the IRS now demanding answers from the president's lawyers and the DOJ over whether their settlement that created a $1.8 billion anti-weaponization fund may have amounted to an effort to intentionally deceive her. This Friday, a judge temporarily blocked payments from that fund. This is ABC News. Three people are confirmed dead in the Dallas apartment complex fire, including a child.
15: Nobody is missing any longer from the apartment complex after Thursday's gas explosion. Dallas Fire and Rescue Chief Justin Ball.
16: Everyone is accounted for per the resident list that we acquired from the complex.
15: The owner of the apartment building says as part of a sale of the building and one next door to it, an engineering firm was doing soil tests, and while boring, the excavation company hit a gas line. Alex Stone, ABC News.
13: A growing number of performers are pulling out of the Great American State Fair on the National Mall in Washington.
17: Let freedom ring.
13: Martina McBride there, one of them. Also Brett Michaels from Poison, Young MC, Morris Day and the Time of the Commodores have now publicly stated they will not perform, with several alleging they were misled about the nature of the event. Dave Packer, ABC News.
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18: At the Ohio State House, lawmakers are discussing a new bill designed to help keep college students safe on campus.
19: The newly introduced House Bill 949 is also known as the Campus Self-Defense Act. And under this bill, it would allow all adults who are legally allowed to be on their campus grounds to possess a non-lethal self-defense tool, such as tasers or pepper spray. Under this proposal, all universities across the Buckeye State would also not be allowed to discipline any student for possessing or using those items in self-defense. The measure would further ban all the universities from imposing any storage restrictions on those items that could render them inaccessible to the student during the event of an actual emergency. Currently, universities across Ohio set their own weapons and safety policies. I'm Allison Wyant.
18: A man studying to be a crime fighter now stands accused of committing a crime.
20: A Cleveland police recruit is facing a felony charge. According to reports, Ashton Pugh stole a Yamaha four-wheeler last month after first having lured its owner to Cleveland. Pugh was taken into custody Thursday at the Justice Center on a charge of telecommunications fraud. I'm Carmen Angelo.
18: And a plea of not guilty was entered Thursday by 19-year-old Timothy Rubble, who was charged with trying to run down a referee following a flag football game at the Metro Parks Brookside Reservation earlier this month. The vehicle struck Brian Williams and caused a traumatic brain injury. Rubble is currently free on a $30,000 bond. Cuyahoga County Assistant Prosecutor Kristen Carcutt says she is not surprised by the low bond.
21: Given the nature of the charges, his family resources, his limited, he's 19, he has ties to the community and no criminal history, it's not surprising. You know, the purpose of bond is to ensure, you know, the safety of the public, but also the appearance of the defendant.
18: He is due back in court June 11th. I'm Brady Hopkins.
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13: I'm Chad Pergram with the Speaker's Lobby. Baseball great Cal Ripken pursued Yankees legend Lou Gehrig for years in the 1980s and 90s, finally outlasting the Iron Horse, who played in 2,130 consecutive games. Ripken played in 2,632 consecutive games. Right now, GOP Maine Senator Susan Collins is kind of like Ripken years ago, chasing down Gehrig. Collins boasts the longest streak of consecutive votes right now, around 10,000. It's possible that Collins could eclipse the record of the most consecutive votes cast in the Senate, set by late Democratic Wisconsin Senator William Proxmire, a grand total of 10,252 votes. Collins could top Proxmire later this year, depending on how many votes the Senate takes. Perhaps the biggest obstacle for Collins establishing the record is whether she wins re-election this fall. Collins recently missed a visit by Vice President J.D. Vance to Bangor, Maine, because the Senate was in session and she had to vote. With the Speaker's Lobby, Chad Pergram, Fox News.

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4: The Trump administration's plan to open a 50-bed field hospital in the country for Americans exposed to Ebola. The African CDC has suggested Kenya's government was pressured into housing the center. Louisiana Friday enacted a new congressional map that could help Republicans gain one more seat in the House of Representatives. A new map eliminates one of the state's two black majority districts. Democratic Louisiana Senator Royce DuPlessis.
5: We know we're going to end up right back in court because this map is a racially gerrymandered map, no matter how they try to spin it.
4: The federal judge who oversaw President Trump's lawsuit against the IRS now demanding answers from the president's lawyers and the DOJ over whether their settlement that created a $1.8 billion anti-weaponization fund may have amounted to an effort to intentionally deceive her. This Friday, a judge temporarily blocked payments from that fund. This is ABC News. Three people are confirmed dead in the Dallas apartment complex fire, including a child.
6: Nobody is missing any longer from the apartment complex after Thursday's gas explosion. Dallas Fire and Rescue Chief Justin Ball.
7: Everyone is accounted for per the resident list that we acquired from the complex.
6: The owner of the apartment building says as part of a sale of the building and one next door to it, an engineering firm was doing soil tests, and while boring, the excavation company hit a gas line. Alex Stone, ABC News.
4: A growing number of performers are pulling out of the Great American State Fair on the National Mall in Washington.
8: Let freedom ring.
4: Martina McBride there, one of them. Also Brett Michaels from Poison, Young MC, Morris Day and the Time of the Commodores have now publicly stated they will not perform, with several alleging they were misled about the nature of the event. Dave Packer, ABC News.
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10: At the Ohio State House, lawmakers are discussing a new bill designed to help keep college students safe on campus.
11: The newly introduced House Bill 949 is also known as the Campus Self-Defense Act. And under this bill, it would allow all adults who are legally allowed to be on their campus grounds to possess a non-lethal self-defense tool, such as tasers or pepper spray. Under this proposal, all universities across the Buckeye State would also not be allowed to discipline any student for possessing or using those items in self-defense. The measure would further ban all the universities from imposing any storage restrictions on those items that could render them inaccessible to the student during the event of an actual emergency. Currently, universities across Ohio set their own weapons and safety policies. I'm Allison Wyant.
10: A man studying to be a crime fighter now stands accused of committing a crime.
12: A Cleveland police recruit is facing a felony charge. According to reports, Ashton Pugh stole a Yamaha four-wheeler last month after first having lured its owner to Cleveland. Pugh was taken into custody Thursday at the Justice Center on a charge of telecommunications fraud. I'm Carmen Angelo.
10: And a plea of not guilty was entered Thursday by 19-year-old Timothy Rubble, who was charged with trying to run down a referee following a flag football game at the Metro Parks Brookside Reservation earlier this month. The vehicle struck Brian Williams and caused a traumatic brain injury. Rubble is currently free on a $30,000 bond. Cuyahoga County Assistant Prosecutor Kristen Carcutt says she is not surprised by the low bond.
13: Given the nature of the charges, his family resources, his limited, he's 19, he has ties to the community and no criminal history, it's not surprising You know, the purpose of bond is to ensure, you know, the safety of the public, but also the appearance of the defendant.
10: He is due back in court June 11th. I'm Brady Hopkins.
14: Saturday, May 30th, it's Bare Knuckle Fighting Championship. 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
7: ABC News, I'm Chuck Sievertson. An unusual angle to a flight diverted last night because of an

0: unruly passenger. United Flight 2005 took off from Chicago, headed to Minneapolis, was diverted to Dane County Airport in Wisconsin. The airport says several law enforcement officers on the flight restrained and handcuffed the passenger quickly. No injuries to other passengers. On the air traffic control recording, you hear a controller telling another nearby pilot of a potential hijack.
1: It's actually a situation where we might have to close the airfield.
0: That has not been confirmed. They got them all out safely, the five miners trapped more than a week in a cave in Laos, signing a bill banning law enforcement officers from wearing masks while on duty. New York Governor Kathy Hochul. Federal judges ordered President Trump's name stripped from the Kennedy Center because Congress created the place and only Congress can make changes. This is ABC News. Here's the reasons why this fruit costs more from ABC's Mike Dubesky.
2: Prices for tomatoes are up 40% over the past year, the biggest increase tracked among products in the Consumer Price Index. Experts say the spike is the result of crop yields and two pillars of President Trump's second-term policies, the Iran war and tariffs on Mexico.
0: Federal investigators have issued two separate recalls for airbag defects in Honda and Chrysler vehicles, affecting certain Jeep Grand Cherokee and Acura models. The state of the economy is reaching lower, says ABC's Jim Ryan.
3: Money worries may be affecting our furry friendships. Bank of America says as costs of pet ownership go up, there's been a slowdown of pet adoptions. The share of American homes with pets has dropped slightly over the past 2 years.
0: Saturday, May 30th, on this day in 1431, Joan of Arc, condemned as a heretic, was burned at the stake in Rouen, France. Now a patron saint of France. Chuck Sievertson, ABC News.
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5: At the Ohio State House, lawmakers are discussing a new bill designed to help keep college students safe on campus.
6: The newly introduced House Bill 949 is also known as the Campus Self-Defense Act. And under this bill, it would allow all adults who are legally allowed to be on their campus grounds to possess a non-lethal self-defense tool, such as tasers or pepper spray. Under this proposal, all universities across the Buckeye State would also not be allowed to discipline any student for possessing or using those items in self-defense. The measure would further ban all the universities from imposing any storage restrictions on those items that could render them inaccessible to the student during the event of an actual emergency. Currently, universities across Ohio set their own weapons and safety policies. I'm Allison Wyant.
5: A man studying to be a crime fighter now stands accused of committing a crime.
7: A Cleveland police recruit is facing a felony charge. According to reports, Ashton Pugh stole a Yamaha four-wheeler last month after first having lured its owner to Cleveland. Pugh was taken into custody Thursday at the Justice Center on a charge of telecommunications fraud. I'm Carmen Angelo.
5: And a plea of not guilty was entered Thursday by 19-year-old Timothy Rubble, who was charged with trying to run down a referee following a flag football game at the Metro Parks Brookside Reservation earlier this month. The vehicle struck Brian Williams and caused a traumatic brain injury. Rubble is currently free on a $30,000 bond. Cuyahoga County Assistant Prosecutor Kristen Carcutt says she is not surprised by the low bond.
8: Given the nature of the charges, his family resources, his limited, he's 19, he has ties to the community and no criminal history, it's not surprising. You know, the purpose of bond is to ensure, you know, the safety of the public, but also the appearance of the defendant.
5: He is due back in court June 11th. I'm Brady Hopkins.
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3: ABC News, I'm Chuck Sievertson. An unusual angle to a flight diverted last night because of an unruly passenger. United Flight 2005 took off from Chicago, headed to Minneapolis, was diverted to Dane County Airport in Wisconsin. The airport says several law enforcement officers on the flight restrained and handcuffed the passenger quickly. No injuries to other passengers. On the air traffic control recording, you hear a controller telling another nearby pilot of a potential hijack.
4: It's actually a situation where we might have to close the airfield. Potential hijack.
3: That has not been confirmed. They got them all out safely, the five miners trapped more than a week in a cave in Laos. Signing a bill banning law enforcement officers from wearing masks while on duty, New York Governor Kathy Hochul. Federal judges ordered President Trump's name stripped from the Kennedy Center because Congress created the place and only Congress can make changes. This is ABC News.
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0: Really nice flowers held up, like a spiky white flower.
1: Yeah.
0: And Heucherella is like a mix between a cross between the two.
1: Between the two, yeah.
2: Oh, fun fact.
0: Yeah.
2: So Heuchera, common name is coral bell.
0: Yeah.
2: A Tiarella, common name is foamy flower.
0: Bell. Yeah.
2: And so when you cross them, you get foamy bells.
0: Mm-hmm. Foamy bells.
2: That's what a Heucherella is, foamy bell.
0: Yeah. And how are those for performing? I've never really used them.
2: Very good.
0: Any. Yeah.
2: Excellent. Mm-hmm. Very good performers. Even I think they're tougher than straight Heucherella.
0: Okay.
2: Because they have the Tiarella blood in them.
0: Yeah.
2: So they've got a little more hardiness.
0: Yeah.
2: Great plants. We talk about Nepeta. Great landscape performer. There's all different kinds out now. I believe that's a top selling print.
0: It
2: probably
0: is.
2: number one is a category.
0: Nepeta, yeah.
2: Believe it or not.
0: And there's probably at least 10 different varieties out there now, all with cat related names.
2: Yes. Cat's pajamas, cat's meow.
0: Yeah.
2: Persian blue.
0: Yeah. All those things. But they're all pretty good. They're just different sizes usually.
1: Yeah.
2: Yep.
0: Big, one, small, and medium.
1: New one that's out, Catwalk Queen. Big flowers on that one.
2: Really and cool. Chartreuse on the loose. There is a chartreuse Nepeta.
1: Yeah.
0: Of course there is.
2: Look for that one.
0: So just a reminder, you can catch our podcast on any source of podcasts. We do want to take your calls today. Give us a shout, 800-823-8255. You're listening to Let's Garden with Scott Berline. We'll be right back.
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9: ABC News, I'm Chuck Sievertson. No details in an FBI statement about what happened on that diverted United flight last night, only that several law enforcement officers aboard grabbed and handcuffed an unruly passenger. The flight from Chicago to Minneapolis diverted to Dane County, Wisconsin. On the air traffic control recording, a controller tells another pilot of a potential hijack.
10: It's actually a situation where we might have to close the airfield.
9: That is not confirmed. Rescued 5 miners trapped over a week in a cave in Laos. ABC's Britt Clement.
11: What an ordeal. You know, they had to go through these extremely narrow tunnels in pitch black. I'm told they had to pull themselves through while holding their faces to the ceiling in order to finally reach the mouth of the cave.
9: 2 other miners are missing. A federal judge orders President Trump's name stripped from the Kennedy Center, saying Congress created it and only Congress can change its name. This is

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1: The billionaire Jeff Bezos' commercial space company, Blue Origin, is warning people in Florida to not touch any debris from a catastrophic explosion that incinerated one of its largest rockets during an engine test Thursday. Former NASA astronaut Susan Kilrain on the Glenn rocket.
2: It could put in a delay for Artemis 4, which is supposed to put people back on the moon. But we won't know because we don't know yet what went wrong.
1: No injuries were reported after the rocket blew up. More reports about employment come out next week from the Labor Department, including the May Jobs Report. Another economic snapshot about how Americans are shopping from ABC's Jim Ryan.
3: Consumers trying to cope with rising prices are heading to warehouse stores and buying in bulk. Costco says same-store sales were up nearly 10% in the latest quarter and that its gas pumps churned out more fuel than they ever have.
1: Chuck Sievertson, ABC News.
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5: At the Ohio State House, lawmakers are discussing a new bill designed to help keep college students safe on campus.
6: The newly introduced House Bill 949 is also known as the Campus Self-Defense Act. And under this bill, it would allow all adults who are legally allowed to be on their campus grounds to possess a non-lethal self-defense tool, such as tasers or pepper spray. Under this proposal, all universities across the Buckeye State would also not be allowed to discipline any student for possessing or using those items in self-defense. The measure would further ban all the universities from imposing any storage restrictions on those items that could render them inaccessible to the student during the event of an actual emergency. Currently, universities across Ohio set their own weapons and safety policies. I'm Allison Wyant.
5: A man studying to be a crime fighter now stands accused of committing a crime.
7: A Cleveland police recruit is facing a felony charge. According to reports, Ashton Pugh stole a Yamaha four-wheeler last month after first having lured its owner to Cleveland. Pugh was taken into custody Thursday at the Justice Center on a charge of telecommunications fraud. I'm Carmen Angelo.
5: And a plea of not guilty was entered Thursday by 19-year-old Timothy Rubble, who was charged with trying to run down a referee following a flag football game at the Metro Parks Brookside Reservation earlier this month. The vehicle struck Brian Williams and caused a traumatic brain injury. Rubble is currently free on a $30,000 bond. Cuyahoga County Assistant Prosecutor Kristen Carcutt says she is not surprised by the low bond.
8: Given the nature of the charges, his family resources, his limited, he's 19, he has ties to the community and no criminal history, it's not surprising. You know, the purpose of bond is to ensure, you know, the safety of the public, but also the appearance of the defendant.
5: He is due back in court June 11th. I'm Brady Hopkins.
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0: They're actually designed to resemble soccer balls to celebrate Coke's partnership with FIFA and World Cup.
1: ABC's Jim Ryan. It's Saturday, May 30th. 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
3: At the Ohio State House, lawmakers are discussing a new bill designed to help keep college students safe on campus.
4: The newly introduced House Bill 949 is also known as the Campus Self-Defense Act. And under this bill, it would allow all adults who are legally allowed to be on their campus grounds to possess a non-lethal self-defense tool, such as tasers or pepper spray. Under this proposal, all universities across the Buckeye State would also not be allowed to discipline any student for possessing or using those items in self-defense. The measure would further ban all the universities from imposing any storage restrictions on those items that could render them inaccessible to the student during the event of an actual emergency. Currently, universities across Ohio set their own weapons and safety policies. I'm Allison Wyant.
3: A man studying to be a crime fighter now stands accused of committing a crime.
5: A Cleveland police recruit is facing a felony charge. According to reports, Ashton Pugh stole a Yamaha four-wheeler last month after first having lured its owner to Cleveland. Pugh was taken into custody Thursday at the Justice Center on a charge of telecommunications fraud. I'm Carmen Angelo.
3: And a plea of not guilty was entered Thursday by 19-year-old Timothy Rubble, who was charged with trying to run down a referee following a flag football game at the Metro Parks Brookside Reservation earlier this month. The vehicle struck Brian Williams and caused a traumatic brain injury. Rubble is currently free on a $30,000 bond. Cuyahoga County Assistant Prosecutor Kristen Carcutt says she is not surprised by the low bond.
6: Given the nature of the charges, his family resources, his limited, he's 19, he has ties to the community and no criminal history, it's not surprising. You know, the purpose of bond is to ensure, you know, the safety of the public, but also the appearance of the defendant.
3: He is due back in court June 11th. I'm Brady Hopkins.
7: Saturday, May 30th, it's Bare Knuckle Fighting Championship with high stakes and a superstar debut. 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

0: non-lethal self-defense tool, such as tasers or pepper spray. Under this proposal, all universities across the Buckeye State would also not be allowed to discipline any student for possessing or using those items in self-defense. The measure would further ban all the universities from imposing any storage restrictions on those items that could render them inaccessible to the student during the event of an actual emergency. Currently, universities across Ohio set their own weapons and safety policies. I'm Allison Wyant.
1: A man studying to be a crime fighter now stands accused of committing a crime.
2: A Cleveland police recruit is facing a felony charge. According to reports, Ashton Pugh stole a Yamaha four-wheeler last month after first having lured its owner to Cleveland. Pugh was taken into custody Thursday at the Justice Center on a charge of telecommunications fraud. I'm Carmen Angelo.
1: And a plea of not guilty was entered Thursday by 19-year-old Timothy Rubble, who was charged with trying to run down a referee following a flag football game at the Metro Parks Brookside Reservation earlier this month. The vehicle struck Brian Williams and caused a traumatic brain injury. Rubble is currently free on a $30,000 bond. Cuyahoga County Assistant Prosecutor Kristen Carcutt says she is not surprised by the low bond.
3: Given the nature of the charges, his family resources, his limited, he's 19, he has ties to the community and no criminal history, it's not surprising. You know, the purpose of bond is to ensure, you know, the safety of the public, but also the appearance of the defendant.
1: He is due back in court June 11th. I'm Brady Hopkins.
4: 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In the main event, everything's on the line when the Brumtown Bomber, Connor Tierney, clashes with Rico Bon Bon Franco for the interim welterweight championship of the world. In the co-main event, Darren the Gorilla Till makes his long-awaited bare-knuckle fighting debut against Aaron the Joker Chalmers. 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

0: Advances in DNA testing and genetic genealogy, including evidence collected after her body was exhumed in 2008, helped finally give the child her name back nearly five decades later. Authorities are now asking the public for any information about Valina's murder. A woman rescued from a Harrison apartment fire is now facing arson charges.
1: The fire took place Tuesday evening around 7 o'clock at the Huntley Ridge Apartments in Harrison along Tall Oak Circle. Erica Spotts is accused of trying to commit suicide by setting her bed on fire, then closing the bedroom door. Spotts was saved from the burning bedroom, but the fire left several residents displaced. The prosecution claimed during her court appearance on Thursday, during the rescue, she asked if police officers could shoot her. Spotts is due back in court next month. I'm Lee Mowen.
0: The Red Cross is in desperate need of blood donors. Levels have reached a critical stage, especially with the universal blood type O.
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0: Ryan Lang with the Northern Ohio chapter of the Red Cross. 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I'm Andy Betts.
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3: ABC News, I'm Chuck Sievertson. The FBI is not saying whether an unruly passenger on a United jetliner last night was a would-be failed hijacker. Only saying several law enforcement officers were aboard that flight from Chicago to Minneapolis and subdued an unruly passenger. The plane was diverted to Wisconsin. On the air traffic control recording, a controller tells another pilot,
4: "It's actually a situation where we might have to close the airfield. That's a hijack.
3: And
5: is this individual detained or what's his status?"
6: There, we had five law enforcement Leos on board. They have... I do not believe they ever cuffed him, but they were able to finally get control of him after multiple attempts to try to breach the cockpit.
3: Attempted hijacking is not confirmed. U.S.-Iran talks making progress, says Defense Secretary Pete Hegseth at a meeting in Singapore today. Rescued, five miners trapped more than a week in a cave in Laos. This is ABC News. Signing a bill banning law enforcement officers from wearing masks while on duty, New York Governor Kathy Hochul saying the measure applies to state, local, and federal law enforcers operating in New York and holding law enforcement accountable.
7: Whether it's the family of someone who's been left to die in the cold, or whether someone's had their business disrupted or their place of worship disrupted, people have rights that we are not foregoing just because there's been this decision by the Trump administration to unleash hell in our streets.
3: The new law limits state law enforcement assistance of federal immigration police. Reasons why this fruit costs more from ABC's Mike Dubusky.
8: Prices for tomatoes are up 40% over the past year, the biggest increase tracked among products in the Consumer Price Index. Experts say the spike is the result of crop yields and two pillars of President Trump's second-term policies, the Iran war and tariffs on Mexico.
3: Our Mike Dubusky, Chuck Sievertson, ABC News.
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9: Authorities in Hamilton County are sharing the identity of a baby that was found in a Springfield Township field in 1979 as 20-month-old Valina Jeter of Columbus. The child, who was badly burned, was found on Eiler Lane. Hamilton County Coroner Dr. Lakshmi Samarko said the little girl died from head trauma.
10: The cause of death was determined to be a subdural hematoma, meaning that she had had head trauma and she had blood inside her head. And it was determined to be homicide.
9: Advances in DNA testing and genetic genealogy, including evidence collected after her body was exhumed in 2008, helped finally give the child her name back nearly five decades later. Authorities are now asking the public for any information about Valina's murder. A woman rescued from a Harrison apartment fire is now facing arson charges.
11: The fire took place Tuesday evening around 7 o'clock at the Huntley Ridge Apartments in Harrison along Tall Oak Circle. Erica Spots is accused of trying to commit suicide by setting her bed on fire, then closing the bedroom door. Spots was saved from the burning bedroom, but the fire left several residents displaced. The prosecution claimed during her court appearance on Thursday, during the rescue, she asked if police officers could shoot her. Spots is due back in court next month. I'm Lee Mowen.
9: The Red Cross is in desperate need of blood donors. Levels have reached a critical stage, especially with the universal blood type O.
12: Well, we always need O types, the most common blood type and the ones that doctors reach for in surgeries and emergency rooms reach for in surgeries because they're most compatible. O positive is the most common blood type. O negative is the most compatible with the universal blood donor.
9: Ryan Lang with the Northern Ohio chapter of the Red Cross. 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I'm Andy Betts.
13: Saturday, May 30th, it's Bare Knuckle Fighting Championship with high stakes and a superstar debut. In the main event, everything's on the line when the Brumtown Bomber, Connor Tierney, clashes with Rico Bon Bon Franco for the interim welterweight championship of the world. In the co-main event, Darren the Gorilla Till makes his long-awaited bare knuckle fighting debut against Aaron the Joker Chalmers. Watch it live on the BKFC app

0: And Tedros Adhanom Ghebreyesus traveling to the DRC capital today.
1: Looking forward to stop this Ebola with the community and under the leadership of the government.
0: Four of the miners who were trapped in that flooded cave in Laos walked out overnight. Rescue worker Josh Richardson says it came after they used water pumps to lower the level of water in that cave.
2: I was literally about to head into the cave myself when all of a sudden we heard all these cheers and spun around and four very muddy miners just suddenly emerged out of the cave on their own.
0: And authorities now say they will not be pursuing charges against a 75-year-old man who apparently rushed the cockpit of a United Airlines plane last night, saying the man appeared to be going through a mental health crisis. This is ABC News. Two New Yorkers who were on that cruise ship at the center of the hantavirus outbreak are now planning to return to the state next week following the end of their mandated quarantine in Nebraska. That's according to New York State's health department. The investigation continues into the cause of a blast at an apartment complex in Dallas, Texas that killed three people this week.
3: Authorities say 19 of the 22 units of the two-story building were occupied by families at the time of the blast. Late Friday, authorities saying their search of the building was complete and that everyone was accounted for, and crediting fire crews with saving lives that arrived in about 15 minutes and were securing the scene before the building exploded.
0: Now, one of the survivors of that blast is suing Atmos Energy, accusing the natural gas provider of negligence. And the San Antonio Spurs take on the Oklahoma City Thunder in Game 7 of the Western Conference Finals tonight. Whoever wins will face off against the New York Knicks in the finals. I'm Mike Dubusky, ABC News.
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5: Authorities in Hamilton County are sharing the identity of a baby that was found in a Springfield Township field in 1979 as 20-month-old Valina Jeter of Columbus. The child, who was badly burned, was found on Eiler Lane. Hamilton County Coroner Dr. Lakshmi Samarko said the little girl died from head trauma.
6: The cause of death was determined to be a subdural hematoma, meaning that she had had head trauma and she had blood inside her head. And it was determined to be homicide.
5: Advances in DNA testing and genetic genealogy, including evidence collected after her body was exhumed in 2008, helped finally give the child her name back nearly five decades later. Authorities are now asking the public for any information about Valina's murder. A woman rescued from a Harrison apartment fire is now facing arson charges.
7: The fire took place Tuesday evening around 7 o'clock at the Huntley Ridge Apartments in Harrison along Tall Oak Circle. Erica Spots is accused of trying to commit suicide by setting her bed on fire, then closing the bedroom door. Spots was saved from the burning bedroom, but the fire left several residents displaced. The prosecution claimed during her court appearance on Thursday, during the rescue, she asked if police officers could shoot her. Spots is due back in court next month. I'm Lee Mowen.
5: The Red Cross is in desperate need of blood donors. Levels have reached a critical stage, especially with the universal blood type O.
8: Well, we always need O types, the most common blood type and the ones that doctors reach for in surgeries and emergency rooms reach for in surgeries because they're most compatible. O positive is the most common blood type. O negative is the most compatible with the universal blood donor.
5: Ryan Lang with the Northern Ohio chapter of the Red Cross. 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I'm Andy Betts.
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13: 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Radio is the most personal medium out there. Voters hear the real you, exactly the way you want to be heard. No filters, no AI, just your voice, your message. 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Don't just

0: That back as ABC's Olivia Rubin reports.
1: A federal judge ruling the renaming of the iconic Kennedy Center to the Trump Kennedy Center was illegal, saying only Congress has that power. Also blocking the closure of the center for renovations, the judge actually ordering Trump's name be removed from the building within 2 weeks. Trump responding in part that the judge should, quote, be ashamed of himself and that he now has no interest in continuing his efforts with the center, saying he would transfer power back to Congress.
0: Fewer Americans are smoking, according to some new preliminary findings from the Centers for Disease Control. A survey of more than 24,000 adults found just one out of every 11 of them said they were current smokers, an all-time low. Compare that to the mid-1960s when that number was over 40%. As for electronic cigarettes, 7% of those surveyed report regular use. Mike Dubusky, ABC News.
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3: Authorities in Hamilton County are sharing the identity of a baby that was found in a Springfield Township field in 1979 as 20-month-old Valina Jeter of Columbus. The child, who was badly burned, was found on Eiler Lane. Hamilton County Coroner Dr. Lakshmi Samarko said the little girl died from head trauma.
4: The cause of death was determined to be a subdural hematoma, meaning that she had had head trauma and she had blood inside her head. And it was determined to be homicide.
3: Advances in DNA testing and genetic genealogy, including evidence collected after her body was exhumed in 2008, helped finally give the child her name back nearly five decades later. Authorities are now asking the public for any information about Valina's murder. A woman rescued from a Harrison apartment fire is now facing arson charges.
5: The fire took place Tuesday evening around 7 o'clock at the Huntley Ridge Apartments in Harrison along Tall Oak Circle. Erica Spots is accused of trying to commit suicide by setting her bed on fire, then closing the bedroom door. Spots was saved from the burning bedroom, but the fire left several residents displaced. The prosecution claimed during her court appearance on Thursday, during the rescue, she asked if police officers could shoot her. Spots is due back in court next month. I'm Lee Mowen.
3: The Red Cross is in desperate need of blood donors. Levels have reached a critical stage, especially with the universal blood type O.
6: Well, we always need O types, the most common blood type and the ones that doctors reach for in surgeries and emergency rooms reach for in surgeries because they're most compatible. O positive is the most common blood type. O negative is the most compatible with the universal blood donor.
3: Ryan Lang with the Northern Ohio chapter of the Red Cross. 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I'm Andy Betts.
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2: Ohio lawmakers are discussing a new bill designed to help keep college students safe on campus.
3: The newly introduced House Bill 949 is also known as the Campus Self-Defense Act. And under this bill, it would allow all adults who are legally allowed to be on their campus grounds to possess a non-lethal self-defense tool, such as tasers or pepper spray. Under this proposal, all universities across the Buckeye State would also not be allowed to discipline any student for possessing or using those items in self-defense. The measure would further ban all the universities from imposing any storage restrictions on those items that could render them inaccessible to the student during the event of an actual emergency. I'm Allison Wyant.
2: This bill also outlines that any college or university that does not abide by these provisions could be subject to a $50,000 fine. The NTSB is releasing its preliminary report into the recent crash of a single-engine airplane into an Akron home earlier this month that killed two people on board. Investigators say the plane actually hit the street before sliding and crashing into the Canterbury Circle Homes garage, where it then hit an electric vehicle. The FAA says it could take up to 24 months before a complete report is released. Cavaliers President of Basketball Operations Kobe Altman held his end-of-the-season press conference with the media Friday morning, putting the wraps on the 2025-26 campaign.
4: Two things can be true. You know, we hated the way it ended. We were disappointed with the way it ended. I think the reason for that is we have higher expectations. 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But the other thing that could be true is we could be proud of what we've accomplished here.
2: Altman says he believes they have the foundation to continue to strive toward an NBA championship. 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

0: month. I'll tell you what's included and what the catch is. Plus, your tech questions answered. What's going on? I'm Rich DeMuro, and this is Rich on Tech. This is the show where I talk about the tech stuff I think you should know about. It's also the place where I answer your questions about technology. I believe that tech should be interesting, useful, and fun. All right, let's see if Kim's ready. Let's open up those phone lines. 888-RICH-101, 888-742-4101. Give me a call if you have a question about technology or need some tech advice. 888-RICH-101. Email is also open. Just go to richontech.tv and hit contact. All right, we've got some great guests this week. Guests in the studio and out. We've got my son Parker here. We've got our big boss Bill here. Bobo is on the board. Kim is on the phones. And of course, you listening, thank you so much. Coming up on the show, we'll have Amanda Caswell. She is the AI editor at Tom's Guide. She's going to share some practical AI tips we can all use. And then later in the show, Brian Vecchi of Varonis is going to explain why phishing attacks are getting harder than ever to spot. Well, I hope you're having a fantastic week. This week I went to New York City. Always love going to New York City. Such a fun place to be. I was there for a Roku event. There they unveiled the first substantial changes to the home screen in about a decade. I know. So many people love their Rokus. There's a lot at stake here. 100 million households currently use Roku around the world. And from what I've been told from anyone who has a Roku, they love it. They absolutely love their Roku. So any changes this company makes must be for the better and not ruin that experience. So first off, let's go through the changes. I know we all hate change. You open up your Roku, you turn on your TV, and what do you see? Not those familiar apps you've seen for the past 10 years. Now you're going to see a new section right at the top called Top Picks for You. I guess it makes sense that they put Top Picks for You right at the top. That'd be silly if they put it at the bottom. This is Roku's best guess at what you want to watch at any given time you turn on your TV. This could be a live sports game. This could be the show that you were binging. It could be something new. And it's all driven by, you guessed it, AI. Yes, AI, and of course, how you interact with your Roku. But they're using this in a smart way because I actually do think that this is a pretty good thing they're doing. After that, you're going to see this new section called Quick Access. This is similar to the top picks, but it's more focused on the things that you do the most on your Roku. Like these are the apps that you use the most, the shortcuts that you always rely on. Those are going to be in that Quick Access. Now, what they're really doing is they're customizing your Roku home screen, which probably a lot of people never did. You know, that grid of apps, people probably never move them around. So if you're always going to Netflix, you might have to scroll for a bunch. Now they're just doing that for you, surfacing it right at the top. Because they're like, yeah, we notice you watch Netflix every day. Then they've got this new section called subscriptions that I think is really useful. So you tell Roku which streaming services you pay for, and we're all paying for a bunch of them, and then it will surface the shows and movies that are new or that you might want to watch inside those apps. So it's a neat way of not having to do what I do every Friday night, which is pretty much open up every streaming app I own or rent, subscribe, whatever you consider it, and hunt and peck for something to watch. It is the worst process right now. So this process says, hey, here's Hulu. Here's all the new stuff on Hulu in a row. And by the way, it's on the same screen as HBO Max, as Netflix, as whatever you're looking at. Now, if you scroll all the way to the bottom of the home screen, that's where you're going to find that familiar list of your apps, which have graced Roku's home screen for the past 10 years. So it's all still there in that random order that you downloaded them. And you can do things the old-fashioned way if you want, but you just have to scroll down further to get that. Now, there's another thing you might notice on your home screen, and that is a giant ad. Yes, it is there. You can dislike it. You can reveal a new ad, but you can't get rid of it. Well, yeah, I mean, Roku has to make money, too. But there is a pro tip. I've been playing with the new home screen. I downloaded it to the Roku, and there's that asterisk key on your remote. That is your friend. So press that. I don't know if it's a star, asterisk, whatever you call it. But anytime you're on something, whether it's a movie, whether it's an app, whether it's the ad, you can press that asterisk to give you options to do with that thing, right? Like you can remove the ad or I guess change the ad to a new one if you don't like what it's showing. You can say, I don't like this show. You can say, I've watched this show. You can say, I like this show. It just gives you options. So remember that. And people also apparently love this Roku City screensaver. This automatically kicks in after 10 minutes, but apparently people love it so much, they've given it a dedicated tile. So now you can turn on the screensaver at any time. And I'm not too familiar with the Roku City, but it's like shows little things flying around in like a purple city. Then there's a new game that's kind of inspired by Flappy Bird or the Dino game that shows up when you're on Chrome, when you're offline. You basically fly through the Roku City trying to avoid obstacles. This is what people are doing. They're so bored that they're just playing games on their TV like Flappy Bird. Now, the temptation might be to turn this all off because you're saying, I'm grumpy. I don't like anything new. Get off my lawn. No, just give it a week. That's the thing. You can change some of this stuff. You can go into your settings. You can go into the home screen settings. There is a way to turn off the recommendation rows and the quick access section, which will make your Roku look old school again, but the giant ad will still be there. You can also make the tiles larger or smaller, depending on your preferences. But here's the deal. From talking to Roku, and yes, they tested this for a long time with a lot of customers. Customers basically want Roku to read their mind. They want Roku to be a mind reader. When you turn on your TV, people want something to watch immediately. They don't want to have to think. They say, oh, that was the movie I was just thinking of. There it is. So in their research, they say it takes about a week for the new system to settle in and understand you. So I say, before you get all grumpy and just turn everything off and change it back to the old way, live with it for a week at the very least. You might find that it's actually doing something quite useful. Figuring out what you want to watch, helping you make the most of your subscriptions. And if not, then if it doesn't work after a couple weeks, then you can toggle it all off. But personally, I can tell you on a Friday night, I spend more time looking for something to watch than I do anything else. And by the time we find something to watch, we're all tired, the pizza's cold, and I'm ready to go to bed. So this is a welcome addition. Now, I am not typically a Roku user, but I'm telling you, this has kind of grown on me. Typically, I use Fire TV, and Fire TV looks like streaming services just threw up on your screen. Everything in the world is just up there. None of it's personalized. It's all just there. And it's just like, watch me, watch me, watch me. Like Roku is actually trying to understand what you like and give you stuff that you like. And by the way, there's a watch list feature, so you can mark the movies you want to watch, then you can see where they're playing. So you can see what's included in the apps you're paying for. Netflix not supported, sadly. But there's another side of all this. Roku is a major advertising company. They make a lot of their income selling ads, data, and subscriptions. So the more you use Roku, the more you're giving them your data, the more they can sell ads against you. Now, on that note, this is very important, especially if you like your privacy. One thing I noticed when I was setting up the Roku is that it wanted to scan all the content on my screen using something called automatic content recognition. Now, this is pretty common for smart TVs and devices to sneak this in during setup, but you can usually turn it off. And so if you have a Roku, I'd probably do that right now. Go to settings, go to privacy, go to smart TV experience, and turn off the thing that's called automatic content recognition. This means whatever's on your screen, it's sending that data back to Roku saying, oh, Rich is watching this, Rich is watching that. So I don't, you know, they have 100 million users. If a couple of them turn it off, I think they'll be okay. So I think Roku is doing something pretty cool here. They want to influence not just how people watch, but what people watch. But they also want to help you because we've got a mess of streaming apps out there that we all subscribe to. So I think that it's a pretty smart thing that they're actually trying to give us value in what we're paying for. And if you look at Roku, they're really kind of like the last independent streaming platform. Fire TV is owned by Amazon. Google, king of data collection. They have, you know, just one more thing to collect data. Apple TV probably collects the least data, but they want you to live in their ecosystem. And then Samsung, LG, and others, you know, they just want to have a smart TV system. So I think Roku's livelihood depends on its customers being happy. And while I think a change is scary, I think what they did actually works. And if you're worried about your device getting slow, Roku assures me the changes will not slow down devices, and it works on any currently supported Roku. So chances are, if you're connected to the internet, which if you're streaming stuff on your Roku, you probably are, you might already be seeing these changes. I kind of like them. It may cause me to switch to Roku. I will tell you that. I've got to change my whole setup in my living room because it's all geared towards Fire TV, but we'll see. That's what's new with Roku. If you want those directions, it's on the website, richontech.tv. 888-RICH-101, 888-742-4101. Coming up, we are going to take some of your calls. I see the lines are flooded already. 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Well, we know why they are. Everyone just does it, like clockwork. We're going to tell you how much and whether it's still worth it. 888-RICH-101. 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

0: Welcome back to Rich on Tech. Rich DeMuro here, hanging out with you, talking technology. 888-RICH-101, 888-742-4101. I mentioned I went to New York this week. On the plane, I watched a movie, Marty Supreme. It's been on my list for a while. And I knew it was filmed like in Jersey, so I was like excited to see that. I didn't notice any of the Jersey stuff, but I loved that movie. It was so good. So if you haven't seen it, definitely see it. Don't even know anything. If you don't know anything about it, don't even worry about it. Like I didn't even know what it was about, and I just came away like, what a ride. It was like over 2 hours, took like half the flight, but it was fantastic. So HBO Max, great movie, Marty Supreme. Let's go to Chelsea in Beaumont. Chelsea, what's up?
1: Hey, how are you?
0: I'm doing fantastic. How can I help you?
1: So Samsung has decided to get rid of their messaging, and they are recommending using Google Messages as of July of this year. I switched a couple months ago when I first got the notice. There's a couple things on the Google Messaging that I like and a couple things I don't like. One of them is now that all my generic text tones, because I can personalize text tones to individuals, but generic texts that come in from people I don't have personalized come in as the same notification sounds as like my dog's in the backyard ring alarm. So is there a way to differentiate the text tones from all my other alerts that come in on my cell phone? And then secondly, is there a way to group messaging? Because before with Samsung Messages, I was able to group like everybody from my work was in a group, a separate group chat. And everybody, family is on another group and friends are another group. So I could go to different tabs for different messaging.
0: Well, they don't have different tabs, but you can certainly put them in groups and just pin them to the top. And so that, have you used the pin feature?
1: Yeah.
0: Okay.
1: Yeah, I used the pin and I've grouped them, but it's now it's just one long thing as opposed to tabs.
0: Yeah. I mean, look, you know, this app is different than what it used to be. And I get it. Like Samsung, you know, they always do things a little bit more, you know, they put their own spin on things. So they did have a lot of features that might not 100% be in the new Google Messages. And I understand there's a learning curve there and there's a annoyance of things that used to be there. But I think that the benefit is that you get the RCS messaging. And I do think Google Messages does a good job with things like filtering out spam and search. And it's just smart.
1: Oh, yeah.
0: Like the other day I was using it and someone gave me an address and it put a little star next to it. So that And I was like, oh, wait, what? And I tapped the star and it was like, oh, that'll save it so you can find it later. And I was like, oh, that's so smart. So, I mean, look, there's a lot
1: of great things I do like about it. Just some things I got used to with the Samsung. Do you know why Samsung decided to get rid of its messaging?
0: I mean, it's basically a streamline things. You know, they were doing double duty. So, you know, they just wanted to kind of give, since Google Messages uses RCS and Samsung Messages did not, you did not get the full kind of the best features when you're texting between iPhone and Android. And since that's so important to people to be able to send, you know, full resolution photos and videos and see when people are typing, all that good stuff, that was not on Samsung Messages. So they just decided to say, you know what, Google's already making a really good messaging app. We're on Android. Let's just let them use it. Now, when it comes to the notifications, there's something you can try. I can't guarantee that this will work, but on Samsung, on the new phone, on the old phones with the old software, where it was really easy to set custom notifications for everything. But on the new phones, they kind of streamlined it and they made it where it's hidden behind. You have to enable that feature. So if you go to your settings and then, and I'll put this on the website so you don't have to like write this down. But if you go to settings, notifications, and then it says advanced settings. And then there's a thing where it says manage notification categories for each app. Once you toggle that on, then you'll be able to set different notification sounds for different things inside apps. So a lot of people have been asking about that over the years when it comes to Samsung because they got rid of that feature by default. Now you have to just turn it on. I think that just makes it simpler for people to say like, oh, here's my notification sound. But if you want to really get nitty gritty and set individual ones for each thing, you can go in there and toggle that on. So that's what I would see. I don't know if that will work in your case for different people, but you can try that. The other thing you can try is going into a contact specifically and you might have mentioned that you did this, but when you go into a contact, you can tap, you know, to edit them and give them their own notification sound inside there. And let me see if I can find where that is on here. Let's see, view more. Let's see. No, not there. Okay, I'm looking for a notification sound. I don't really see that. Interesting. Okay. Change ringtone/vibration. So you can change the ringtone per contact. So you might do it that way, and maybe that'll to get it individualized for each person. Good question, Chelsea. I know you're one of many people that have emailed me about the Samsung messages going away. Again, kind of like with the Roku stuff, anytime there's change, there is going to be a period where you're adapting, right? Where you're like, oh, where's that feature I want? It's not there. And so I see this over and over with software changes that, you know, some people really like them and some people don't. And there's going to be things that are missing. There's going to be things that, you know, maybe when Google hears all the feedback from people that have switched, they're going to say, okay, we'll change this. But thanks for the call today. 888-RICH-101, 888-742-4101. DirecTV raising prices on June 25th for both satellite and streaming customers. Most packages are going up anywhere from $5 to $8 a month. Seems like death, taxes, and streaming services pricing going up is kind of the given in life at this point. Some of the newer streaming bundles are seeing jumps from like $35 to $43 a month. My News is going from $40 to $45. DirecTV says, well, we got to pay more costs. Rising programming costs, especially for sports, are driving up prices. So got to check your bill. You might be paying $60 to $100 more per year. And the question that I would ask myself, is it worth it? How many channels are you watching on DirecTV? Are you getting your money's worth? Now, if you're a sports person, that is really why you need to have these big giant cable bills or these streaming bills, because sports, they're still all over the place. And if you want to watch them, you got to pay. Otherwise, if you're just watching a show, you know, on streaming, you could probably get rid of this. 888-RICH-101, 888-742-4101. More Rich on Tech coming your way right after this.
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0: Welcome back to Rich on Tech. Rich DeMuro here, hanging out with you, talking technology. 888-RICH-101-888-742-4101. Let's go to Gary in Redondo Beach, line three. Gary, what's up? Welcome to the show.
1: Thank you. I'm sort of technologically impaired, because when I power up, I've got problems. I have a quick question about artificial intelligence.
0: Okay.
1: How did all this information get populated into where it can give us results? I just find that mind-boggling.
0: I often think about this, but yes, basically it's trained. It's just they feed in the world's information. I mean, remember how Google, and they still do, they scan the web to index everything. And basically when Google was scanning the web at the beginning, it was just to look for, okay, this is a website about cars. So let's kind of give it a score and see when people ask about cars, if that's an appropriate website to return. But now, when it scans these sites, it's basically sucking up all the information on those websites as well and building an index of that and then understanding the relationship. So there have been, if you look online, you can find that like Claude and ChatGPT have literally like taken books and just fed them into this machine, these computers by scanning them and having the computers quote unquote read them. Same thing with medical journals. It's like, imagine, you know, if you're a doctor studying to be a doctor, right? Like you read as much as you can about every single ailment in the world so that your brain kind of has that base knowledge. When someone comes in with a little scratch, you go, oh, I know what that is. Well, same thing with AI. It's reading and consuming and absorbing everything it can get. It's, I don't know if you call it eyes. I don't know what you consider it. Have you played around with AI at all?
1: Not very much.
0: Okay.
1: My friend was over the other day, and he was asking this, whoever it was, questions. I thought it was pretty interesting, but no, I haven't really messed around with it.
0: What kind of business are you in? Like, what are you into?
1: I'm into browsing at home. I'm retired.
0: Oh, you're retired. Okay. Well, I mean, look, if you think about something that maybe like you grew up doing or like you went to a certain place or whatever it is, you can ask AI about that and it will have information. Now, here's the downside of all this, Gary. You've heard of this term hallucination. Like this AIs will just make things up and with confidence. And so you have to be careful when it's telling you, you know, let's say you ask it about the history of In-N-Out Burger and it may give you all this information, but it may get a lot right, but it may have one little thing wrong. You know, I may say like In-N-Out Burger has, you know, lettuce, pickles, you know, and cucumbers on it or something. You're like, wait, what? I don't even think they have pickles on an In-N-Out Burger. But, well, that's what I'm saying. It gets its wires crossed sometimes. So, I think, you know, my advice is to just try it out, play with it, see what it's all about. Ask it some low stakes questions, but you'll find that there are a lot of uses for AI. And I mean, the standard apps are ChatGPT. And then, of course, Claude, Gemini from Google, they're all good for different things. So I think Gemini is the best at kind of like the world's knowledge right at your fingertips. Like it's basically an extension of Google. Instead of just saying, hey, I'm looking for a car website, you're asking about the history of every car ever known to mankind, right? ChatGPT is kind of like the Kleenex. It's the jack of all trades. It knows everything. It knows a little bit about everything. And then Claude is really good. People love it for coding and they love it for its writing abilities. So if you're trying to, you know, proofread something or come up with something, they can all do that, but they all have their strengths. So those are kind of like the three main AIs out there that people are using these days. I mean, there's plenty more and there's plenty more flavors of them, but I would say the best thing to do with AI is just try it and just see what it can do. And we're going to have a guest on next hour to talk about some of the things that the average person can do with AI. And I think that'd be good to stay tuned for. So I hope you stay tuned for that. Gary, thanks for the call today. Really appreciate it. You know, this stuff is tricky. It's something that I'm using. There's two types of people right now, maybe three. There are people that are super duper power users of AI. Every single day, every single thing they do, they're asking AI, they're consulting with AI, they're using AI for their job, they're using it for their tasks, they're using it for productivity, create things, music, videos, photos, whatever. And then you've got people in the middle who are kind of dabbling, you know, asking questions, you know, like my wife is using AI, ChatGPT more than Google, I'd say at this point. Like it's pretty wild to see that whenever we have these conversations, she's like, oh, yeah, I asked ChatGPT about that. I'm like, oh, so did I. And then you've got people who are completely either not using it or scared of it or kind of, just a little bit reserved when it comes to AI. And I understand that, but you have to understand the world we're in where there's a lot of people using this stuff and it's not going away. Like it is when ChatGPT, OpenAI launched that on the world in November, I think it was 2022, whatever it was, 2023, it changed everything. It was like game on and it just changed the fabric of our world, just like the internet did. Just like, you know, mobile phones did, just like, or I guess the iPhone, just like, you know, the car back in the day, the automobile. What was before? What changed the world? Fire. These are the things that have changed the world. And AI is one of those. It is a force that will never go away at this point. Yeah, we can regulate it. Yeah, we can shape it. Yeah, we can be scared of it. Yes, we can use it, but it's not going away. I always give the example of if you watch Wheel of Fortune, In the early days of Wheel of Fortune, people always said when they asked for their letters, they'd say R-S-T-L-N-E after a while. And then Wheel of Fortune was like, you know what? Everyone's saying R-S-T-L-N-E. Let's just give that to everyone. Now pick three more letters and a vowel. And by the way, I give that reference to young people. They have no idea what I'm talking about, except my kid, because he watches Wheel of Fortune. But I said that to like some young people the other day, and they're like, what? Like, what's Wheel of Fortune? Who watches that? I was like, people, plenty of people watch Wheel of Fortune. Anyway, so R-S-T-L-N-E is now table stakes. So AI is now table stakes. If you play poker, it's like, it's just, it is what it is. It's there. And so you have to understand this stuff or else you're going to fall behind. And, you know, we hear about AI taking jobs and all this stuff. You can yell at me for telling you about this stuff, but it's not going to stop it from happening. You can put a blind eye to it. Just because you say, Rich, why are you always talking about AI? You sound so enthusiastic, Rich. Oh, come on. You know, that's taking people's jobs. Everything takes people's jobs. You can't ignore it. I mean, even in my job as a journalist over the past 20 years, there have been so many things that have evolved my job and made it easier. Back in the day, you had a crew. When you went on a shoot, you had a camera person. You had a person holding a microphone. You had a person holding a recorder over their shoulder. Like that's where the tape went or the film. You had a producer. You had, you know, just all these people, 5-6 people on a crew. Guess how many people are on a crew nowadays? 1, maybe 2. And guess how tiny the cameras have gotten? Guess how tiny the mics have gotten? The mics have gotten wired. Everything has changed. Now, I could have said, no, this is the way I do things. I'm never using CapCut to edit a video for social media because that's not what I do as a journalist. Okay, let's find someone that does. That's what's happening in our world. You really need to adapt to this stuff because there's also something called younger people than you. And guess what they're doing? They're growing up with this stuff and they are way advanced. And so I understand you want to stay in your lane, but we have to. This is why I talk about this stuff. This is why I explain what's happening. And this is why when I sound enthusiastic about it, I am. I've always been excited about this stuff. But yes, there's always a good side to things and there's always a downside to things, no matter what it is. Ice cream tastes delicious. You eat too much of it, you're going to get fat. Bottom line. And believe me, I like to eat that. Am I done? Bobo says yes. All right. Coming up. I've got this $25 wireless plan. Sounds too good to be true. I'll tell you what that's all about. Plus, Meta wants you to pay for Facebook, Instagram, WhatsApp, and even AI. I'll break down the prices and the plans. 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

0: Say, hope you're listening. Welcome back to Rich on Tech. We're just posting to Facebook. It's fine. My kid, welcome back to Rich on Tech. Rich DeMuro here, hanging out with you, talking technology. 888-RICH-101, 888-742-4101. I'd give you the number. Well, I guess I just did. But we're using all the lines. We can't even... I mean, keep calling if you can. My kid is sitting here, my 14-year-old, and he just showed me, he was... We had one of those like Google Street View cars go by us the other, like a couple months ago. Mm-hmm. I guess he remembered that and he found my car on Google Street View.
1: Yeah.
0: And I don't say where it is because
1: No, of course.
0: But
1: no.
0: Can't believe it.
1: I know.
0: It's my car. I can see myself. Or I can't. Did they blur out me in the car?
1: Yeah, they blurred out license plate and stuff.
0: But I can see it's my car. Yeah. And I also can tell because I have a certain thing on my car.
1: It's just like. It's crazy to think about that you can just like literally see your car anywhere. Like if it's just,
0: I am forever on Google Street View. How fun is that? All right. Let's go.
2: It's not forever.
0: What's that?
2: It's not forever.
0: No, nothing's forever, but they do show you, you can actually go back and see like over the years what it looked like. So,
1: back in time.
0: All right, let's go to Elena in San Francisco. Elena, what's worrying you? What's up?
3: Hi, Rich. I'm such a fan.
0: Oh.
3: I love your show.
0: Well, let's hope we can change that by the end of this conversation. Just kidding.
3: Well, okay. So basically, this guy liked me. I didn't want to be romantic with him. I just wanted to be friends, but he wouldn't accept just being friends. So I blocked him for a while, and then I unblocked him because we're on a group that I unblocked him to read this one group chat. And then I've called a couple of people, mutual friends, and then we'd be on the phone, and then she'd be like, oh, jerk called. I'm like, really? Anyway, I'm kind of, he has an iPhone, I have an iPhone. I don't know if he's, well, is he tracking me? Did he put something in there?
0: Did you give him access to your phone?
3: I did not.
0: Okay.
3: No.
0: So I will tell you this. I think, why do you think he's tracking you? Like what sign do you have?
3: Well, there's just coincidence. I don't really believe in coincidences, but there's just coincidental stuff like, for the third time, he's called on the other line of our mutual friend, and somehow his name shows up twice on my phone. I mean, I didn't save it twice. I don't know.
0: Well, okay. Number one, it sounds like he's into you. That's number one. But this isn't a dating show, so we'll leave that for you to figure out. But I will tell you, I think when it comes to the iPhone, number one, it is the most secure device out there. So unless you have given him access to your phone physically, unless you have given him access to your passcode or iCloud or your Apple account, there is almost, I would say, zero way that he is able to put something on your phone that could track you, number one. Number two, whether he can tap into your phone through a text message or anything like that, it's almost unheard of. So I would say what I think is happening, with the contacts, number one, Siri likes to add, maybe not a physical contact, but it may add a contact. I mean, look, I'm an expert in this stuff and I have multiple contacts on my phone for people sometimes because they just get added, you know, or whatever. And you're like, oh, I didn't think I had three of those. Listings. When it comes to like his face showing up or anything like that, like on when he calls you, even though you've not done anything specific, that's a feature on the iPhone, which I believe is called contact posters. And so someone can share their picture with you if you're in their phone book, right? Or if they're in your phone book. So it'll show their picture by default. So I think that it sounds, and you said you don't believe in coincidences. I think it all sounds very coincidental. I think that you've got a lot on your mind with this person. It's taxing you a lot, and I can tell this relationship and the fact that you're not that into him and he's very much into you. So I think that is really kind of the overriding factor here is that you're thinking about this stuff a lot and you're looking for these connections that, you know, you're looking for more meaning in this, and there probably isn't. You know, it just seems like it's just very coincidental that these things are happening. So, you know, if you want him out of your life, you want to block him on your phone, that's probably the best thing to do, to just get, you know, his number off of there or whatever. Delete him from the group chat, delete that group chat in general. And, you know, hopefully this problem goes away. So, I mean, I feel bad for the guy. You sound like a very nice person, but, you know, if it's not working, it's not working. And so, but I don't think that he has access to your phone. Now, I will tell you, and for, you know, anyone else that's listening that thinks that their phone is tapped in some way, there is an app called iVerify, Basic. And they charge 99 cents. It's on iPhone and Android. But you can use that to scan your phone for any sort of signs of spyware or malware. And so I think, I will tell you, I would probably say save the 99 cents, because 9 times out of 10, the iPhone is not in any way, shape, or form affected by this stuff. Like, it's very, very rare. And the only times we've really seen any sort of spyware or malware on an iPhone is really when you are super, super head of state, you know, very elite journalist, something like that, where you are specifically targeted, not an average person. Now, there are many ways to get, you know, nonsense on your phone, right? Like, you go to a website, it pops up something that says, oh, you know, you got to clean out your storage, all that's nonsense. That's just malvertising. It's ads being served up to your phone, pop-ups, websites, phishing. All that stuff is truly an issue, but it's not spyware. So you have to be very careful with this stuff, you know, in saying that there's spyware, because Apple takes security very seriously. And so does Android. I mean, if you're on Android, you can go through and your security and kind of do a scan as well. And Android, I think, is a little bit more open than iPhone, but so there are some more risks involved, but still pretty locked down. But if you go into security and privacy on your Android, you can tap and it'll go through a security check, at least on Samsung, to tell you, like, you know, everything's okay. So, thanks for the call, Elena. Really appreciate it. Hope you're still a fan. Really, thanks for the call today. Let's see here. 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I would check it out. I'll link it up on the website, richontech.tv, because I'm impressed. If you have your own phone and you want to just pay $25 a month plus unlimited hotspot, that's really good. That's like something I haven't really seen before. So check that out. Today's show is sponsored by Incogni. Every spam call, every scam text, every sketchy email with your name, they all start the same way. Somebody found you. This is the dangerous stuff out there. The fact that your information is sitting on data broker sites all over the place. Your phone number, your home address, your email, your age, even the names of your family members. All of it is searchable. 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And scammers do not need to be hackers to get this. All they need is Google or any search engine and 5 minutes of their time. 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I check my Incogni dashboard all the time. 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
13: ABC News, I'm Mike Dabowski. President Trump still not saying whether he plans to extend the ceasefire with Iran amid disagreements around the Strait of Hormuz, as the conflict with that country now enters its 13th week. Officials for Doctors Without Borders are now warning about how quickly the Ebola outbreak is progressing in Central Africa, with the organization's Dr. Alan Gonzalez now saying the virus is spreading faster than response efforts can keep up. World Health Organization Director General Tedros Adhanom Ghebreyesus visiting the region today.
14: I came here to show that the communities in Ituri, the North Kivu and South Kivu, that they're not alone and that we are here to support. And we understand their pain, but we also understand that they have the energy and all that it needs to stop this.
13: Health officials maintain the risk to the global population remains low. This is ABC News.

0: during the event of an actual emergency. I'm Allison Wyant.
1: This bill also outlines that any college or university that does not abide by these provisions could be subject to a $50,000 fine. The NTSB is releasing its preliminary report into the recent crash of a single-engine airplane into an Akron home earlier this month that killed two people on board. Investigators say the plane actually hit the street before sliding and crashing into the Canterbury Circle Homes garage, where it then hit an electric vehicle. The FAA says it could take up to 24 months before a complete report is released. Cavaliers president of basketball operations, Kobe Altman, held his end-of-the-season press conference with the media Friday morning, putting the wraps on the 2025-26 campaign.
2: Two things can be true. You know, we hated the way it ended. We were disappointed with the way it ended. I think the reason for that is we have higher expectations. We've built this thing to a level of standards, of excellence, and we know we could be better. But the other thing that could be true is we could be proud of what we've accomplished here.
1: Altman says he believes they have the foundation to continue to strive toward an NBA championship. 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
19: 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And coming up this hour, we're going to have Amanda Caswell. 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Will you pay for Meta? Will you pay for Instagram, Facebook, WhatsApp? They have new plans. Instagram Plus, Facebook Plus, WhatsApp Plus, starting at $3 a month, $3 to $4 a month. What do you

0: Yeah, for $3 to $4 a month. Well, I don't know. To me, a whole lot of nothing. Extra profile customization, unique fonts. You can pin more posts. You can leave posts up for longer. You can put posts straight to your feed without people, or straight to your profile without going to your feed. You can look at people's stories without them knowing that you looked at them. I think that's going to be the most popular feature of this Instagram Plus. So some of it may have value if you're trying to build a brand or a, you know, following, whatever. So I think they understand that. So anyway, $3 to $4 a month. They're also testing some AI subscriptions called Meta One. You've got Meta One Plus, that's $8 a month, which gives you higher AI usage limits. And then Meta One Premium, $20 a month with an enhanced thinking mode. Now, look, people are already paying for AI. They're already paying for plus versions of apps. I don't see why there'd be any reason to believe people wouldn't pay for this. They have billions of users. But to me, it's a matter of what is the value here. So do you really need to pay for Instagram Plus? Do you really need to look at people's stories without letting them know that you looked at them? I don't know. But again, if you're a business, small business, or if you're a influencer, or if you just want to creep on someone's profile, I guess it could be worth it. So Meta Plus plans rolling out now. All right, let's go to Ginny in Menifee. You're on with Rich.
1: Hi.
0: Hi, what's up?
1: I'm not young and not very tech savvy, but I have an Android phone that won't update. It says my phone is too old.
0: Oh, no.
1: So I want to get a new phone, but I don't want it to be complicated.
0: Okay.
1: I use it for basics. I don't use it for banking. I don't use, you know, just a text and call and look up stuff occasionally.
0: Okay.
1: So what's my best bet? I like Android.
0: Okay. You like Android. You want something simple. You want to keep it simple. But you do want to stick with a smartphone. So I would say there is a phone. What did you have before?
1: I don't know. It's just an Android.
0: Okay, it's just Android. Got it. But you're comfortable with it. You can use it. You can yeah. Dial it. You can search Google on there. All that stuff. You've got that down.
1: Basically, I search Google on my computer at home.
0: Okay. Well, I think what I would recommend is the Pixel 10a, and this is a phone from Google that is their simplest smartphone. It is also their least expensive smartphone, and I think that this would be the best for you because, number one, the software is going to last 7 years, so you will not have to upgrade. You don't have to upgrade again for 7 years. How does that sound?
1: Yay. Sounds good.
0: Yeah. to me, the software is very simple. It's clean, which means there's not going to be a bunch of pop-ups. There's not a bunch of apps on there that you don't need. There's not a bunch of features that you don't need. I mean, there are, but you can ignore them if you don't want them.
1: Right,
0: And I think that this is going to be like the easiest way. And it's, by the way, it takes great pictures. So if you want to take pictures, you can take, like if you're taking a snapshot, it's going to look really good.
1: I do that.
0: Okay.
1: I use it for the camera.
0: Okay. So
1: where would I go to buy that? Do I want to go on the computer or in a store?
0: You can, I'm sure they sell these in stores. Who's your carrier? Like, who do you pay for your cell phone service?
1: Patriot Mobile.
0: Patriot Mobile. Okay. I don't know if they will offer this, but you can certainly go on their website and see. But the good news about this phone is that it will work with that carrier. So that is, because it's what's called an unlocked, device. So you can, let's see, I'm trying to see if they have devices. Bring your own device. They do sell some phones on here. Okay. They do sell the Google Pixel 10. Let's see if they sell the 10A. Let's see. I'm going to search for this. 10A. They actually have a pretty good selection of phones on their website. Okay. It doesn't look like they have the 10A in stock, but you can easily, if you can go to, let's see, store.google.com, and you can go right on there. You can buy it. It is, it depends. The pricing, it starts at $499, but I think it's closer to, depending on, you know, the pricing, sometimes it goes to $399. I know right now they have at least a $50 credit or $50 discount. There may be some better discounts. So, but that's what I'd recommend. It is called the Pixel 10A. And I think that, you know, over anything else that they may have on their website that you might be tempted to get, I do think that this is going to be a better phone for you. You know, you might, they might try to sell you on this Motorola G, a Play phone like that. I think that this 10A is going to be the best because it's brand new, which means it just came out. That means the software, you still have 7 years ahead of you. And all you have to do, once you get this phone, they're going to ship it to you. All you have to do is take your SIM card out from your old phone, which is a little tiny chip in your old phone, and you pop it into the new phone. And if you don't have a SIM card, you'll just call them and they will help you activate what's called an electronic SIM. And basically that just means their computers help them transfer the number from your old phone to the new phone wirelessly, and it just miraculously updates. And because you're going Android to Android, when you have these two phones next to each other, when you set up the new one, it will transfer all of your data over. So that will make life really easy there too. So, Jenny, I think that's going to be the easiest thing for you. And again, you said you like to take those pictures. So I think, it's going to be a great fit for you. Again, it's called the Pixel 10A. And I think I think they gave me like some sort of like discount I can give to people for like $50. Let's see. Is that on my screen somewhere? It looks like they're just giving $50 off to anyone that asks right now. So I don't think you need anything special to do that. But I'll link it up on the website, richontech.tv. 888-RICH-101, 888-742-4101. Gary in listening on KFI says, my Motorola phone keeps prompting me to add AI by glance to my lock screen. I asked Gemini about it and it warned me about privacy concerns and battery usage. Curious what you think. I think Gemini gave you good advice because I would not install this on my lock screen unless there's a reason why you think you need it. This lock screen app is kind of a helper app. I would say this falls under the realm of a helper app that gives you some features, like it may show the weather, may show news, stocks, scores, whatever, but it's really a data play. They are collecting data about you. Motorola probably did a deal with Glance to sell your lock screen to them. And so they are collecting information on millions of users, and that's how they make money. So I would say, no, do not do that. Yeah, there's no benefit, unless, again, there is something that you want specifically from this Glance app, but I would say ditch it or don't even install it. Just say no. So I think it's a benefit to Motorola. It's a benefit to Glance. It is little benefit to you because basically the benefit is, you know, stuff that you can get on your phone any way you want it. So there you have it. Gary, thanks for the email. richontech.tv. All right, coming up, let's see what else we got here. YouTube is going to start labeling videos when they are created with AI, whether or not the creator tells you that. And Google Health, you might have noticed that your Fitbit app has changed to Google Health. Users are revolting. They're not happy about it. I will tell you, Google is hearing you. Now they're fixing or scrambling to fix it. I'll explain what they're doing. That's all coming up right here on Rich on Tech.
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0: Welcome back to Rich on Tech. Rich DeMuro here. Talking technology with you at 888-RICH-101, 888-742-4101. Let's go to Josie in Valley Center. Been holding patiently. Josie, welcome to the show.
12: Hi, Rich. Thank you.
0: Yeah, what's up?
12: I have a question. Listening to the radio all day long, I keep hearing these ads for, Incogni is one. Guardio is another one. I do have LifeLock. When I'm on Facebook, all these ads pop up that look legitimate, you know, things that, you know, I think, oh, that'd be fun to buy. But I don't know, what does Incogni do, and how is it different from Guardio?
0: Good question. We got a couple things going on there. The ads on Facebook, yes, they are highly targeted to you, and 99% of the time they appeal to you because it's probably something that you've either been looking at, or it's, you know, it fulfills a, you know, a need or something that you like. My wife is always shopping. She buys so many clothes now because the Instagram ads are so highly targeted to her, and they're just advertising like clothes on Amazon. And so it's, you know, it's working. I mean, Facebook has built a pretty good profile of people over the years, and so they know kind of like what appeals to you. So you just have to be careful with some of those that are too good to be true. So if it's a, you know, if it's a shirt or something, but if it's like a product that you're like, oh my gosh, that's exactly what I need, a tiny air conditioner that's $99 that will cool down my whole home, probably not going to work, right? Now, when
12: would,
0: it comes,
12: would Incogni or this Guardio, would they block those kinds of things?
0: Not necessarily. So Guardio might, okay, so Incogni, which is a show advertiser, that is a service that basically removes your information, your personal information from data brokers and websites that have that on there. So if you think about, if you go to these websites like Spokio and People Finder and Fast People Search, all these things, they just buy a bunch of information about people and put it on there. And then when people are searching the web, it comes up with your information. People can either buy it or they can find that or whatever. And then when it comes to data brokers, they're also buying and selling all of your information and habits. And so that's a whole nother business. And so what Incogni does is you basically give them your information. You say, here's my name, here's my phone number, here's my address. Take it off as many websites as possible. And that's what they go out and do. And so I personally use it. I've been using it for over a year. And yes, it does what it says it does. So, and if you find your information on a website, it will actually, you just give them the URL and they'll take that down, or at least try to. And they'll give you updates on like how many websites they've done their progress on. Something like Guardio is very different. Guardio is more like a service that protects you as you are online. So it's a browser extension. It's also a mobile app. And what they're doing is they are monitoring the websites that you go to, and they're trying to figure out if they are legitimate. And if they're not, they're going to say, hey, hold on, what are you doing here? This is a, you know, this is a sketchy website, or this is a malicious website, or this is something that's going to harm you. And so it'll block phishing. It'll, you know, it'll look for anything that's trying to hijack your browser. Push notifications that are annoying, it can stop those. And it also does monitor your information on the dark web. Now, here's the deal about the dark web, though. Once your information is out there, and typically it's because of a data breach, no one's ever getting it off of the dark web, because the dark web is not regulated. It is not standardized. And so once your information is out there, it's not coming back. So if you're paying for a service that says we're going to get your information off the dark web, they can't. So that's what's going on there. Does that help?
12: Yes. With LifeLock, there's something, and I can't remember what it's called, but it sounds like it does that same thing, but I can't remember what it is.
0: LifeLock advertises, let's see, I haven't looked at what they advertise in a while, but let's see, there's a whole bunch of things, and they're owned by Norton, I believe, so it's, you know,
12: it might be Norton, no, I don't know.
0: Okay, so Core LifeLock looks like it gives you reimbursement if your identity is stolen. They've got specialists that can help you. They've got card exposure control, AI financial defense, unexpected and suspicious charge alerts, credit checking and saving, activity alerts, credit bureau monitoring, automatic data removal, identity verification, dark web monitoring, breach alerts, social media monitoring. 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So all of these products function in slightly different ways. I think that you can do a lot yourself and for free. So number one, with your credit reports, you can freeze those for free. So you can go on, get a copy of your credit report, I believe it's, let's see, there's an official website. I want to get the right one. I think it's annualcreditreport.com. You can go on there, get your credit report for free to make sure that everything's on the up and up. And then you can go to the three websites, TransUnion, Equifax, and Experian, sign up and freeze your credit. And that will go a long way because, like, I applied for something the other day and it was like, sorry, can't even look at your credit because it's frozen. But the good news is you can unfreeze it at will and it only takes a second to do that. So that's number one. That's a good way of stopping things from happening, stopping people from opening up accounts. When it comes to the malicious stuff on your computer, number one, being aware of all of that stuff. That's number one. Just, you know, understanding that we don't click links in random emails or random text messages. We don't reply to those things. And then Chrome has a really good feature called Enhanced Safe Browsing. And so what that does is it uses AI to scan everything that you're doing. And yes, it does require a little bit more data. It's a little more invasive than standard web browsing. But it kind of looks at the websites you're visiting and it says, hold on. And if you're visiting a sketchy website or one that's reported as stealing your information or whatever, it's going to put up a big red screen and say, are you sure you want to go here? Now, it doesn't work perfectly every time, but I think that protects you a lot. So again, a lot of this stuff is being on guard. A lot of the ways people are attacked these days and tricked is really, it's humans against humans. It's humans tricking other humans into giving up something. So being careful is probably one of the best ways to protect yourself. Slow down. When it involves money, be very careful. Hope that helps, Josie. Really appreciate the call today. 888-RICH-101, 888-742-4101. When we come back, AI tips and tricks for everyone.
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0: Welcome back to Rich on Tech. Rich DeMuro here, hanging out with you, talking technology. 888-RICH-101, 888-742-4101. If you want to get on the air, give me a call. Kim will set you up, and we'll try to do our best to get you on. Right now, joining me is Amanda Caswell. She is the AI editor at Tom's Guide. Busy job right now, Amanda. Welcome to the show.
1: Oh, thanks. Thanks for having me, Rich.
0: I mean, there's so much going on with AI. I mean, where do we start? Give me your high levels. People are, we had a caller earlier asking about AI. He had not used it. What are your thoughts just in general about, like, just for the average person, do you think it's beneficial?
1: Yeah, it's crazy how fast AI is moving. I mean, a year ago, if we would have been talking, we would have been just, you know, chit-chatting about, like, best prompts and things like that. But now, I mean, these AI agents are now everywhere. You can just leave your computer open and walk away and it'll just do the job for you. So
0: I just got access to Spark, which is Google's version of this, right?
1: Yes.
0: And I can't figure out anything for it to do. I'm sitting here, wait, how is this different than like what Gemini can do? So I actually did have it go through my email and do something like overnight, which I thought was pretty cool. I also tried to have it make a reservation for me at a restaurant, but it got stuck because it like didn't have my payment information.
1: Probably a good idea,
0: yeah,
1: right?
0: Probably. But anyway, so yeah, these AI agents are, it's really interesting. So what do you think is like kind of something for the average person that they should be trying right now?
1: Yeah, I think there's just this, you know, there are these people that are like making billions because their computer never sleeps and their agent is going all the time. And then there's other people who are like, okay, how do I upload a document into it? And why would I want to? So I think, for the average person, what you want to think is, what is a problem I'm trying to solve? You know, whether it's like, I want to start a new fitness routine, or I'm just trying to figure out what to feed, you know, 10 people coming to visit on next weekend, you know, and that's what really I think AI does best with, is just solving something that you may not be able to figure out yourself.
0: That's a great way of putting it, because I've done that with so many little things. Like I've even done something as silly as like taking the grocery store flyer and feeding it in like the PDF and like just being like, hey, what are like the top 10 things I should buy that are a good deal and also healthy, you know? And it like spits, it's not always perfect, but it does a pretty good job.
1: Yeah. I mean, I use it all the time, ChatGPT voice and vision, where, you know, you can talk to it. It can see what you're looking at. I mean, is this poison ivy? Is this, you know, anything like you're walking around your garden? Is this tree dead? You know, things like that. My husband insisted that a tree was dead and I pulled out my phone. I was like, ChatGPT, is not dead.
0: Oh, wow. We don't want to get into the marriage issues here. You know, this is a friendly show. But yes, I'm sure it's caused many problems and I'm sure it's solved many others.
1: Right. But also, you know, using it to like put a bicycle together, you know, sometimes I'm not very good at just reading the directions. I want to get to it. And so I'll just sometimes just bring up ChatGPT voice and vision and be like, what am I looking at? Tell me where to go from here. And it's so fast. And it's really like having a person, you know, by your side doing it with you.
0: Yeah, like
1: so
0: the smartest that's thing in the world. I mean, that's like, I had a sprinkler issue and I just aimed the, like you said, and this is a feature, we're talking about this feature, I guess they call it Gemini Live on the Gemini side of things on ChatGPT. Do they have like a branded name for it? Or is it just, you just?
1: It's just voice and vision. Okay. Sometimes it's just called voice, but the vision is where it can see it.
0: Right.
1: Too.
0: And does Claude have that? I don't think it does, right?
1: No, well, Claude has voice, but and it's good at analyzing images. You could upload an image of something, but it's really interesting how Claude itself is not multimodal like the other chatbots.
0: Okay. But the idea is that, you know, not only do you have this like smartest thing ever in your pocket, but it can see. So if there's something that you're trying to like, you don't even have to describe something. You can just show what you're looking at to the AI and it can say, oh yeah, like for me with the sprinklers, it was like, okay, here's what you need to do to fix this issue right now. And I didn't even have to like say like, that's a valve, that's a screw, that's whatever. It was just like, here, do this, because it could see what I was aiming it at. And I thought that was, I mean, it's just, there's so many ways that this is kind of like opening up the world's knowledge to like everyone. That's really cool. So what, I guess, you know, you write about these things all the time. What do you get like the most kind of interaction on? Like, what are people interested in the most, you think?
1: Well, there's always a battle about which is the best chatbot, you know, always. And if I say something that I really love about Gemini, people think I'm paid by Google, which I'm not, you know.
0: I get those emails.
1: and it's just, you know, these models are coming out so quickly that my favorites change all the time. You know, I'm like, oh, like right now I'm in love with Claude Opus 4.8. It's amazing. It just came out this week.
0: I never thought I'd hear you say those words.
1: it's so smooth. And it doesn't have like robot speak. Like I think ChatGPT has like the most sort of, you can kind of tell it's when it's been written by ChatGPT. And that's another thing. People are using chatbots all the time to write that we're all starting to sound the same.
0: Yeah.
1: You know, it's like so polished, so perfect. And, you know,
0: so witty. And like, it always does in like threes and like, you know, the dashes. It's like, it's just, there is a way that these things output, you know, that you can tell. You're like, okay, that's definitely AI. But you know, they are helpful tools in that aspect. I think that understanding kind of like the basis of how to write is still important. Understanding mm-hmm. how to fact check is still important, obviously, as a journalist. But what do you think? So, okay, you've got, you know, the battle of the AIs. What about privacy? I feel like that's another thing that is always top of mind for the average consumer when you're using these things. Like, should we be feeding all of our information into these?
1: You know, and now there's the whole, you can now put your whole financial information into ChatGPT. Okay.
0: I actually want that. I'll be honest.
1: Right. I mean, it's so useful. You know, talk to me about retirement. Talk to me about investing. How amazingly helpful is that? I'm not ready to do it yet. Not, I will put my medical information in,
0: but
1: know,
0: here's the
1: whatever.
0: Thing. Did you use Mint back in the day or any of those like aggregators? I mean, what's the difference?
1: Yeah, I know. And Mint just got really intrusive.
0: Yes, very salesy towards the end.
1: Yeah. So I think, you know, right now we're just seeing the beginning of it. And I think as people are hesitant to even get started with AI, first of all, AI is not going anywhere. Whether you love it or hate it, it is on here. It's here. So while you don't have to put your whole, you know, information in right now, your financial information, you know, getting used to it in general and just not being afraid to use it is, you know, for finding what to eat for dinner, you know, that sort of thing. But I think for me, and I recently wrote about it, is like your financial information, if that gets leaked, okay, I've had my identity stolen. It was a pain, but we've got, you know, it fixed. But like, I have had a panic attack and ChatGPT has walked me through it, you know? And that's kind of what I don't want people to see. You know, I don't want people to see like, oh, I'm nervous about going into this meeting or, you know, I did a terrible job at a presentation. Like, that's the kind of stuff I don't want leaked.
0: So what you're talking about is if, you know, we're feeding all this info into there, if there's ever a data breach of ChatGPT and it's like, oh, here's all the things that Amanda has been asking ChatGPT for the past year, it would, you know, we bear our souls to these chatbots.
1: Yeah.
0: And so it would be quite revealing.
1: Yeah. And I think that's what people need to be more afraid of. You know, how much are you divulging to these chatbots? What are you, you know, and people fall in love with them,
0: mm-hmm.
1: you know, and that's a whole other conversation. But yeah, I think we just be careful in general. Just, you know, that's my advice, really. You can't be too careful because if it's technology, there will be a breach.
0: Do you trust these companies? I mean, we assume they're doing the best they can and keeping our information private, but they're still storing it. And I feel like with Google, we kind of, you know, it's little searches here and there. Okay, whatever. But this is like much more like daily life. You are having a conversation at all times with these chatbots. And so it's like the depth of what we're revealing to them is so much greater than Google, I feel like.
1: Yeah. I mean, just think about how much they know about you. They probably know the car you drive, where you live. I know mine knows that I'm, you know, my city and even like your family and stuff like that. So, yeah.
0: Is there a prompt you can ask it to cough up all this information? Like, hey, tell me what you know about me.
1: Yeah. In fact, it's really fun if you can do that in a fun way by asking it to roast you.
0: Okay. So ask ChatGPT to roast me.
1: Oh,
0: okay.
1: It's so great. And then you can say, you know, be gentle or go like really be mean, spicy. And that's how you know how much it knows. Or you could just say, you know, what do you know about me? Tell me everything you know. Draw a picture of everything you know about me. That's funny.
0: Yeah, there's so many. Oh my gosh, it just goes on and on. And you think Claude is in the lead right now?
1: Yeah, I think Claude has been quietly crushing it for a while. It's just it's got all the bells and whistles that people really want. You know, I've even seen in writing for Tom's Guide where, you know, I'll write an article about prompts for the best AI images and how to get that, you know, that studio lighting, and people just really don't care that much about that. And I agree with that to an extent because, you know, photography is an art. You know, art is so creative and so, I feel like there's such a soul to art and writing. But if I need to know why the light on my dashboard is on, AI can help me with that. And I think people are more okay with AI doing things like that rather than going into the world of art, video, that sort of thing.
0: Yeah, it loses the humanity. Amanda Caswell, how can folks follow your work?
1: Oh, yeah. Just go to tomsguide.com, tomsguide.com. And we actually have a new app now. I think I was supposed to say that, but yeah, it might be in preview. I don't know, but I downloaded it from the app, from the Apple store. So check
0: okay.
1: that out too.
0: There you go. 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Amanda Caswell, thanks so much for joining me today.
1: Thanks. Thanks so much, Rich, for having me.
0: All right. Appreciate it. 888-RICH-101, 888-742-4101. Coming up, I'll tell you why YouTube is cracking down on AI videos. 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
0: Welcome back to Rich on Tech. Rich DeMuro here, hanging out with you, talking technology. 888-RICH-101-888-742-4101 if you want to hop on, get on the air. YouTube is cracking down on AI videos. I know so much of what we talk about is AI, but that is what's happening in the tech world right now. YouTube says creators will be required to disclose when they're using AI. They'll still have to do that. But now the platform's also going to start detecting AI-generated videos on its own. So if YouTube, they're probably using AI to do this, if they determine that a video is making significant use of AI, it may automatically add a label, even if the creator doesn't. So I was flipping through Facebook the other day, and you know, you're flipping through, you see these pictures that you just know are fake, but somehow they don't have the AI label, it doesn't say AI, and so now... And that's just a picture, and that's on Facebook. We're talking YouTube here. But YouTube is definitely going to start scanning these, and I would imagine that Meta is trying to do the same. But the focus is on realistic content, so AI-generated people, voices, events, or scenes that could be mistaken for real footage. And I think that's the key here, is that if you're putting like this fantasy picture up there of like dragons fighting and it's made by AI and you don't label that, okay, fine. But if you're putting like something that you say happened in a city or somewhere in the world and it uses real people and you're not saying it's AI, that's when they're going to label it and say, no, not so fast. There's so many AI video generators out there that this is why this is necessary, because it's only a matter of time before people start using these in a bigger way and just start uploading more stuff. They call it AI slop, but there's also going to be actual AI shorts and AI movies that are made from this stuff. So, not necessarily a bad thing, but it's something that we need to be aware of. Nick in Ohio writes in on the website, richontech.tv. Hey, Rich, I'm in the process of buying a home in an underserved area, and my only real internet option looks like Starlink. I can't really work off straight DSL, so I'm wondering if you have any advice for someone who's going to be completely dependent on Starlink. Well, I would say Starlink's probably going to be fine as long as you have a view of the sky. And you're realistic about it. It's not going to be the fastest connection in the world. It's not going to be as fast as wired. But from what I've seen and what I've tested, it's pretty good when it works. A lot of people actually use it as their primary home internet. But before you commit to that, because Starlink is great, but it could be expensive. So I would check to see if there's any wireless options available. So T-Mobile has 5G internet for home. Verizon has 5G home. And AT&T has something called Internet Air. That could end up being simpler and cheaper. And then there's two resources I want to give you. So number one is the FCC broadband map. This is not perfect, but you type your address in and it will tell you what providers claim to serve your area. And it even gives you some of the speeds you might expect from them. So that's number one. And then Ookla, they've got this thing called the ISP Finder. And so if you go to, let's see if I can find it, ISP Finder, ISP or speedtest.net/performance, and you type in your zip code. Let's type in one, and it tells you all the service providers that are in that area. Now, they may not all service that exact address because you put in your zip code, not the exact address, but it gives you an idea of where to look. And you may say, oh, I didn't realize that Earthlink still does this. Or, you know, I'm looking at this address I just put in, Verizon, Optimum, Earthlink, T-Mobile, Wireless, Starlink, AT&T, and then HughesNet. HughesNet was the standard kind of satellite technology for a long time, but it's very, very slow for a lot of people. So anyway, that's what I would do. And I would probably pick the best, internet that you can afford there, because especially if you're working from home, you gotta have good internet. So just make sure that you've got a clear, view to the sky when you're talking satellite. That's the most important thing. All right. I've got my son Parker. Park, you got one? Go ahead.
11: Okay. Kimberly writes in, I have a Galaxy S25 Ultra, and whenever I create a password, I save it. But later, when I try to log in, the password isn't listed. Are there multiple password lists on my phone?
0: Oh, I love this question, because this even happens to me. Mm-hmm. It's so wild how many things are competing for your attention on your phone. And this is a great example of it. So let's just say you have... you said you have an Android. Okay. Galaxy S25.
11: Okay.
0: So you're talking, you have Google Chrome. They have a password manager. You have Samsung, which has a password manager. And then you may have installed your own password manager. So all these things are competing when you go to save a password or you go to fill in a password. So what you need to do, Kimberly, is you have to go into your settings and stick with one. Okay. So I would probably, I love Bitwarden because it's cross-platform. It works on everything and it takes a little bit of setup, but it's something that you know you're doing versus all these other ones when it's mixed into Chrome, when it's mixed into Samsung, when it's mixed into Android, you don't really know. But if you see Bitwarden pop up, you go, oh, that's my password manager. You see something that comes from Chrome autofill, you're like, wait, is that my password manager? Is that just Chrome autofilling? What is this? You see Samsung, same thing. So a third-party password manager is really nice because you know what you're doing with it, right? Like, you've chosen that name, you know what that app is, and you understand what it's doing. And so I personally would go with that. But no matter what you do, you got to go into your settings and you got to look for the passwords section. And there is a section where you can choose the autofill of choice. So if you want, you know, let's say you download Bitwarden, you can set that as your autofill. And I'm looking, let's see, I can go into, I've got Bitwarden on this device right here. So if I go into there, I'm going to go into my settings and it says autofill. It will bring you right to the autofill section of your phone. So you can make sure that that's set up right. And so that's what I would do. And once you have that set up, when you make a password, it should pop up and say, hey, do you want us to generate a password? Do you want us to save the password? Make sure you know what you're doing there. And then that's where you go back to find that password. Most of the time, once you have your autofill set up, it should all work. And let's see, I'm trying to see where it's under. I'll put it in my show notes, richontech.tv. 888-RICH-101-888-742-4101. Back after this.
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23: ABC News, I'm Mike Dubusky. Still no word from President Trump on an extended ceasefire agreement with Iran. ABC News senior White House correspondent Selena Wang.
24: Trump's demands are that Iran must reopen the Strait of Hormuz, agree to never develop a nuclear weapon, and allow the U.S. to remove Iran's highly enriched uranium. Iran says their nuclear program is not a part of these negotiations. Iran also demands the U.S. release $12 billion in frozen Iranian assets, but the president says no money will be exchanged until further notice.
23: The conflict with Iran now 13 weeks old, and the tensions around the Strait of Hormuz are having an impact on gas prices here at home. Gas Buddy estimates the national average for a gallon of regular is now over $4.50. And officials for the World Health Organization are meeting with leaders in the Democratic Republic of the Congo today, the site of that deadly Ebola virus outbreak. This is ABC News. In Southern California, a family displaced by the Eaton Fire has filed a civil lawsuit alleging they were the victims of rent gouging. According to the lawsuit, the plaintiffs allege they were charged more than $10,000 a month for a three-bedroom home. ABC's Annabelle Munoz is in Altadena, California with more.
25: Attorneys with the People's Law Project and the Rent Brigade say a troubling trend emerged in the aftermath of the fires as rent prices surged 20 or as much as 200% in some cases. The Rennecks have now moved back into their Altadena home, which was damaged in the Eaton Fire. We have reached out to the defendants listed in this civil lawsuit.
23: After a deadly bus crash on I-95 in Virginia killed five people and injured dozens more yesterday, investigators now say they're looking into the actions of that bus driver as the potential cause of that crash. And tonight's the night, the Oklahoma City Thunder face off against the San Antonio Spurs.

Welcome back to Rich on Tech. Rich DeMuro here, hanging out with you, talking technology at 888-RICH-101. That's 888-742-4101. Give me a call if you have a question about technology, need some tech advice. We are here. 888-RICH-101. The website is also open. Just go to richontech.tv, hit contact. You can submit your email there. Buddy wrote in and said, hey, great recommendation to the woman about a simple phone. I'm so glad you told me to go with the Pixel 9a. You might mention to your listeners that the Google stores will help you set up the new phone if she needs help. I've gone back to the store probably 5 times over the last year to help me with different things. They've been very helpful. Great idea, buddy. And see, this is one of the advantages that Apple has over Google. So Google has Google stores in just a couple of locations. So there's one, let's see if I can even find the locations. I know there's one in Santa Monica. I know there's one in, I don't even see a list on there. Oh, here we go. Chelsea, New York, Williamsburg, New York, Mountain View, California, Boston, Illinois, Oak Brook, and Santa Monica, Austin, Texas. Oh, wow, they're actually building a lot of them. Aventura, Florida. That looks like it must be like near Miami, maybe. And then Washington, D.C. and San Diego. Okay, so that's actually pretty sizable. That's much more than I thought. That's a pretty sizable number of stores. But you're talking that is 2, 4, 6, 8, 10 stores versus how many Apple stores are there? How many Apple stores? I think there's like hundreds. There are over 500. So in the U.S., there's 270. So, I mean,

0: Apple Store is pretty much everywhere. And that's the advantage of the iPhone, why it's so popular, is that people need help, they go into the Apple Store. No matter where you are in the world, you can go into an Apple Store and get help with your device. With the Pixel, yes, they have the stores and you can go in there and they can help you and they're very friendly about it, but it's not something I necessarily recommend. I think the woman was in Menifee, which I don't think is near an Apple Store. I think Menifee to Santa Monica is probably, yeah, it's almost 2 hours. So probably wouldn't have worked in her circumstance. Maybe might have been even closer to San Diego at that point. Anyway, thanks for that, buddy. While you're on the website, richontech.tv, check out my newsletter. I send it out every weekend. It's got all the stuff I think you should know about. I talked about my trip to New York City, talked about the Ask Maps feature. If you're not using that, it is so handy. Let's see, that's a good one. I talked about how AI saved me $240 in just a couple of minutes. You can read about that. This is wild. A prominent tech YouTuber got scammed out of a whole bunch of money. So definitely watch his story. And you might think, like, how did that happen? How can that happen to anyone? Well, it happens all the time. And it happened to him. And he's a smart guy. And he did get his money back. Spoiler alert. But scary that he actually fell for that. He was traveling. He was jet lagged. And I guess someone called him and said they were his bank. And he needed to do all this stuff to, like, verify his account. And he said, sure. And he started doing it. And then his real bank called and they said, you're getting scammed. And he said, well, how would I know? And they said, well, we'll never call you. He goes, you're calling me right now. You just said you never call me. You're calling me. They said, well, in this case, we made an exception. I mean, this is again, I say this is what we're up against. I talk about the Motorola Razr Fold. And then we've got the tech tidbits, and we've got a email question from Jacinta asking if you need an RFID blocking wallet. So if you're not subscribed to the newsletter, every weekend you get it. It's free, comes in your email. I'm not going to spam you, but it's a good read. So it's all the stuff I think you should know about. This week, Google switched its Fitbit app to Google Health. And of course, what do you think happened? Everyone's complaining about it. I mean, look, any change, Fitbit's been around for a long time. That brand is not going away. It's just they moved everything from the Fitbit app to this new Google Health app, which I've been using, by the way, for a couple of weeks now. And it's similar to Fitbit, but it's different. And I get it. They're trying to compete with what Apple's doing with Apple Health. What's neat about Google Health is that it brings in data from all of your different apps and services. So it's more of like one-stop shop for all of your health information. In fact, I installed the app on my iPhone today, and it can even pull in information from your Apple Watch. So no matter what you're using to measure your health stats and things, Google Health will take all that information and digest it and then give you information about it. And it's actually really useful. So I think it's really smart what they're doing, but I get it. It's a time where people are not very excited because things change and there's missing features, inaccurate workout tracking, confusing calorie counts, too much AI generated commentary. So Google made this whole post about this saying, hey, look, we hear you. We are going to fix this. This is new, but it's not going to be overnight. It's going to happen over the next couple weeks and months. So some of the biggest changes, they're going to bring back running splits, improve sleep tracking, fix the calorie count issues, add custom foods, and make it easier to delete health data that you put into this machine or this app, I guess I should say. And they also have this AI health coach, which I really like. It basically takes your health information and then tells you about it in like a way that a fitness expert or a health coach might tell you. So I took a run this morning, for instance, and I can tell you what my health coach said. So let's go to that. Okay. So it says, hey, Rich, you hit a serious pace on that run. You clocked 3.5 miles at a 9 pace. That's a massive shift, especially after yesterday's weights. However, your body is sending a clear signal that it's working overtime to keep up. Your heart rate, your resting heart rate spiked, which is significantly higher than your usual. Between your travel, intense lifting. I did like a half an hour Peloton like workout class yesterday. It was not intense lifting. If you want to talk intense lifting, Bobo before the show, you know, he's like pumping the iron. Your system has not had a chance to fully reset. Today's plan: keep the rest of the day very low gear, stick to the shade, and focus on hydration while that heart rate settles back down. And then it says, how did that pace feel on the legs today? And then you can respond. So again, it's a smart feature. It's like basically AI, an AI kind of solution to all of your health information, like a way that you can chat with your health stats. But I get it. It's different. It's new. Not everyone wants that. Google is working on it. So if you have issues with Google Health, Google is hearing your complaints loud and clear, and they are fixing some of these issues. So there you have it. Moving on to Apple, they just updated all of their trade-in values for iPhones, iPads, Macs, and Apple Watches. So a couple times a year, they update what's called their trade-in value. So you know you can bring your old gadgets to the Apple store, and they'll give you like a gift card towards something new. So if you have an old Apple Watch laying around the house, an iPad, whatever, it may not be much, but Apple products do hold a significant amount of value compared to other products out there. So for the iPhone 15 dropped from $400 to $375 value. iPhone 14 Pro Max went from $370 to $350. The iPhone 13 actually increased from $180 to $195. So that actually just became worth more. On the Apple Watch, the Ultra 2 went from $295 to $305, so that jumped up a little bit. iPads saw some of the biggest gains. So I guess they're seeing a lot of demand for refurbished iPads, so they're giving people more for them. The iPad Air jumped from $400 to $445. The standard iPad went from $170 to $220. So they basically adjust the trade-in values based on resale demand and market conditions. And values pretty much shift right before there's a major product launch. So, we have the iPhones coming out very soon in September. So they're trying to, either stock up on refurbished stuff or get rid of some of the stuff that's not as valuable anymore because they know people are going to trade in. But just keep in mind, Apple's trade-in program is convenient. Yes, you can walk into any one of those stores I mentioned nationwide and bring your stuff and they'll give you a gift card. You can walk out. But if you do it privately, you're always going to get more money. So the way I look at this, if you sell it to a friend, you're going to get the most money because you're not paying anything extra. You know, you send it, you give it to them, they give you cash, you're done. Or a family member. If you do it through eBay, you're going to get a lot more because eBay, you've got the whole world that's buying it from you. And then there's websites like Flipsy or Backmarket, and you'll get some, but you're not going to get as much because, they take a fee and, there's processing fees involved and different things like that. So, and they have to make their cut. So again, selling to a regular person, a friend or a family member is always going to give you the maximum value. But of course there are very easy ways to sell it online. Or if you just want the easiest, you just bring it to the Apple store. All right, 888-RICH-101, 888-742-4101. Coming up, we've got a great guest on the way to talk about why phishing scams are getting more complicated. Plus, you might have seen this on your Samsung phone. They're changing the way they sync photos. I will explain what you need to know or what you need to do before July 31st. That's coming up right here on Rich on Tech.
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0: Back to Rich on Tech. Rich DeMuro here, hanging out with you, talking technology. Just had a breakthrough thanks to one of the listeners and Kim. They said, you know, it'd be very helpful if at the end of the show you mention what show number this is and how you can find it. And I said, it'd be really cool if you could just go to the website, richontech.tv, and instead of looking up show number 176, you could just go to like a short URL. And sure enough, I was able to do it. So if you go to richontech.tv/176, that brings you right to today's show notes. I am sitting here smiling at how it took me 176 shows to figure that out.
1: And you're the tech guy.
0: That, I mean, look, you know.
1: What good are you?
0: What? Yeah, I mean, I might as well just hang up my hat right now.
1: Let Parker take over.
0: He's busy playing Minecraft here. You know, all kids of a certain age at a certain point get bored with whatever adults are doing. They're just like, all right, I'm back to Minecraft. I'm back to, what's the other one? Roblox.
2: I'm just taking a little break right now.
0: TikTok.
2: No.
0: Scrolling. That is so much easier.
1: Fortnite.
0: Yeah, so richontech.tv/176 will bring you right to today's show notes. That's amazing. What a breakthrough on this show. I thought this was really interesting. Okay, two things to note before we get to our guest in a little bit here. Number one, Samsung, you might have gotten a notice on your phone. I saw as a notification on my phone that they're ending the built-in OneDrive syncing feature for the Samsung Gallery app starting July 31st. What does that mean? Okay, so Samsung, and this is a lot of people call in and say, I've lost all my pictures. Please back them up, number one. But if you're on a Samsung phone, I say, hey, look in OneDrive. Sometimes you might have had that set up to sync without even realizing it, because Samsung had a deal with Microsoft where OneDrive would be the backup method for the Gallery app. And so on iPhone, you know, if you have photos, it's going to back up automatically to iCloud, Samsung, OneDrive, Google Photos. Of course, you can use any third-party app you want on any device, but that's a whole other story. Anyway, the built-in OneDrive syncing feature is going away, but here's the deal. Your photos and videos are not being deleted. They're not going to be removed from your phone. They're still going to be in OneDrive. The big change is that instead of them syncing directly to OneDrive from the Gallery app, you will now have to download OneDrive if you want to continue with your photos being stored there. Okay? So if you have a Samsung phone and you're using the OneDrive syncing, I would go to the store, Play Store, and download OneDrive, install it, update it, make sure it's signed into the correct account, the same account that you used before. And then make sure your camera upload feature is turned on so that new photos will continue backing up moving forward. So your photos are safe, but going forward, it will be OneDrive as the app that's handling your photo backups, and it will have all the old ones too, not Samsung Gallery. So that's happening soon, so I would figure that out. And then the other thing I thought was really interesting this week, Meta did a post about these Meta glasses, these Meta Ray-Bans that I absolutely love. I wear them every weekend. I wear them all the time, actually, but I wear them to run because I love how they have the, you know, you can listen to music and stuff through the basically the frames. They have built-in speakers, so you don't have to have anything in your ears, which I love. But Meta basically came out and said, you know what? We are doing so well with the accessibility features on these Meta Ray-Bans. We are just going full throttle with it, and we're just going to keep adding new features. So they're rolling out a whole bunch of new features for accessibility to their AI glasses that basically help people navigate through their day without having to reach for their phone or even tap on the frames themselves. So number one, group calling with Be My Eyes. So they've got this partnership with Be My Eyes. And so if you are blind or low vision, you can just say, hey, Meta, Be My Eyes with, and that will start a hands-free video call with a trusted friend or family member rather than connecting with a random volunteer, right? That's how that app works. They connect you with a random volunteer. And then you can also connect with a specially trained support rep from different brands. So they're working with brands like Sony, Amtrak, and Hilton, who can also give you information, presumably, I'm guessing, with their brands. Like if you're checking into a Hilton hotel, you have a question, you can ask them. Voice controls during calls. You'll be able to manage calls on WhatsApp, Messenger, Instagram, entirely by voice. So that means you'll be able to mute, unmute, turn your video on or off, or hang up all without touching your glasses or your phone. And so if you have limited hand mobility, that means you can easily stay connected entirely by voice. That's incredible. The one touch shortcut. So there's a little shortcut on the side of the glasses where you can tap. There's like a little tap area. You can now use whatever you want. So you can connect to a Be My Eyes volunteer. You can set a Meta AI prompt, like describe what's around me. And you can use a single press or a multi-step voice command as you set it. So if you have these things, you can go in the app and set what you want it to do. And then if you've got the expensive ones, these are the Meta Ray-Ban displays. They have a little screen inside your lens. They introduce real-time captions during phone calls. So now when you're doing a phone call, you can see what the person is saying in your lens right in your display. So that means if you are hard of hearing, you can see almost like real life closed captions for anything that you're seeing. And I've used the feature. They've got a little feature called conversation focus, where if you're a little bit hard of hearing or you just want to focus on the person's voice that's talking to you, you can turn on this feature. And when you look at them, the Meta Ray-Bans will actually single out their voice against all the background noise, and you'll hear their voice more prominently in your ears. So it kind of fires their voice through your speaker. So again, another way to just make it easier for people to, to live their life no matter what ability they have, whether it's a visual impairment, whether it's a hearing impairment, motor issues, movement issues, whatever it is. So I love when technology does things like this. That is really cool. I'll put all that on the website, richontech.tv. Let's see if I can do a real quick question here. Got so many questions. Let's see here. Let's see. Okay, here's one right here. Vince, my favorite phone ever was the original 3G Motorola Razr. I've got a Samsung Z Flip 5. I want to upgrade, but I heard the upcoming Samsung Flip 8 might be their last. What do you think of the Motorola Razr Ultra? I don't think the Flip 8 is going to be Samsung's last flip phone, but Samsung's new models are expected around August. So if you can wait, I probably will. Hopefully they add some new features. They are the leader right now. But that said, I have been testing the Razr Ultra, which is brand new. I love Motorola's software. In fact, I like it better than Samsung's software, but I think the cameras are probably better on the Samsung. Anyway, I would wait until August to make any decisions because that's usually when Samsung releases their new phones. 888-RICH-101, back after this to talk about why phishing scams are getting trickier. Stay up to date while you're at work
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0: Welcome back to Rich on Tech. Rich DeMuro here, hanging out with you, talking technology. 888-RICH-101-888-742-4101 is the line to call if you want to talk tech. We just had a breakthrough on the show. RichOnTech.tv/176. That'll bring you right to the show notes. All the stuff that I've mentioned today in the show will be right there. RichOnTech.tv/176. All right, let's bring up our guest. We've got Brian Vecchi of Varonis, cybersecurity expert, to talk about phishing attacks. Brian, welcome to the show.
1: Great to have you. Great to be here, Rich. Thanks so much.
0: Yeah. So tell me, what is Varonis, first off? Just explain what that's all about.
1: Yeah, we're a cybersecurity software company. We help other companies, other organizations, school districts, hospitals, banks, governments, all sorts of people protect data, protect themselves from insider threats and outside attackers. So we live cybersecurity every day. We help everybody stay safe.
0: I mean, isn't that like the, I mean, other than the individual person right now who has, you know, they're up against a whole bunch of stuff, but like companies and small businesses and schools and hospitals, they are literally under attack all the time at this point, I feel like.
1: Constantly. Everybody is, because if you're a threat actor, as we say, if you're an attacker, you go where the money is. That's the whole reason you do this. And the money is where the data is. And guess who has the most data? As much as we'll probably talk about, you know, attacking your, you know, my dad got hit with a phishing attack a couple of years ago. Attacking individual people can be really, really valuable. Attacking a big company is orders of magnitude more valuable. Lots more data, lots more money.
0: We saw this, Canvas attack a couple weeks ago. And I heard that it all went away because they paid the hackers, like the extortion money. Does that really work? Like, these people just take, it's like a transaction, like, okay, fine, pay us and everything goes away. Is that really, we've seen the Hollywood movies, it never works out.
1: You know what's funny? I've heard from security teams, CISOs, even boards, that sometimes they've gotten better customer service from their ransomware provider than they did from their IT services people and even their security providers. The attackers have gotten incredibly sophisticated, and they understand if they can get paid, they win. A lot of companies keep money in cryptocurrency around, have procedures in place to pay the ransom, because oftentimes that's the best way to get back to work.
0: I can't believe that.
1: So it happens all the time.
0: Now I've heard also that you're supposed to have, like, let's just say for, if you're a company, small business, or even like an individual, like a backup, like a full backup of your computer system, right? Like, let's say it gets like ransomware on it, or somehow they are holding you hostage. You could just say, like, oh, too bad. I've got a nice copy of my computer here. I'm going to format the drive and see you later. And then, you know, copy everything. Does that work?
1: It does. And everybody should have good backups. And of course, big companies, enterprises, organizations, they all spend a lot of money on what we call disaster recovery, business continuity, which really just means backups. The problem is, if I steal your data and you're a company and your data is customer data and employee data, intellectual property and source code, just because you've restored the backup doesn't mean the damage hasn't been done. You might end up on the front page of the Wall Street Journal. You might have to send letters to all of your employees, all of your customers. You might have to tell the government, the SEC, that you got breached. All of these have huge, huge costs that backups don't prevent.
0: Ah, okay. That is some good perspective, because maybe for the average person, right? Like, okay, fine. They got my stuff, but like, you're a big company, you're a healthcare company. You've got all this data on your employees and your customers. That's okay. So even if you pay for it to go, oh, got it. Okay. So that's
1: sometimes the encryption, we call it the encryption event, where you lock everything down and then you let you know, hey, I've got this for ransom. That's the last step. The first step is I get in, I steal all this data, I sell it, and then I extort you for it. I talked to a hospital a couple years ago. They had to pay to get their data back, to get the decryption keys to get back to work. They also had to pay to prevent their threat actor from going and telling the news that they had gotten breached. And then, so they had to pay twice just on the same attack. It keeps happening over and over. The threat actors, they have a lot of leverage once they get in.
0: And where are these people? Are these people in the U.S.? Are they overseas? Are they, like, where is this originating?
1: It's all over the world. We live in a globally interconnected society today. Someone could be, I'm here in Florida. Somebody could be in a basement down the street. Somebody could be in an internet cafe in South Korea. They could be in Russia. It could be a nation state. We did a risk assessment for one of a U.S. city a couple of years ago. And as soon as we turned on our software to do the monitoring to see what was going on and see if they had any vulnerabilities, it turned out a nation state was already in and was attacking that city's water system, trying to shut it down so that they could hold that for ransom. So it's not even just data. It's literally our infrastructure because everything is connected.
0: This is so wild. So this is actually happening, number one. I think that, you know, if I'm listening right now, I'm like, well, hold on. How do I protect myself? Like, what do I do? Like, what, Brian, what do you think people need to know to protect themselves in this day and age?
1: You know, what's interesting. If you're an individual person like I am, there's a lot of this stuff really, really hasn't changed. You have to be digitally vigilant is one way to think about it. You got to keep your devices up to date. I know sometimes it's annoying. You get a notification. They want to update your phone and then they might add a bunch of stuff that you didn't even want. It slows it down. Sorry, I got a new puppy who's a little excited about this stuff too, but you got to keep your devices up to date. You got to make sure you don't use the same password everywhere. The easiest way for a threat actor to get access to one of your, applications or systems or bank accounts or one of your devices is to use a password that you used somewhere else. So use a password manager. These things are incredibly powerful. There's a bunch of them out there. A lot of them are free, but it lets you use random long passwords. I don't even know what any of my passwords are anymore. So if one of them gets breached because I downloaded and used an app or I used a website years ago, that password can't let that threat actor unlock a bunch of other things. So keep your devices up to date. Use a password manager. And then these days, you have to be very vigilant about the messages that you get. And there's lots of ways that we get messages. We get emails, we get text messages, we get phone calls, we get, you know, Zoom calls and FaceTimes. And these days, it's so much easier for a threat actor, for an attacker to fake you out, to give you a link that sends you to a website that looks completely real, or to use AI tools to sound like someone you know. So when you get a message, if it's asking for your password or asking you to click on a link, be very, very careful. Assume that this is somebody trying to steal your identity or get access to your computer or access to your system. If you're very vigilant, sorry, Penny. If you're really, really vigilant and you kind of assume that you're always under attack and you're a little bit paranoid, you can generally stay pretty safe.
0: Wow. I mean, that's the thing. Like any message I get, I'm just like, okay, this is obviously a scam. And you know, even if it's from my bank saying, you know, this, that, whatever. So what do you do? Okay. Let's say you get a message. You go directly to your bank. Do you log into the app? What do you do?
1: So it depends on where the message is coming from. If it's a message from your bank, unless you just requested it. Like sometimes I'll log into my bank and it sends me a text message to say, here's your code. If you just did that, that's probably fine. If you get a message from that you didn't expect, then yeah, I would go to your bank, call their customer service phone number, find out, you know, just assume that something is going wrong or somebody is trying to scam you. Because the other thing that's happened is in addition to making things look so real, the tools have gotten so easy that you don't need a lot of technical knowledge to use them, which means that threat actors can go through a lot of volume these days. So we're kind of always under attack. So go directly to your bank's website, call someone and get them on the phone. When you initiate communication with somebody, generally you're a lot safer rather than responding to something that you've gotten. Clicking on a link, especially if it's from a text message, especially if it's from a number you don't know. We used to advise people, look for typos, look for strange wording. All of that is still true, but the tools have gotten so easy. You can have AI write the emails for you. You can have AI scrape, you know, we help organizations protect themselves against phishing. One of the things that a threat actor can do these days is if I want to fish you, Rich, I go to your LinkedIn, I figure out who you work with and who you know, and then I make an email that sounds like it's from somebody that you know. So if you get something that just seems off or it seems really urgent, urgency is a really powerful tool. You got to contact me right now. Something is really wrong. You have to click this link right now. Those kinds of things can be good clues that something is wrong.
0: But, and I hear this over and over, and you've given some great advice here, but yet every single day I hear stories about people falling for these tricks every single day. Whether it's an elderly couple, I just had this YouTuber, you got to look him up, the tech chap, he just fell for it. I know this guy, a very smart guy, covers technology on a daily basis, and he fell for a trick where he transferred like 70,000 pounds out of his bank account or something insane. And, you know, he ended up getting it back. But the point is, why do you think people still fall for these things? We got about a minute.
1: I think because the tools have gotten so good, and we live in a digital world. All of this stuff seems completely normal. I do all of my banking. I do all of my finances. I do all of my paying of bills. I do everything all from my phone or from my laptop. We live in a digital world, and that it makes it easy, much, much easier for someone to take advantage of us. You don't need to have somebody show up at your door. Nobody needs to break into your house. I think, you know, we're never going to be 100% safe. We often say every phishing simulation you might, maybe at work, your listeners have gotten an email from their IT department.
0: Oh yeah. I hate those emails.
1: It's a good exercise. I got caught by one once. So nothing is 100% successful. We have to assume that we're always under attack, and we have to be really vigilant. So you take proper steps. You use a password manager. You keep your devices up to date. Put a freeze on your credit. You can do this if you're in the United States. You can do this by going to the credit agencies and not letting new lines of credit be open. These are little things that make it much harder for you to be the victim. It's kind of like having a bike lock. I'm a biker. I biked in New York City for years. Had a very, very good bike lock, but it wasn't maybe the best one. But you don't necessarily have to have the best bike lock. You have to have a better one than the guy next to you. So just take reasonable steps, and you'll go a long way to keeping yourself safe. But always be paranoid. Always be vigilant.
0: All right, Brian Vecchi of Varonis, really, really good advice. How can folks, is can they follow your work, or any resources they can follow?
1: Yeah, you can. I post on LinkedIn sometimes. LinkedIn/ Brian Vecchi, V-E-C-C-I. That's how you say it. If you'd like to learn more about what Varonis does, you can go to varonis.com. 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I hope this has been useful for everybody.
0: This,
1: and I really deeply appreciate the time.
0: Thank you so much, Brian. Really appreciate it. I'll put your LinkedIn on the website, richontech.tv/176. Coming up, we are going to open up the feedback right here on Rich on Tech.
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0: Welcome back to Rich on Tech. Let's just get right to the feedback since it is overflowing this week. Linda, in Parts Unknown, says, I'm a retired airline and airline employee and travel off the beaten path every month, and I really like the Flighty app. Oh, yes, that is a essential travel app. Flighty, only available for iPhone. So if you're on Android, I was testing one this week called Byair, B-Y-A-I-R. It's very similar to Flighty. So Byair is the one for Android. Flighty is the one for iPhone. Matt writes in, my 86-year-old mother-in-law lives alone in a condo in Florida. My wife and her two sisters gave her an Apple Watch for Christmas. Thankfully, they did. A few days ago, all of them got an alert that mom had taken a hard fall. They tried calling her. She was too disoriented to answer. A relative in the building went to check on her and found her bleeding and confused. She ended up having two small brain bleeds, a broken bone in her eye socket, and a concussion. The Apple Watch automatically detected the fall and alerted the family, which probably made a huge difference in how quickly she got help. I've been telling all my friends with elderly parents to seriously consider getting them a smartwatch with fall detection. That is an excellent feature. A lot of these watches have fall detection. Set it up. Make sure it is set up for your loved ones because it can really make a difference. Thanks for sharing that, Matt. Dan on Instagram says, hey, I've got a solution for the guy on the cruise that didn't want to pay $26 for internet last week. Get Connectify. That way he can share the connection with everyone around him and maybe even offset the cost by charging everyone a few bucks. LOL. Well, don't do that. Back in the days of GoGo Wi-Fi on Delta, I'd share the connection with the flight attendants, and guess who got the royal treatment? I'm guessing you, Dan. I did that on my flight. I do it on Android. You can share the Wi-Fi connection. You can turn your phone into a little router. Can't do that on an iPhone as far as I know. Laura, just wanted to thank you for all the great information you provide. At 76, I rely on trustworthy resources, and you're definitely at the top of my list. I purchased my iPhone 17e, signed up for Incogni, and now Minternet because of your recommendations. Well, thank you, Laura. Well, for every good, there's bad. San says, do you get money from Google? I ask because these tech companies are constantly collecting information from our phones, hiding permissions, and using AI assistants to get even more of our data. It would be nice if you were more on the side of your listeners. San, I am literally so on your side, it's not even funny. I am one of the few people that actually does not make money off of a lot of these tech companies, like, you know, a lot of other people do. So, no, I did not get paid by Google to talk about Google's event that I went to. In fact, I filed my expense report last week for the over thousands of dollars that it cost me to go up to San Francisco and cover that event. Roman, when I was 10 years old, my family drove 300 miles to Lake George. That was the first time I floated in a kayak, and I saw a northern pike. We also went to Montreal on that trip. They put mustard on my burger, and I broke out in hives. That was 62 years ago. I mentioned Lake George last week. That's where a lot of my family members like to go. That's where I went as a kid. Ed says, you discussed using ChatGPT to connect your financial accounts. I've actually been using a dedicated AI financial app called Origin for the past 6 months. I really like it. It tracks spending, budgeting, investments, retirement, and more. It's $1 for the first year, $99 after that. I'll gladly pay because it works so well. Yeah, I mean, look, you know, like I said earlier, you know, we connect our stuff to all kinds of apps. I'm looking forward to trying ChatGPT for the financial side of things. Nathan, thanks for all the tips and great help over the years. At first, I whined when the show changed, but you've added a lot of excitement to my tech life with your show, even though my wife is a true technophobe and can't appreciate the stuff the way we do. Well, I'm glad you share in my excitement, Nathan. Let's see. Clara says, I want to give you a heads up about issues people are having at the Wise Solar Cam Pan. Mine worked great, then suddenly started losing battery until it died. I couldn't even reconnect it. I joined a Facebook group and apparently discovered users are using the wrong mounting screws, and that could be causing problems. Wise doesn't seem to have much official information. There's no timeline for a fix. I'm returning mine for a credit, although I think Wise still makes great cameras overall. Actually, I looked this up. This looks like a pretty serious issue. Wise, I guess people were using the wrong screws during installation. They were too long, and they were piercing or could puncture the internal battery. So they temporarily shut down setup for the solar cam inside the app, and that's why you probably haven't been able to use it. Yeah, I would try something else in the meantime there. Let's see here. Oh my gosh, this person wrote a poem for me. I can't read that whole one. Let's see, that's too long right now. But that is cute. Rich, Joni from Oakdale, Pennsylvania says, I just found your show today on Memorial Day after hearing all the discussion about the new Google. I'm ready to run to Goodwill and buy a dictionary and some home repair books. I think I've spent the last year Googling everything. Maybe it's time to go back to the old way of doing things. Peter says, thanks for the many hours of interesting and informative tech talk. And that is going to do it for this episode of the show. You can find links to everything I mentioned on my website. Like I said, we had our breakthrough. Now much easier to find. Just go to the website richontech.tv, hit the slash. It's the forward slash, and then type in 176. That is the URL for the show notes, richontech.tv/176. Everything I mentioned is right there. You can find me on social media at Rich on Tech. Next week, we're going to talk to Shelley Brisbane, author of iOS Access for All. She's going to share practical accessibility features for people with disabilities and seniors. Ben Comencole of Ben's Big Deals is going to share the best travel apps, airfare tools, and strategies to save money. Thank you so much for listening. There are so many ways you can spend your time. I appreciate you spending it here with me. Don't drive distracted, please. Those texts can wait. Thanks, everyone who makes this show possible. Bobo, Kim, my guest Parker in the studio today, and especially you.
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7: ABC News, I'm Mike Dubusky. President Trump still hasn't said whether he'll extend the ceasefire the U.S. has with Iran as the two sides appear at odds over the Strait of Hormuz and Iran's nuclear program. Back in Washington, the Department of Justice's anti-weaponization fund is on pause. ABC's Olivia Rubin reports.
8: The extraordinary order from Judge Kathleen Williams coming after Trump dismissed his suit in exchange for the creation of that controversial $1.8 billion anti-weaponization fund. Now Williams ordering Trump's personal attorneys and DOJ to respond to allegations submitted to her claiming collusion between Trump and the Justice Department, asking whether or not the court was the victim of a fraud.
7: The Trump administration also saying it will appeal a different order from a federal judge. That order allowed businesses to apply for compensation for money lost to the President Trump's tariffs, which were ruled illegal by the Supreme Court earlier this year. This is ABC News. The investigation continues into the cause of a blast at an apartment complex in Dallas, Texas, which killed three people, including a child this week. Here's ABC's Morgan Norwood.
9: A team from the National Transportation Safety Board on the scene as questions mount from that gas leak turned fireball that killed two women and a child. One woman from a neighboring building returning to find her entryway filled with debris. Authorities say 19 of the 22 units of the two-story building were occupied by families at the time of the blast. Late Friday, authorities saying their search of the building was complete and that everyone was accounted for.
7: Early voting is underway today in California for that state's primary elections this Tuesday. It's one of several states holding primaries this week, which also includes New Jersey, New Mexico, Iowa, Montana, and South Dakota. And tonight's the night for the San Antonio Spurs in the Oklahoma City. It's Game 7 of the Western Conference Finals. I'm Mike Dubusky, ABC News.
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10: Big fire in Akron today destroyed Roush's Market on West Thornton Street, considered a fixture in that neighborhood for about 70 years. NTSB releasing its preliminary report into the recent crash of a single-engine airplane into an Akron home earlier this month. It killed two people on board. Investigators say the plane actually hit the street before sliding and crashing into the Canterbury Circle Homes garage, where it then hit an electric vehicle. FAA says it could take up to 2 years before a complete report is released. Ohio lawmakers discussing a new bill designed to help keep college students safe on campus.
11: The newly introduced House Bill 949 is also known as the Campus Self-Defense Act. And under this bill, it would allow all adults who are legally allowed to be on their campus grounds to possess a non-lethal self-defense tool, such as tasers or pepper spray. Under this proposal, all universities across the Buckeye State would also not be allowed to discipline any student for possessing or using those items in self-defense. The measure would further ban all the universities from imposing any storage restrictions on those items that could render them inaccessible to the student during the event of an actual emergency. Currently, universities across Ohio set their own weapons and safety policies.

0: Welcome back. Handle on the law, marginal legal advice. Jeffrey. Hello, Jeffrey. Welcome.
1: Hey, how's it going?
0: Yes, sir.
1: I have a fairly complicated one. I'm going to try to do it quick and organized. So, selling a house, and first an investor was going to buy it, and they were offering $167,000. Now, the issue was, at the time of it, my stepdad had passed away, and my mom was drinking a lot. She was the one who was on title, but was going to be giving the house to me, so we're basically working together. Now, she was really struggling, like getting into drugs, everything, and it wasn't the prettiest. So the investor, we tried shooing away, basically. Well, I got a realtor to the point we had offers on the house. The biggest offer was $259,000. And remember, this guy was trying to buy it for $167,000. He put the Liz pendants on it, like the day we're supposed to sign, sell, get everything done.
0: This is the investor, and no agreement had been reached in writing at this point. Is that correct?
1: Okay, now, that is, there was something that was signed. It was like a page long.
0: Okay.
1: And my mom signed it by herself without me there.
0: Well, what difference does that make if she owns the house?
1: That she was drinking alcohol, she was doing opioids.
0: Okay, all right. So, you know, let me, this is hilarious. This is a real complicated issue. Let me tell you. My mom sold the house. She was incapable of signing the house because she was on drugs. Okay. An investor came in and screwed her because he had to sign a paper. That's it, right?
1: Well, no. I had a realtor doing this, and the realtor had an offer of $249,000.
0: I understand that. And so he had an offer. Did he enter into a sales agreement with anybody for $249,000?
1: Well, we went into the house quicker, so we went with a guy that was doing all cash.
0: Okay, what was the agreement? Who signed what?
1: Originally?
0: Yeah, no. Any signature, any document that's a sales document. Who signed what saying, I'll buy the house or I'll sell you the house?
1: Well, there were two. One with the
0: okay, so there were two documents. Okay, two documents signed. That's interesting. Okay, so the house was sold to two different people at the same time, correct?
1: No, the house was sold to the investor, and this is the issue. We ended up selling all together, getting about $140,000.
0: Okay, and so the house, you told me that two people were in sales, and now you're saying only one. So I'm a little confused here, Jeffrey. Who bought the house?
1: Right.
0: Who bought the house? The investor, correct?
1: Actually, the investor, yes.
0: Okay, the other person that wanted to buy the house, was there a written agreement with that person?
1: Yes.
0: Okay, so you have two people. How did the house close? When you had two people, who went forward and signed all the documents transferring the property?
1: Well, the funniest part is the realtor we were going with had their own, mortgage company.
0: And it doesn't matter. None of that matters. Was there a sales agreement?
1: Yes.
0: Okay, so you have two sales agreements.
1: One purchase agreement, and one was just a, I guess you would consider it a purchase agreement.
0: Whoa. One is a straight purchase agreement. What was the other one? I guess you can call it a purchase agreement. I don't know what that means, Jeffrey.
1: Were there two
0: purchase agreements that were signed? Yes, I offer you X dollars. One, yes, I will sell you the house for X dollars. How many of those?
1: I want to say two.
0: Okay, and you have you have copies of both documents, correct?
1: Correct.
0: Okay, so now who ended up transferring? Who ended up getting the money? Because it's your mom's name. So who did she sell it to? The investor?
1: Yes.
0: Okay. What happened to the other buyer? What happened to the buyer that was willing to pay $100,000 more?
1: Just went away.
0: He just went away, even though he had a he signed an agreement, and he offered, and your mom agreed. And then other person signed, she signed an agreement. So the investor got the money for less money. And you're arguing your mom was out of her mind, correct?
1: Basically, yes.
0: Okay, well, it's not basically. It's not basically. What kind of proof do you have on that?
1: I have video of her being on drugs, me giving her drugs. My stepdad died in October, and
0: I don't care about your dad dying in October. That's not relevant here. You have video of her taking drugs.
1: Yes.
0: Okay. Yes. What kind of drugs do you have video of? How can you determine what drugs they are and how much does she take? And what was her demeanor after the drugs?
1: Well, when she was doing fentanyl because she was going through opioid.
0: I'm not arguing that. I'm not arguing that. Do you have video of her signing the documents and she was high?
1: Not in order. No.
0: That's a problem. That's a problem. Because just because she was doing fentanyl doesn't mean that she wasn't lucid when she signed those documents.
1: What if she's argued that she wasn't? That she was out of her
0: mind? It doesn't matter what she argues. It's because you have to prove that she was out of her mind.
1: A video of her.
0: Doing what? Taking drugs, correct?
1: Yeah, and then her demeanor afterwards.
0: Okay, do you have video of that happening while she was signing the document?
1: I don't have a video of her of that.
0: That's a problem. I mean, think about that. What if she was in a period of time where she wasn't high when she signed the documents? Because you can't prove it.
1: Have you ever went through withdrawal? Yes. You can't go through a period.
0: Yeah, you can. Yeah, and I have gone through withdrawal. Yes.
1: It's not very fun.
0: And how it's not fun at all. And by the way, do you have a doctor that determined she was on she was going through withdrawal during that time?
1: Yes, she was hospitalized for a week.
0: Okay, did she sign the document during that week?
1: She went into the hospital. She signed it and then a week after was in the hospital.
0: Okay, so she didn't sign the document when she was in the hospital. You're not making any sense. I'm sorry about that. I can't believe I spent that much time. Oh, I have a complicated story. Yeah, I have a complicated story that you can't complain, that you can't even deal with it. Oh. Hello, Chris. Welcome to Handle on the Law.
2: Hey, Bill. Thanks for... my wife and I are getting a divorce. We've been married 10 years. By the time we get to divorce, we have two children together. My parents they're the owners of two homes, one in which we live in. My question is, does my wife have any recourse if I were to sell one of those homes in the future, in the far future? Would she have any ability to get any of that money?
0: Okay, was she working at all?
2: My wife, yes.
0: Yeah.
2: Yes.
0: Okay, but you own the... Well, let me ask you, do you own the homes now? Do you have anything to do with the homes, or they're still in your parents' names?
2: They're just in my mother's name.
0: Oh, you're fine. You're fine. Your wife has no claim to them at all. Once you're divorced...
2: Okay.
0: Actually, even while you're married, if you inherit property, it's not a community asset. Your wife, before marriage, after marriage, in the middle of the divorce, has absolutely no claim to those houses.
2: Okay, cool.
0: Okay,
2: because
0: you're inheriting, and that is you're done. You know, you can't go after an inherited piece of property because it's not earned. It was not paid for with community assets. It was not, the down payment wasn't community assets. The payment for the mortgage wasn't community assets. And even then, that gets problematic. Here's something else in where you can really be adversely affected. You know by now there's no such thing as privacy online. I mean, we all know that. Everything, and I mean everything about you is available online. Your home address, where you work, where you bank, what you buy, where, court records, accident history, and how about this? Your DMV information, your credit score, your social media, and boy, that list goes on and on. It's all out there, and it is not hard to get. And you're ready for this? 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
17: Good evening from 717 Credit Union Park in downtown Akron, Ohio, where tonight the Akron Rubber Ducks play Game 5 of their six-game homestand with the Richmond Flying Squirrels, double-A affiliate of the San Francisco Giants. The Squirrels have won three in a row. The Ducks trying to snap the losing streak tonight. Coming up next on Rubber Ducks Warm-Up, Jim Clark talks with Rubber Ducks manager Greg DiCenzo next on Rubber Ducks Warm-Up.
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21: Back on the pregame, Greg DiCenzo, the Akron skipper, and Greg, a series, very competitive series, where it's one of those things where a hit here, a hit there, it's a 3-1 series instead of 1-3.
22: Yeah, I mean, and that's baseball, right? We've talked about that a lot in our clubhouse, in the dugout, how every pitch matters, whether it's the first pitch of the game to the last pitch of the game. I've probably said that on your program here umpteen times over the last few years. You know, again, that's baseball. When you're a young team, at times you need to make sure that You're capitalizing on opportunities that present themselves. And, you know, at times we've done a really good job of that. We've hung in games. We've tilted the scoreboard in our favor. But again, this week, another week of really close ball games where, you know, a play in the first inning winds up getting magnified, you know, in the ninth inning, or, you know, the ninth inning quickly becomes a game where you're chasing a few runs when you could be up a few runs if you were able to capitalize earlier in the game. So again, that's baseball. It's part of it. It's part of the learning process here. And, you know, our job is to learn faster than anybody else and any other affiliate in baseball. And I think we're doing that pretty good right now.
1: And you've been in this spot with teams in the past where you get off these good starts, you get in certain games late, and you expect to win. Richmond seems to have that feel right now with them after their great start.
22: Yeah, we've had that. I mean, I've had that with most of the teams that we've had here, whether it's in Akron or Lake County. It's frustrating sometimes when you're on the other side or you're in the other dugout. And you're not yearning to certainly be in the other dugout, but it's good for our guys to see what that looks like, whether it's us who are the ones putting that final nail in the coffin or whether it's us getting pushed around a little bit. Again, I think those are all things that our guys can put in their back pocket that they can utilize when they get to Cleveland, what it takes to win, what winning baseball looks like from innings one through innings nine, and that no pitch is more or less important than the next. The only pitch that matters is the next one that's about to occur and the next play that's about to occur. And you need to make sure that, again, you're capitalizing when opportunities present themselves, whether it's to collect outs, whether it's to move runners, whether it's to advance bases. Again, at the end of the day, our job is to keep that line moving in the box and do as good a job as we can on the defensive side of things to limit 90 feet.
1: You look at Antunes and Rosario and Cozart, track record says they're going to hit. How do you get them going?
22: Yeah, I mean, I think you just got to continue to put them in the right situations, in the right spots to give them opportunities to be able to bang. I think they're both close. We've seen flashes of it. Again, at this level, this is a tough, tough level for the number of arms that you see night in, night out. And obviously with a super left-handed hitting lineup that we have, you know, there's no relief in sight from facing the number of left-handed pitching, you know, that we see on a nightly basis. So it's good for our guys. We're getting better at hitting left-handed pitching for sure. But again, it's because we're seeing four or five a week as starters. So again, it's just really to me about getting into the flow of the games, continuing to get those at-bats, continuing to separate at-bat to at-bat, not lament on what just transpired, but rather, you know, utilize that information and put it in your pocket for the next at-bat.
1: You guys pick guys up when they struggle. Who picks you up after a tough ball game and a tough loss?
22: Me personally?
1: Yep.
22: Nobody. Myself. No, there's nobody. No, I'm just kidding. No, we talk as a staff after games, but to be honest with you, you know, I have significant others that we can talk to and family that we talk to, but, you know, I have an 8-year-old little girl, as you know.
1: That'll do it.
22: But she's in bed and she doesn't care about the scoreboard. She just wants to make sure that she's here in time to see the mascots before the game when she comes to game. So for me, at the end of the day, it's really about, you know, there's nothing I can do about those tough games. I'm like a player and I have to live by, you know, what I talk about in the clubhouse with the guys, is that what transpired, you can't go back in time. You need to be able to turn the page quickly. And the faster you can turn the page and the more that you can learn from what just transpired, the better you're going to be moving forward. And I do that as a coach as well.
1: Cal and Tugboat, that was a pretty good matchup the other night. My goodness, they were good.
22: Yeah, sure was. You know, Tug, he's such a good kid, such a great competitor. You know, uncomfortable seeing him in the other dugout, uncomfortable for our hitters for sure, seeing him on the mound. So tip of the cap to him. He's a really, like I said, ultimate competitor. Didn't have a chance to really coach or manage him for very long, but, you know, the time that he did spend in our clubhouse here, it resonated with the rest of the team. And big personality, great kid, you know, obviously missed not just on game days, but on the 5 days leading up to his starts.
1: Thanks, Greg. We'll talk in Erie.
22: Appreciate it.
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17: 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Alongside Jim Clark, I'm Marco Lanave. 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
1: Here we go for Richmond tonight. Cruz leads off at third base. Harbor is in left. Davidson is in center. Zaccone is the first baseman. Sugasti is the DH. Ahuna playing shortstop. Velasquez at second base. Hanchi doing the catching. Peyton's in right, and Hudson product and Kent State product on the hill. Joe Whitman, Joe 5-1. He's having a great year. We'll talk about him more. He's on the hill for Richmond tonight. For the Ducks on this Saturday night, Mitchell's in center, Devers at short, Rosario's in right, Mooney at second, Antunes in left, Lampe the DH, Benjamin's at first, Barstad is catching, Knapchek at third base, and on the mound is right-hander Dylan DeLucia. Dylan 0-3 on the year. The umpires tonight, Cass Cousins behind the plate. David Sabald is the first base umpire, and the crew chief, Drew Bofelli, he is at third base.
17: And Jim, the Rubber Ducks, after winning the series opener and closing within 5.5 games of the Richmond Flying Squirrels, now, after three straight defeats, they absolutely need a turnaround to start right now, if not sooner.
1: You'll see what they're made of a little bit. They bounce back. They've been resilient all year long. And we talked about it with Greg in the radio pregame. A hit here, a hit there, the last two games are wins, and you're sitting 3-1, and that's just how baseball is. But tonight is a brand-new night, great matchup. They got to get Whitman early, I think, tonight. He's been throwing goose eggs the entire month of May, which is amazing.
17: Incredible run for Joe Whitman. Again, born in Akron, grew up in nearby Hudson, went to Hudson High School, to Purdue, and then to Kent State, was a MAC Pitcher of the Year. He is working tonight for the Richmond Flying Squirrels, the San Francisco Giants' number 26 prospect. And the left-hander has been excellent, winning his last four starts against the Rubber Ducks as well, after his first two starts at this ballpark as a pro were defeats against the Akron Rubber Ducks. The Ducks taking the field in their special I Promise School celebrating jerseys this evening. And we are pausing now for the national anthem at the ballpark. We'll take a break and be back with First Pitch on your home for Rubber Ducks baseball and on the Rock Entertainment Sports Network.
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0: NCAA affiliate of the San Francisco Giants, the Richmond Flying Squirrels. From 717 Credit Union Park in downtown Akron, Ohio, alongside Jim Clark, I'm Marco Lanave. Ryan Schuchert producing our broadcast presented by 717 Credit Union on the radio side, and Nathan Grilla and his team working the TV and camera angles on the Rock Entertainment Sports Network this evening. So thank you for tuning in for Rubber Ducks Baseball. Akron 8.5 back of Richmond in the Southwest first half standings with just 20 games to play in the half. The Squirrels, the best record in the Eastern League, one of the best teams in all of minor league baseball this year, as they lead all AA teams in batting average, runs, hits, and doubles. They're 20 games above 500, matching their highest watermark of the season. And the Rubber Ducks will look for a stopper from their starting pitcher tonight, right-hander Dylan DeLucia.
1: He makes his 10th start, 0-3, a 6.37 ERA. Dylan has fanned 36, walking 17 and 35 in the third innings. Richmond, no decision, back in Richmond back on May 6th. He went four that day, pitched well, blanked him on four hits, fanning six and walking one. His last start, he lost in Harrisburg on Sunday, going five again. A good quality start, though, just a run on four hits. He fanned four, walked a batter. Fastball, slider, and changeup out of Mississippi, a six-rounder in 22, and he was on the World Baseball Classic in Italy this past spring, so he's on the hill tonight. 5'11", 220, 25 years old, Dylan DeLucia.
0: And he'll face Dayson Cruz to lead it off for the Flying Squirrels. Speaking of teams in the World Baseball Classic, DeLucia appearing for Team Italy, and Dayson Cruz, part of Team Netherlands, the pop-up shallow left field on the game's first pitch going out. Knapchek, the third baseman, reaches for it. It goes off his glove, hits the ground. It's a base hit for Cruz. He ends up at second base on the game's first pitch at 7:07 Eastern Daylight Time in downtown Akron, Ohio.
1: We got 66, and we got wind tonight, which will be a factor, I think.
0: maybe even already was already on that pop-up down the third base line. So
1: it is blowing in.
0: Cruz aboard at second base to start the Richmond first inning. And like you talked with manager Greg DiCenzo in Rubber Ducks warm-up on the radio side, Jim, just seems like things fall a certain direction when the club is winning like the Squirrels are. DeLucia's pitch to Parks Harbor. It's the inside edge, called strike from the right-hander DeLucia.
1: It's funny how that goes. We've seen it so many times, winning here for Akron throughout all the years. And right now it's on the other foot, and they take advantage of it. They make good of what they get.
0: 0-1. Harbor lines it to center field. Mitchell over to his right. He puts it away. The line out to center is the first out of the ball game. So Cruz at second after his leadoff double, his fifth with the Squirrels this year. Sunshine on most of the playing field. The shadow of Akron Children's covers left field. And up from the left side, Bo Davidson, the center fielder, carries a 250 average so far for Richmond. Six home runs. The pitch missed outside from DeLucia, ball one, the slider. DeLucia, strong start. Strong pair of starts, rather, in Harrisburg last week. Six innings on the 19th. The pitch, swing and a miss. Fastball, strike one, top of the zone, 1-1.
1: Looks like he's starting to turn the corner right now a little bit.
0: Yeah, month of May, four starts for DeLucia. Starting with the outing against the Squirrels on May 6th, he's held a 2.84 ERA this month, 1-1. Upstairs, ball two with a slider. After starting the year, five starts in April with a 10.47 ERA. But really, the first two starts were the toughest for DeLucia. Since then, he's only allowed three earned runs or fewer in all his starts. 2-1. Davidson flinches and takes ball three just outside.
1: Boy, looked good. He thought he caught the edge a little bit. So did Barstad.
0: On deck is Charlie Zaccone. A 3-1 count from DeLucia to Davidson. The pitch, foul straight back to the net. A full count. Defensively for the Ducks tonight, Wilfredo Antunes in left, Nick Mitchell in center, Alphonso Rosario in right, Christian Knapchek in

0: Third, Jose Devers at short. Alex Mooney playing second. Juan Benjamin at first. Cameron Barstad is catching Dylan DeLucia. Right-hander looks at second, 3-2. Swing foul tip, strike three on the slider from DeLucia. He picks up his first strikeout, punching out Davidson for the second out.
1: Boyd came in the kitchen that time, just above the knees, really tied him up nicely.
0: So two gone. Charlie Zaccone, left-handed batting first baseman to the plate. No score, top of the first. Ducks and Squirrels, game five of the six-game set. The pitch. It's the outside edge, a slider from DeLucia for strike one to Zaccone. So DeLucia facing the Squirrels for the second time this year. A look at second, the 0-1. Zaccone lifts it down the right field line. Rosario giving chase and makes the running catch in fair ground, ending the Richmond half of the first. No runs, a hit, a man left. Richmond does not score. Akron to bat next. 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
0: Bottom of the first, no score, Richmond and Akron. Game five of the six-game series, and left-hander Joe Whitman, the Hudson High School and Kent State product who has had a sensational month of May, will face his hometown team, the Akron Rubber Ducks. In the bottom of the first, Nick Mitchell, Jose Devers, and Alfonso Rosario. Whitman, the 6-4 lefty, deals high and tight, ball one, on the fastball to Mitchell. Whitman, second round pick out of Kent State 3 years ago, the pitch. Fastball, another strike, hard to the plate, one ball and one strike. Joe Whitman enters this start having thrown 22 and two-thirds consecutive scoreless innings. His 1-1, high chopper. Between the mound and third, gloved by Cruz, who throws to first and retires Mitchell for the game's first out. Whitman now is just 3 outs away from the longest scoreless streak in Richmond Flying Squirrels history. That was achieved back in 2016 by Tyler Rogers, of course, an eventual major leaguer. He threw 24 consecutive innings without allowing a run from April 22nd to June 23rd, 10 years ago. Here's Jose Devers up from the right side. The pitch up and away for ball one.
1: Does this staff have any right-handed starters? My goodness. Four consecutive lefties from Tuesday through tonight.
0: The 1-0. Missed upstairs. Two balls and no strikes. Series opener, they started, or Wednesday rather, they started Matt Tugboat Wilkinson, then Cesar Perdomo, Greg Ferrone, and now Joe Whitman. 2-0. Swing and a miss. Fastball upstairs. Two balls and a strike. And that really counters the Rubber Ducks in their left-handed hitting lineup, as you discussed on the warm-up.
1: I take it back. We're reeling going Tuesday, the lefty. Got my days mixed up.
0: Two balls, two strikes. It is four in a row. The left-handers for the Squirrels, with Vreeling to pitch tomorrow in the finale. Another right-hander, but he was the only starter that did not start a Richmond win. The 2-2. Fouled back to the net. Still two balls and two strikes. The Rubber Ducks in games against left-handed starting pitching, 12-14. Against right-handers, five games above 500 at 14-9. The 2-2 missed down and in. A slider, ball three. Whitman last allowed a run April 30th, exactly a month ago at Altoona. He's making a great case already for Eastern League Pitcher of the Month in May. His payoff pitch, swing and a miss, strike three on the slider. Bottom rail of the zone, he fans Devers. Two away in the bottom of the first. So Whitman now with 23 1/3 consecutive scoreless innings. He has taken over second longest scoreless streak in Flying Squirrels history. Here's Rosario. Swings and misses the first pitch changeup from Whitman's for strike one. Whitman is seeing the Rubber Ducks already for the seventh time in his career. His first two outings came here and were losses last April. 0-1. Swing and a miss on a fastball, 94. Two strikes that count.
1: He faced the Zips here as a member of Kent back in his college career playing at Canal Park. Then Canal Park.
0: He graduated the 2020 pandemic canceled season or shortened season, 0-2. Ground ball, third baseline, foul, still two strikes. And his Hudson High School team was one of those that played part of the senior spotlight series here in downtown Akron when those high school seniors got one last shot to play a baseball game to finish their high school careers. 0-2 from Whitman. Missed inside with a slider, one ball and two strikes. Whitman, his last four outings against Akron, he has won each of them. He's given up two earned runs in 22 1/3 innings. That's a .81 ERA. His 1-2. Rosario lines it out to left center field. Harbor on the run, looking up. That ball is bouncing off the wall. Rosario to second base, a two-out double. And he has his third hit in his last five at-bats. And the first Akron base runner of the night.
1: Well, the wind kept that ball in the ballpark that time. Squared that up nicely to the gap in left center.
0: So one hopping the wall, Rosario has his ninth double of the season, most on the Rubber Ducks active roster. He stands at second. And Alex Mooney hitting cleanup tonight. Right-handed hitting second baseman. No score, bottom of the first. Whitman looks at second. The left-hander, a long set. First pitch. Strike one, fastball outside edge from Whitman. Mooney has seen Whitman the most of any Rubber Duck in the lineup tonight. He is 3-for-11. Whitman looks at second. Deals 0-1. Tapped foul at home plate. And a two-strike count now to Alex Mooney. Since the start of the 2025 season, Joe Whitman leads the Eastern League with 180 strikeouts. And also has thrown the most innings, 161 2/3. He's ahead of Mooney, 0-2. The pitch. Misses low with a changeup, one ball and two strikes.
1: Little lineup shakeup tonight with Alex in that cleanup spot, dropping on Tunez down to number five tonight. Devers in the two hole as Greg's shifting things around a little bit, trying to shake it up.
0: 1-2. Swing and a miss. Strike three. The slider from Whitman gets his second punch out. He works a scoreless first, and the streak is to 23 2/3 consecutive scoreless innings for the Hudson native. No score going to the second. Rubber Ducks Baseball presented by 717 Credit Union and on Rock Entertainment Sports Network.
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0: The second, Akron and Richmond scoreless. Right-hander Dylan DeLucia faces the 5-6-7 hitters for Richmond. Adrian Sugasti, Maui Ahuna, and Diego Velasquez here in the second. First pitch from DeLucia to Sugasti. Missed inside. Ball one with the fastball. DeLucia making his third career start against the Squirrels. 8 total innings, a 3.38 ERA, 1-0. Strike called on the inside edge with a fastball. It's 1-1. Now DeLucia's 1-1. Sugasti lines it foul down the first baseline. 1-2. Sugasti, one of Richmond's two catchers, and he is DHing tonight with Ty Hanchy catching Joe Whitman this evening. Now DeLucia deals 1-2. Chopper between the mound and third, gloved by the third baseman Knapchek. He throws sidearm to first, retires Sugasti. One gone in the top of the second. 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Maui Ahuna bats from the left side. Shortstop for the Squirrels tonight. Number 20 Giants prospect awaits the first pitch from DeLucia. Bunt back toward the mound. Glove by DeLucia coming off the mound, third base side. And the bunt pop-up is the second out in the second. DeLucia throwing a high fastball, and Ahuna popped it up. DeLucia quickly off the mound, third base side to catch it. Two up, two down, top of the second, no score. Diego Velasquez, switch hitting second baseman, bats against the righty DeLucia. First pitch. Strike one, slider outside edge. DeLucia has struck out a batter per inning entering play tonight. The 0-1. Missed inside. 1-1. But walking almost 4.5 per 9 innings. Outfield shades to left. DeLucia brings the 1-1. Strike two with his slider, top of the zone. A ball in, two strikes. His two starts in Harrisburg last week combined for 11 innings, just three earned runs, three walks, and nine strikeouts. A no decision and a loss for DeLucia. His 1-2. Fastball high. Ball two on Velasquez. Scoreless game, top of the second. Base is empty. Two down. The 2-2. Missed outside, ball three with a slider. So a full count on Velasquez. Velasquez playing his third season in a Squirrels uniform. Payoff pitch. Swing and a miss. Got him with his slider, top of the zone. Second strikeout for DeLucia. And he has retired six in a row after an inning and a half. No score, Richmond and Akron. 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
0: Bottom of the second, no score, Richmond and Akron. Left-hander Joe Whitman, the Akron area native, will face the Rubber Ducks 5-6-7 hitters Wilfredo Antunes, Joe Lampe, and Juan Benjamin in the bottom of the second. First pitch is a fastball strike from Whitman. Whitman, one out away from matching the Richmond franchise record for longest scoreless innings streak, his 0-1. Antunes swings through the slider, strike two. Antunes, again, familiar with Whitman, 2-for-7 in his at-bats against him, the 0-2. Slider missed down and away, one ball and two strikes. Whitman last time against the Ducks. Five scoreless innings on Mother's Day at CarMax Park. Struck out eight. Walked one and gave up three hits. His 1-2. Swing and a miss. Strike three to Antunes. And that's the third strikeout already for Whitman. And he has matched Tyler Rogers for the longest scoreless innings streak by a Richmond Flying Squirrel.
1: Get sliders working tonight.
0: 24 consecutive scoreless innings by Joe Whitman. And now he faces Joe Lampe, left-handed hitting Ducks DH. The pitch missed low for ball one. Lampe 1-for-4 with a walk facing Whitman over the last two seasons. Whitman's 1-0. Hits the outside edge of fastball. Strike one to Lampe. Whitman leads the Eastern League this year in strikeout percentage. Entering play tonight, 32.6% of hitters striking out against him, 1-1. fouled off third base side netting. A ball and two strikes to Lampe. So he's striking out almost one out of every three hitters this year. Outfield shades to left. He's ahead of Lampe, 1-2. Whitman kicks and deals. Fouled back over the net. And Lampe stays alive at a ball and two strikes. The 56 strikeouts for Whitman entering play tonight. Second most in the league. His 1-2. Chopper foul for his base side. It remains a ball and two strikes.
1: Well, the guy that throws strikes, he keeps you off balance. That slider's awfully tough on lefties. Just runs away.
0: Now his 1-2 again. Lampe hits it high down the right field line. Long run for Payton, the right fielder, and it bounces a fair ball rolling in the right field corner. Lampe trying for third. He will make it standing up with a one-out triple.
1: He went after a high pitch out of the zone and just whacked it down the line. Almost got it out of here. Long run for Payton, who was near the alley in right center. A mistake and they hit it.
0: And now the Ducks trying to break up that scoreless streak as they have Lampe at third base with one out. Scoreless game, bottom of the second. Juan Benjamin, switch hitter, up from the right side. The set by Whitman and the pitch. Missed outside. Change up for ball one.
1: Well, do you dare lay one down here just to get a run early off of this guy?
0: That would be dictated because of how Whitman has pitched this month. Is 1-0 to Benjamin. Upstairs, ball two.
1: Maybe you give him a whack at a fastball at 2-0, and then maybe just play your card to see what you have.
0: One out, so the infield in for the Squirrels. 2-0 on Benjamin, the pitch. High chopper to the shortstop, Ahuna, and his only play is to first. He throws there to get Benjamin, but Lampe scores, and the Ducks break the scoreless tie and lead it 1-0, and also snap the month-long scoreless streak by Joe Whitman. It ends at 24 innings, and exactly matching that of Tyler Rogers 10 years ago for the Flying Squirrels franchise record. Benjamin gets his second Rubber Ducks RBI, and Lampe scoring the run. First pitch fouled back by Cameron Barstad. Ducks leading it 1-0. It's the first time that they have led in a ball game since the end of Tuesday's 5-2 Akron win. 0-1 from Whitman. Barstad grounds it right side. Second baseman Velasquez gathers, throws to first in time, retiring Barstad and ending the Akron second. But the Ducks do strike for the first run of the night and lead it 1-0 through two. Rubber Ducks baseball presented by 717 Credit Union and on Rock Entertainment Sports Network.
4: 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In the co-main event, Darren the Gorilla Till makes his long-awaited Bare Knuckle Fighting debut against Aaron the Joker Chalmers. 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
0: Top of the third, Akron Rubber Ducks leading the Richmond Flying Squirrels 1-0. And right-hander Dylan DeLucia, working with that lead, will face Richmond's 8-9-1 hitters, Ty Hanschy, Jack Payton, and Dason Cruz in the top of the third. First pitch from DeLucia, called strike one, outside edge with a slider. Rubber Ducks scoring a run off Joe Whitman in the bottom of the second. 0-1 from DeLucia. Missed inside, a ball and a strike, ending Whitman's spectacular 24-inning scoreless streak that matched the Richmond franchise record. 1-1 from DeLucia. Fouled back to the net, one ball and two strikes. Now, we should clarify that spans the Flying Squirrels era in the AA Eastern League, going back to 2010. Before that, of course, Richmond was a Braves affiliate, AAA ball club. One ball, two strikes on Ty Hanschy. Left-handed batter, the pitch. Ball two upstairs. Evening the count at 2-2. Now DeLucia kicks and deals. Ball three, up and away with a slider. A full count to Hanschy. Squirrels have won the last three games, getting back to 20 above 500, matching their high water mark for the year, 3-2. High and tight, ball four with a fastball. And Hanschy draws a leadoff walk in the Richmond third. The injury report brought to you by the attorneys at Perantonitis and Nolan, your all-star legal team with a reputation for results. The Rubber Ducks with two right-handed relievers on the injured list. Alaska Abney and Zane Morehouse. Matt Jasek just activated yesterday, but first baseman and outfielder Jake Fox placed on the injured list with a left finger fracture. The pitch from the righty DeLucia misses up and inside, ball one to Jack Payton. Fox suffering that in a collision with Diego Velasquez two nights ago on a play at first base. The 1-0 missed up high, two balls and no strikes. So Juan Benjamin has played every inning at first base since that point. And he's holding the runner Hanschy there now. Tying run in the third, 2-0. Miss low, check swing held by Payton, ball three. On deck is the top of the order, Dason Cruz. Outfield is stepped to left, DeLucia delivers. Strike one, fastball, hard to the plate, it's 3-1. Now the infield covered in shade that stretches almost entirely over the first base dugout, 3-1. Time requested by Payton and granted by the home plate ump Cass Cousins, though the pitch came in outside. It will be another 3-1 pitch from DeLucia.
1: That was borderline time-wise, getting that from the umpire.
0: Oh, yes.
1: For Payton.
0: The 3-1. Ground ball over the mound. The second baseman, Mooney Glove, steps on second, fires to first. Double play turned by the Ducks for the first two outs in the top of the third. And a bit of a break with the Payton calling for time. The next pitch, he bounces into the double play.
1: What a nice play by Mooney. Your momentum is not running to first base, had to cross to make the throw as he came in. You watch it. Got squared at the last second with a great throw for the out. Strong arm of Mooney playing big there.
0: Now the pitch from DeLucia to Dason Cruz. Down low, ball one. And Mooney, who has played second, third, and short in his time as a Duck since the start of last season, just has the excellent defensive instincts, footwork, feeling for the space. The 1-0. Strike on the inside edge. The slider from DeLucia. It's 1-1.
1: When you hit it on the footwork, it's really good no matter where he is at.
0: Two outs, bases empty. DeLucia's 1-1. Cruz hits a fly ball, shallow left. Antunes there. He's got it for the final out in the top of the third. A shutdown inning for DeLucia after 2.5. Akron up 1-0. 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
0: Bottom of the third, Akron leading 1-0 over the Richmond Flying Squirrels. Left-hander Joe Whitman for Richmond faces Christian Knapcheck. Left-handed batter, the pitch popped up, foul ground, third base side. Cruz comes over near the Akron dugout, and it's on the other side of the net. Strike one on Knapcheck. 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Rubber Ducks are home tomorrow afternoon, a 1:05 first pitch on the final day of May and the final game at home for the Rubber Ducks until Tuesday, June 16th. They'll be on the road for 2 weeks. The 0-1 missed outside, a ball and a strike, but after tonight, still the Rubber Ducks. Plenty of home schedule left. 1-1. Swing and a miss. One ball and two strikes. This is home game number 26 for Akron. So 43 to go after tonight. The 1-2. Upstairs. Two balls and two strikes. Tickets start at $5 at AkronRubberDucks.com and the MILB app. 2-2 from Whitman. Knapcheck fouls it off on a line, third base side off the net. It remains 2-2.
1: He might have won the ball game late with that double yesterday. Just missed a home run.
0: It was a game-tying double in the bottom of the seventh. Knotted the game at 3, and eventually Richmond won in 10 innings, 4-3. The 2-2. Knapcheck pops it up to shallow left. Harbor, playing near the line, comes in and makes the catch. One gone in the bottom of the third. This inning brought to you by Summa Health, and we thank them for their partnership on Rubber Ducks broadcasts again this season, as well as sponsoring tonight's fireworks show that will follow the ball game. What a special night. Rubber Ducks wearing these unique I Promise School jersey tops, multicolored. Nick Mitchell to bat. Shows bunt, takes a strike from Whitman. It's 0-1.
1: And they are sharp. You can see a good shot if you're watching on a rock right now.
0: 0-1. Mitchell drives to center field. Davidson is there. He makes the catch, and that's the second out in the bottom of the third. 1-0 Akron in the lead. They've got blue and purple on the front with red and black sleeves and yellow on the back with the black numbers. And these jerseys, again, worn just once by the Ducks this season, and they're being auctioned off at the game tonight. Jose Devers to the plate. First pitch to him. Popped up. On the first baseline, Zaccone coming into foul ground. The first baseman has it, the retiring Devers, and getting Whitman through a 1-2-3 third. We go to the fourth, 1-0 Akron. Rubber Ducks baseball presented by 717 Credit Union and on Rock Entertainment Sports Network.
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1: The top of the fourth, and hello, baseball fans everywhere. Jim Clark and Marco Lanave, and Jim Fander, his last night as the GM and president. Jim, welcome to the broadcast booth one more time.
24: Thank you, guys. Thanks so much for having me here. It is an honor.
1: Harbor, Davidson, Zaccone, 1-0 Rubber Ducks. Harbor fly to center, his first at bat. Looks at a strike. Your first game was what year now, Mr. Fander?
24: 2011 season, so.
1: 0-1, missing that time with a sweeper. Now, how much do you remember from that first night?
24: Oh, my gosh. I remember being cold. That's what I remember. I had been living in Charleston, South Carolina for 6 years.
1: To left, that ball will be getting down for a hit, one hop to Mitchell. So, leadoff hit by Harbor in this fourth inning. And the weather does change coming from...
24: It does. But I grew up here. This is home.
1: You
24: this
1: knew.
24: Is, yeah, I knew what was coming. I wasn't physically ready for it. But I learned very, very quickly, what to do and what to get ready for. And it's been fun to have been back home for all these years.
1: Bo Davidson struck out back in the first. DeLucia home. That's a breaking ball that missed inside and low for a ball. Now, talk about your other stops before this screamer gets up here.
24: Yeah, so I started my career with the Cleveland Guardians, the Indians at the time, as an intern in the broadcasting and special events department.
1: Swing and a miss, good fastball.
24: And then my first job in professional baseball that I was getting paid for, right, was in Spokane, Washington, working for George Brett and his brothers. They started Brett Sports and Entertainment. And so for 2 years, I was in Spokane, Washington, working for the Kansas City Royals single-A affiliate.
1: That misses away. How hands-on were George and Ken?
24: You know what? It's funny. George and Ken weren't. Their brother, Bobby, who was his manager, was the primary owner, the principal owner. And so it was great to work with Bobby. They did fan experience right. The ushers were incredible there.
1: Line drive by Mooney. That is a hit. Go to second base, and they got the force play. How about that? 9-6. Great reaction time, Rosario, on a perfect throw to Devers.
0: One of the best outfield arms at this level. Rosario threw a strike right to Devers.
24: Guys, how many times have you seen that?
1: It's rare.
24: I've never seen that before. I've seen it in Little League, but I've never seen it at this level.
0: On a solid line drive like that, that might be the first time. On a high pop-up, and the guy's retreating to first. Okay, maybe he gets thrown out, something like that.
1: Well, the key was Mooney almost caught the ball, and yeah, that froze Harbor immediately. Here's Zaccone. He fly to ride his first at bat. Fouls that back. So how long in Spokane?
24: So I was there from 2001 to 2003. I left before the 3-0-3 season and went to Brockton, Massachusetts. It's an independent club. and worked for Mike Vec, whose father, Bill, owned the Indians the last time we won a World Series. Marv Goldklang was a part of that group, and so was Bill Murray.
1: Foul back. Now, was Bill ever around?
24: He was. He was. He came to a lot of games, and he was so great with the fans. He would stand there. Fans would bring things from Caddyshack and from Groundhog Day, and he would stand there and sign for hours at end, and he was so gracious. So he was a lot of fun. He even got our team on the late night at the late show with David Letterman. Biff Henderson was our leadoff hitter for a game.
1: Swing and a miss, and they got him. What a good changeup. How do you survive with Mike Vec and Bill Murray?
24: Yeah, I would
1: tell you. Not just one, but two.
24: It was a laugh a moment, and I learned so much from those guys. They are all about, again, fan experience, doing what is right for the fans, and great promotions. And that's where I really got my foundation in promotional learning and leadership, and so it was great to work with those two.
1: Sugasti by the mound. Mooney will step on the bag getting done. Jim, hang on. Stay with us. No runs they hit. They strand a man. We have played 3.5 tonight. It is Akron 1 and Richmond nothing on the 717 Credit Union and Rock Entertainment Sports Networks.
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1: In the top of the fourth, Jim Fander still with us as Akron leads 1-0 over Richmond. Rosario, Mooney, and Antunes. Rosario doubled back in that first. And Jim's got a great story that I've never, ever heard something like this before. Rosario waits the pitch. Ground ball, third base, fair ball down that line. He's got another double at least. Harbor goes and gets it. And Antunes, back-to-back doubles tonight. And three doubles his last four hits. His bat's warming up. Now, this is amazing. Not the screamer.
24: Yeah.
1: Talk about the tarp situation in Spokane.
24: Yeah, so when my first job in minor league baseball was in Spokane, Washington. And believe it or not, guys, we didn't own a tarp because it never rained during the baseball season. And, I mean, you know, again, I had no idea what I was getting into, guys. I got to Spokane, and I was like, this is the greatest job in the world. Everybody's going to want to do this. It never rains, always sunny on game days.
1: Mooney, line drive. That will get down. That is a hit. Vincenzo stops him. He runs through the stop sign, and he scores. Mooney to second. He's in there. It's 2-0 Akron. Well, Rosario kept going that time, and he scores. It's a single for Mooney, second base on the throw. That's his 22nd RBI. And Akron back-to-back hits against Whitman tonight and a 2-0 lead. That is incredible.
24: So I had to qualify it. So, you know, it was a short season team, kind of like the Mahoning Valley Scrappers. And, you know, they play from mid-June until September. But during mid-June and September in Spokane, Washington, it does not rain.
1: foul back by Antunes. And if you ever had a flash storm out of somewhere, that could wipe out a whole series, right?
24: You're exactly right. So my second year, we had on opening day, it started raining, believe it or not. It started drizzling. And so the whole staff's out there with the diamond, you know, turfist to try and soak up the rain. And it did. And then we played and everything was fine.
1: Swing and a miss. Good slider by Whitman.
24: But that was the only rain delay.
1: Incredible.
24: We had in 2 years, and they say it never now. Now that they've moved to full season, they've bought a tarp, and they had to learn how to pull a tarp like we do, but only for about 2 months until they get to June.
1: Antunes waits, got him, slider ball gets away. Catcher throws him out. Mooney aware, goes to third base. Good job by Mooney. It's a strikeout. The fourth and a 2-3 putout, first out of the inning. The runner at third base now for Lampe. And after Spokane.
24: So Spokane, I went to Brockton, Massachusetts, an independent club. I was there for 2 years. And then I got an opportunity to go to Charleston, South Carolina. And my wife, Paige, she is the glue. She is the trooper. She is the one that makes this whole thing go around. And she had just gotten hired. We had moved there. She was working temporary jobs. And she had just gotten a full-time job. And that week I got a call and said, hey, would you like to come to our team in Charleston, South Carolina? And we had been in Brockton. It snows like 5 feet. I mean, it does not mess around. Snow there, they don't joke around about. And she had just gotten the full-time offer. And I said, honey, what do you think? You know, we've got this opportunity to go to Charleston. And it lasted 2 seconds. And she says, pack our bags. Let's go. And so we moved to Charleston. Absolutely loved it. Our first daughter, Olivia, was born there.
1: Check swing foul by Lampe. Joe tripled and scored back in the second. The wives in baseball, the unsung heroes, as we all know.
24: That is an understatement. Yes, she has done a fantastic job. She's our MVP in our household. And so we moved to Charleston. You know, loved it there and said it was going to take something very special to get us to leave Charleston. And then Akron came calling.
1: Squeezes on, run well, score. Lampe gets it done, 3-0. DeCenzo pulls it again. Well, that has been a successful part of the repertoire for Akron. And Joe Lampe gets his 10th RBI. That's a hit.
24: What a lost art. I mean, I don't see bunts, squeezes, and this is the third time this year that DeCenzo has had dialed it up.
1: Well, you know, you lose Hanau, you lose Velasquez. Some guys aren't hitting like they normally do. You find ways as Benjamin takes a strike. Okay, begin to dig in now, Jim. Explain for those who don't know what's in front of us or our left and in front of you.
24: Well, they save the best to last, right? So this is the Screamer. This is one of the original extreme foods that we unveiled all the way back in 2011. And this is a 21-scoop sundae served in a full-size batting helmet. It has a 1-pound brownie base. It has maraschino cherries. It has whipped cream. It has chocolate sauce. It has bananas. This thing is loaded. And let me tell you guys, not meant for one person. This is meant to be shared and meant to be passed around.
1: Inside ball to Benjamin. I will get in that tonight before it gets out of here. I will not get to the brownie. No shovel was brought up, so I'll have to settle for my little spoon.
24: Well, that's what Marco and I are here for. Our job is to help you get to the brownie in the box.
1: Benjamin fouls that to the right. The switch hitting Juan. His ground ball drove in the first run tonight. The Ducks a 3-0 lead. Trying to snap that 3-game skid right now and just a little dent back into that lead of the Squirrels. Lampe leads away, 8 steals on the year. 2-2, swing and a miss. Boy, got him, pulled the string and struck him out. That's his fifth strikeout. Now, what's your exact title going to Tampa?
24: Well, they haven't announced it yet, so I can't talk about it
1: okay.
24: yet, but it has a lot to do with kind of what I'm holding here, right? It's all about the fan experience. So I'll be working very closely with Ken Babby, and really making the ballpark come to life with a lot of the same successes that we've had here in Akron.
1: Barstad stands in, throw to first, back safely. Now, you can't call it Screamer down there, right? You have to call it something
24: else?
1: We're
24: going to have to come up with something else. Frozen Dome? I don't know. There'll be something that we do here, but this is one of the most successful things that we've come up with. And I've just been so proud to see how this has really gained popularity, not only in minor league baseball, but in major league baseball as well. It's all about these extreme foods. It's all about these crazy creations that get people talking, but really bring families together. And